0: not to be pessimistic necessarily, these defenders, though, on the sideline for the Cards have been dialed in as if we are several minutes into this game rather than just one offensive drive for their teammates. Not over eager to get back out there, but just absolutely connected with what they know they did well to stop Ole Miss the first time around.
1: And that was definitely one of the reasons why Ole Miss wanted to play as quickly as they said they did on these couple opening drives. New coordinator, new play caller. Every team has this. Louisville, though, has the most transfers in the ACC. So you have no cohesion. And, of course, it's the axiom of every coach at the beginning or the end of camp, the beginning of the season. We just want to play against somebody that's not our own defense this time of year.
2: And they're getting that test, at a top 25 test at that. Louisville has punched first. We're putting the first points on the board for this game.
1: 3-0 Louisville, and the Cardinals kick away left to right. It's end over end into a twilight sky. It lands on the L in Louisville. And Ole Miss lets it go out of the back of the end zone. First and 10 coming up at the 25-yard line. For what it's worth, last year in that 13-win season for Ole Miss, both losses last year came when the opponent scored first. So, second drive of the day for Ole Miss. They've got to be coming out on the field thinking it surely has to be better than the first one, which netted negative 12 yards.
2: And it can only go up from here. And their first down play was good, but Kewon Lacy rushing off the right side, getting an 8-yard gain. It's just everything after that went backwards.
1: So first and 10 of their own 25. Ball is in the far right hash. Shotgun formation. Chambliss with Lacy, the running back, to his left. Man in motion across the formation. High snap. Brings it in with his right hand in a leap. He runs off the right side. Gets across the 40 or the 35-yard line and gains 10 yards. Tackled by the linebacker, Stanquan Clark. First down, Ole Miss on a quarterback run.
2: Ad-lib there. David Sanders got to keep some heat off of that ball. That ball was thrown way outside the framework of Chambliss.
1: Snaps have not been great. Another high one, first and 10. This time he hands it off to Lacy, who goes off the left side for about 2 yards before the defense collapses on him there just shy of the 40-yard line.
2: And David Sanders is not a short center. He's 6'5". That's probably one of the biggest centers in FBS, snapping the ball to a 6-foot quarterback in Chambliss.
1: Second down, 8 to go at their own 38-yard line. Shotgun for Chambliss. Brings a man in motion across the formation. It's Jonte Cook. Play action. Here comes pressure. He steps up, rolls to his right. He gets to the 40 with space across the 45. Goes out of bounds just past the first down pylon to about the 47-yard line. Gerard Smith was there waiting to hit him but did not. And another first down with the legs of Trinidad Chambliss, the Ole Miss quarterback.
2: And rushed the ball over 133 times last year. So that is a skill, and the edge guys are going to have to work on keeping their contain and not giving Chambliss a two-way go for run pass.
1: First and 10, Rebels going right to left at their own 47-yard line. Snap is back. It's an option play to the near side. On the run, the pitch is back to Lacy. He gets to midfield, and a trio of defenders fall down on him as he gets into Louisville territory. First man on the scene for linebacker Stanquan Clark. So they're making Louisville's defense make decisions there with the option play between Chambliss and Lacy.
2: And that was one Stanquan Clark didn't want to commit too early because he's waiting for the edge support to come to him before Chambliss pitched the ball off to Lacy.
1: Approaching 5.5 minutes in the opening quarter, second drive of the game for Ole Miss. On second down, a handoff goes right up the middle, and Louisville stands up like a brick wall, led by Dalen Russell, the defensive tackle of the 45-yard line. So a gain of 3, and it will be third down and 2 to go for Ole Miss. And now we've got a whistle, and we've got a player down in the Ole Miss backfield. And it's Kewon Lacy, the running back, who is laying on his back on the right side of the 50-yard line and looking up at the sky. An athletic trainer coming out to look at him, one over either shoulder. His legs are bent, feet flat on the ground, and he's pointing to his abdomen just at the bottom of the number 5 on his jersey.
2: And Kewon Lacy went into a scrum there, and you think with the heat and everything else, you wonder if it's cramping in his ribs or if it's something else in there. But this group was very big. In fact, one of the defenders actually picked his leg up on that one. Couldn't tell if that was Michael Rice or Bryson Scott that picked his leg up just to make sure he couldn't run.
1: But he's back to his feet now and slowly walking off the field to the near sideline. And for the time that it'll take him to get off the field, it'll be a timeout as well with 5:28 to go here in the first quarter. It's Ole Miss on the move, but Louisville with a 3-0 lead. This is college football on ESPN Radio and the ESPN app.
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1: Capping off College Football's Week 1 here in Nashville at Nissan Stadium, the home of the Tennessee Titans, and it's Louisville, the number 24 team in the country, with a 3-0 lead over number 9 Ole Miss. 5:28 first quarter, Marilyn Payne is down on the field, Mike Cousins, Max Starks up here in the booth, and at least for the moment, on the bench for Ole Miss is running back Kewon Lacy, who it appears might just have been a little bit dehydrated.
2: I think he was a little bit dehydrated. I'm looking at the camera up in our booth here of him on the sidelines, profusely dripping with sweat.
1: I mean, like, if you got out of the shower and didn't towel off,
2: yeah,
1: this he was sweating more than water would be dripping off your head just getting out of the shower.
2: It was, and I think, you know, it was cramping because he went to the ground and just touching his ribs, and that's one of the first areas that usually cramps on the body, that and legs. And he's just taking a moment. Trainers are around him trying to keep him hydrated, but he seems to be walking around his own power. There's no team docs or athletic trainers around him outside of the water, folks.
1: It is hot, though. It is currently in the 80s, and it'll go down as the night goes along. 86 degrees, and the humidity is at 59%. But simply by existing, you will also be perspiring tonight here in Nashville, let alone if you're engaging in an athletic endeavor. It's a big play for Lacy to be off the field. Last year, the nation's third leading rusher, because Ole Miss going right to left in Louisville territory as a 3rd-and-2 at the Louisville 45-yard line. Chambliss, the quarterback, is in the gun. And with a man in motion, he takes the snap, hands it off. It goes to JT Lindsey, who is bottled up by the Louisville defense. Stanquan Clark, the linebacker, pushing in on the sophomore transfer running back from LSU. And this offense does not appear to be leaving the field just yet.
2: No, looks like they're going to take the analytics on their side. And Kewon Lacy back in the backfield for the Rebels. And they're going to go for it here on the plus side of the field, about the 45-yard line of Louisville. And it looks like they're getting ready to run a play,
1: or at least try and draw them offside. So 4th-and-2 at the 45 of Louisville. Chambliss is in the shotgun. He claps his hands, brings a man in motion, takes the snap. Jukes right, goes up the middle, across the 45, and dives, and the ball is out. He had the first down. Ball came loose, and it's Louisville football. 4:27 in the first quarter, and Louisville takes over on a fumble by Ole Miss.
2: Bryson Scott came in there and punched the ball out from Trinidad Chambliss, who seemingly had the first down, had enough yardage, and then as he went to go duck his head, that's when Bryson Scott got a hand in there and punched the ball out, and it was before his knee hit the ground. I'm watching the replay. Knees do not hit the ground. Bryson Scott jumps on top of that football that gets punched out, and I'm looking for it. No, I take that back. That's actually number 50 for them. Clev Lubin, the defensive end, was the one that punched it out, and Bryson Scott recovered.
1: So a big boost for Louisville here. 4:27 to go first quarter. And a 3-0 Cardinals lead. They take over. Their white helmets shining underneath the lights here tonight in Nashville as they go left to right. Kewon Brown is the running back. Also a great threat. Roll out to the near side. Keenholes with time. deep down the middle of the field. Into double coverage and an incomplete pass, and a flag is thrown. That's going to go against the Ole Miss secondary as they were going step for step with Trayshon Hurry, the only starter at wide receiver who is back this year for the Cardinals.
10: And he ran a deep post route, and it looks like the guilty party is probably going to be Anthony Robinson III playing that nickel position. Kind of had a bump as the ball was in the air on Hurry, throwing him off of his track. And Hurry put his hands out, trying to draw a little bit of extra attention, which draws that yellow flag.
11: Pass interference. Defense. 15-yard penalty. Automatic. First down.
1: They're fortunate that the rules in college are only 15 yards and not a spot foul like the NFL, because the flag was down inside the 20. They get the ball instead from their own 40, now the Ole Miss 45. Shotgun for Keenholz. He repositions. Two receivers to the near side, right, and a tight end. One receiver to the left. Three-step drop, swing pass near side, caught. Kewon Brown, he's across the 45 to the 40 near side, and pushed out of bounds into the Ole Miss bench by Jalen Crawford, the cornerback. So you've got Isaac Brown, the starter, and Kewon Brown, who is very capable. I don't even want to call him a backup. He's 1B to 1A for Isaac Brown at running back for Louisville.
10: Yeah, either one of these guys can run, and averaging greater than 7 yards a carry a year ago. 7.3 for Kewon and 8.8 for Isaac Brown.
1: Second down and 5, Louisville at the Ole Miss 40-yard line. Keenholz, the quarterback, a capable runner, goes under center, moves a man in motion behind him to his right. Play action rolling left. He's at the 50, backpedaling, throws on the move, incomplete. It'll be 3rd and 5, and before that, let's go down to the field in Maryland.
0: Mike, the Louisville Cardinals are trying to dial up the pass game. Although Lincoln Keenholz has largely been a running quarterback throughout his career, they do want to see him air him out tonight, and this drive is an example of that. If you are not watching the game on television or can't see it, the quarterback has white hands, both of his hands painted with chalk paints today to try and offset the humidity as he attempts to pass more tonight than he ever has in his even high school career.
1: Just 36 attempted passes over his first 3 years as a backup at Ohio State. Today, the first start since his high school senior year championship game in 2022. 3rd down and 5. He is by himself in the backfield. Takes the snap. Good protection. Throws it left. Tipped and incomplete. Nearly intercepted by Jalen Braxton, the cornerback who had a read on the out route he was throwing. 4th down and 5 now at the Ole Miss 40. And Louisville will not be as cavalier as Ole Miss was. They will kick here on 4th down.
10: And this ball was thrown behind the route that was intended for Trey Richardson. And this is the timing that a young quarterback has to get used to. On the out cut, you've got to throw it before the break, not after the guys made the break. And he was about a yard or two to the inside of Trey Richardson, allowing for Braxton to put two hands on it, but just couldn't come away with it.
1: So the punt will come from the Louisville 45-yard line. It's Niall Hayes, the Australian, who steps into it at the 50. And his kick bounces at the 10. And it takes an Ole Miss bounce toward the 15-yard line, going from right to left on that bounce. And that's where the Cardinals special teamers down it with 3:25 to go here in the first quarter. 3-0 Louisville. The punt goes 25 yards.
10: So interesting, as we've had two sets from both offenses. Ole Miss not looking as clean as we expected them from a year ago. Trying to work some of the rust off. Trinidad Chambliss with a fumble, the snap over his head in the first drive. So a lot of miscues there between CQ on the offense for Ole Miss. And then for Louisville, Lincoln Keenholz has looked good. It was primarily a rushing first drive that stalled. They were able to get a field goal. And then right there, letting Keenholz kind of unleash the football a little bit more, making him, you know, trying to get him comfortable. One deep shot that yielded a penalty. But other than that, everything else has kind of been swings behind the line of scrimmage for completions.
1: 3-0 Louisville, 3:25 first quarter. Ole Miss right to left, deep in its own territory with a 1st and 10 and its own 15 on the near side hash. Chambliss pops his hands, takes the shotgun snap, fakes a toss to the near side. Now throws a check down near side, caught at the 10, and a scramble ahead across the 15 out of bounds just past that for the running back Kewon Lacy. Just the 3rd pass attempted of the first quarter by Chambliss, who's 2 of 3 for 9 yards. And it'll be 2nd down and about 8 here for Ole Miss. Chambliss in the shotgun again. Louisville rushes for Chambliss. Quick pass near side. Horatio Fields makes the catch. Goes up along his own sideline across the 20-yard line to set up 3rd down and about 3. Ellis, the first-year transfer from Auburn after 4 years at Wake Forest. They're like, nowadays you need 15 minutes just to give a player bio with how many transfers there are.
2: Exactly.
1: Third and three from their own 22. Empty set. Swing pass. Near side with a blocker in front. It's Kewon Lacy who makes the catch and gains the first down yardage to keep the Ole Miss drive moving with 2.5 minutes to go in the first quarter.
10: Yeah, first draw, first down for the Ole Miss Rebels. They would have had it on the last drive, but also a lot of Kewon Lacy out of the backfield and throwing to versus the traditional receivers.
1: It's Lacy in the backfield, shotgun for Chambliss, a tight end. Two of them, as a matter of fact, to the near side left, Caleb Odom and Lucas, and a wide receiver to either side. Ole Miss down 3-0 here in the first quarter. Chambliss gets the snap, throws near side, incomplete, looking for Horatio Fields on a quick comeback route. And Max, what are you seeing right now that the passing game from Ole Miss is so quick? It's a short drop and an immediate pass by Chambliss. Are they worried about something?
10: I think they're worried about the pressure that the defensive line can generate from Cleb Lubin to A.J. Green, Gerard Smith off of the edges, and then they have a quad of guys at the defensive tackle position that Louisville can roll through that are all really good pass rushers.
1: Second down and 10. Empty backfield. Two receivers to either side for Ole Miss. Chambliss the snap. A deep drop. He looks far. Throws down the slot near side. Caught across midfield. That's a first down and then plenty more for the Rebels all the way down to the 42-yard line. And it's Traylon Ray who made a leaping grab. Good for 31 yards.
10: Good protection up front by the offensive line, giving Chambliss time to actually scan and see that there was a mismatch, that Traylon Ray had got behind three defenders on the Louisville side.
1: 90 seconds in the opening quarter. Ole Miss first and 10 in Louisville territory. A handoff straight ahead and a bruising run into the shoulder of a defender. Stan Clark hanging on for dear life against Kewon Lacy. Makes the stop. It's a gain of about 5 there on first down. Give them 6. Second down and 4. A minute 15 first quarter. They are taking no time at all to get back to the line and run the next play. Second and 4 at the Louisville 36-yard line. Chambliss from the shotgun. Helmet high snap. Hands it off. Lacy straight ahead off to the right side. Ball comes out as he's being tackled. But it looks like they'll mark him down and give him the first down yardage. So they move the chains there down to about the 31-yard line. Now inside a minute to go in the first quarter.
10: The humidity playing a big role. And, you know, you heard about Keenholz having the chalk on his hands. Ball security is going to be key for both of these teams as it's very muggy and humid down there on the field.
1: Big substitution package here for the Rebels. They slow it down, 30 seconds first quarter, especially at running back. Mekhi Frazier, the first-year transfer from Michigan State, stands to the left of Chambliss. First and 10 of the Louisville 31 with the Rebels going from right to left. Horatio Fields in motion toward the formation. Blitz is on. Throw is out and incomplete to the far side outside the numbers. Fabulous defense by T.J. Banks, the safety, to swat away the pass intended for the tight end Michael Smith.
10: And that was just a great job of Banks breaking on the outcut and almost blanketing the receiver. As I'm watching the replay, I don't know if they were related because they would look like a little bit of a hug over there, but doesn't get called by the referees in second down.
1: His own personal weighted blanket on defense. Second down and 10, still at the 31-yard line of Louisville. Cardinals rush 4. It's a delayed handoff right up the middle. That goes to Frazier. He's across the 30, stopped shy of the 25-yard line, just inside the 26 for a gain of about 5. Brings us to the end of the first quarter, and Max, this has been the most promising drive for the Rebels after their first two did not go very well.
10: Yeah, deepest penetration by Ole Miss into Louisville territory, and Mekhi Frazier doing some really hard work outside of Kewon Lacy, so you're seeing a lot of the running back rotation here. Can't wait till we see Shekhi Mills-Knight as well. They're supposed to rotate all 4.
1: End of the first quarter, it's Louisville 3, Ole Miss nothing. This is College Football on ESPN Radio and the ESPN app.
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1: When your sport doesn't have a preseason, game one can be for working out some of the kinks. And I think that's what we've seen here through one quarter between number 24 Louisville and number 9 Ole Miss here in Nashville. We get ready for the start of the second, and it's 3-0 Louisville. Mike Cousins, Max Starks, Marilyn Payne along with you in week one's only game between two top 25 teams. Last year was the dream season for Ole Miss, 13 wins. Came up just shy of going to the national championship game. Max, interestingly enough, they were only held scoreless in the first quarter three times in 15 games last year. They lost in the Fiesta Bowl against Miami and then beat Kentucky and Washington State. Scoreless after one here. What have been your takeaways from their offense as they've got the ball here third down and four on the move?
10: Well, the biggest thing for this Ole Miss offense has been mechanics. It's been the center quarterback exchanges and the shotgun. It's also been ball security. Two fumbles there by Ole Miss in the first quarter. Luckily, Kewon Lacy knee got down before the second fumble was actually blown as such. So just seeing the mechanics, like some of the just routine things, and then they're playing at such a fast pace, like everybody being on the same page. There's a couple of miscues by the wide receivers on catching the football, but there's plenty of experience on this team, so it's very surprising that the mechanics are so different in this first quarter, but it is the first game of the season, so there's a first chance with this crop to go under new OC John David Baker, calling the plays and figuring out how this tempo and flow is going to go. Baker rejoined them for the playoff last year after a couple of years as the offensive coordinator at East Carolina University. 15 minutes, second quarter clock. We're ready to go. A third down and four for Ole Miss at the Louisville 25. Field has been flipped and the Rebels go left to right in navy blue jerseys and gray pants. A man in motion from the near side to the far, two to the left and two to the right, and a running back is Kewon Lacy. Chambliss takes the snap, throws a slant left, and that ball is incomplete at the 20-yard line, intended for Horatio Fields, who is blanketed by Jabari Mack. So they're just one of four on third down tonight. They went for it on a much longer fourth down earlier. This is fourth and four at the Louisville 25. Offense stays on the field. Interesting decision here after being stopped and having one turnover on downs for Ole Miss already in this ballgame.
1: Louisville shows a four-man front. Chambliss by himself in the gun. Four receivers off to the left. That now includes Kewon Lacy, the running back. One receiver to the near side right. And the whistle blows as he started to approach the line of scrimmage. Timeout, Rebels.
10: Interesting.
16: Timeout, Ole Miss.
10: Interesting decision by Ole Miss to try and go kind of getting them to jump off sides with over 14 seconds left on the play clock. You usually want to get that down to around 10 or less when you start to fake that, because it puts a little bit more pressure on the defense, but they can easily see where this clock is, and he hit his hand so many times that everybody kind of got back on their heels. Like, they were on their toes, anticipating a play and then kind of rocked back. And then that's when Ole Miss decided to take a timeout because they're like, we're not going to fake them out. So you wonder what the decision will be here. And it is to bring out the field goal unit.
17: And Lucas Carnero is a fabulous field goal kicker. The fifth year out of Cornelius, North Carolina, just north of Charlotte. Last year, 31 of 35. This will be a 43-yard try from left to right. Here as the sun is set in Nashville, it could tie the game. 14:55, second quarter, 3-0 Louisville in the lead. Snap is back, Oscar Byrd, the punter, puts it down perfectly, and the end-over-end kick cascades onto the netting through the uprights. It is good from 43, and we are tied at 3 between number 24 Louisville and number 9 Ole Miss with 14:51 to go in the second quarter. So that wraps up the third drive of the game for Ole Miss. They went punt, fumble, field goal. Louisville, it seems like they haven't had the ball in forever, even though that drive was only 3.5 minutes long, but it did span the quarter break as well. Louisville on its opening drive, 10 plays, 47 yards, 6.5 minutes, got a field goal, and then went 3 and out on its last drive.
10: And for Louisville, that first drive was marred by 2 delay of game penalties, or else they could have been punching it in 4-7 and we could have a different complexion of the game. But right now, all knotted up here. 3 drives down by Ole Miss, 2 down by Louisville. So let's see what Louisville can do to really answer this call and see if they can respond to what Ole Miss just put up on the board.
17: Really a fabulous crowd here tonight in Nashville. Not too far from either one of these fan bases to make the drive, and that's just from their campuses. Of course, the fan bases are spread far and wide for both of these schools. Proud and storied traditions both. Carnero, who just hit the field goal for Ole Miss, will kick it away as well. And Kewan Brown is back to return for Louisville. It's a wobbling ball, helicoptering its way toward the end zone, and it sails over the end zone for a touchback. So third drive coming up here for Louisville, and before they get it rolling, let's go down to the sidelines with Marilyn Payne.
0: Mike, D-line coach Randall Joyner made good use of his defense's time on the bench. The longest amount of time they've been sitting, and he's calling for his line to be more aggressive against Louisville's front. He said, rush the center every snap to Cam Jackson. He said, my question is just how hard can you play tonight behind the line? These guys who are transfers from other power schools, talking through their communication, just talking about what has to change to be more impactful in pass plays.
17: It's a big one because they're not their usual starting 5 up front. On 1st and 10 for the 25, trying to stretch it out to the far sideline with Isaac Brown. He's tracked down by Keaton Thomas. No gain on the play. Great pursuit there from the linebacker who transferred in from Baylor, who was the team leader in tackles last year for Dave Aranda's ball club.
10: And that was a great job of being able to stretch because Isaac Brown and Kewan Brown love to run between the tackles, but they love to bounce to the outside. Not a big one-cut, back-cut team. So that's going to be very interesting to see the fast flow of the linebackers. If you can get some play action and some naked going the opposite direction, but you got to start with staying in front of the chains.
17: Second down, 10 to go for Louisville. Lincoln Keenholz in the pistol formation. Handoff. No, he faked it. He keeps it coming to the near side. Fakes a pitch and rumbles across the 30-yard line where it takes 2 defenders, 1 high, 1 low to stop the 215-pound quarterback. Jonathan Maldonado, the transfer from Nevada, one of those tacklers, picks up 7 yards, though. 3rd and 3, Louisville.
10: And this is where Keenholz is at his best. He wants to run the football. And if he sees that defensive end commit on the backside and crash, he will pull the ball from the running back's chest and take it out the back door.
17: Cardinals 1 of 3 on 3rd down. Play action. Keenholz steps up. Short pass. Isaac Brown to catch. The running back in the far hash makes the grab and is down to the 38-yard line. He picks up 6 yards. 1st down, Louisville. Taj Butler, the transfer linebacker out of Georgia Tech, brings down the speedy 5'9" running back.
10: And a good old sidearm Dan Marino-style pass from Keenholz, climbing the pocket, felt the pressure off the edge, and just sidearms it to Isaac Brown sitting in the checkdown zone and gets first down yardage.
17: The 22-year-old play caller has waited his time. It was between Louisville and Cincinnati when he decided he didn't want to be a backup at Ohio State anymore. 1st down and 10 from their own 38-yard line. And it's a handoff that goes nowhere, and in fact, it goes backwards by 2 yards. Ole Miss all over it. Jalen Braxton, the cornerback, was into the backfield there. Had that play read well.
10: They were all over it. And Suntareen Perkins as well off the edge. Both of those guys getting in there and wrapping the legs of Isaac Brown and finishing him off for a loss.
1: 12:35, second quarter. Louisville and Ole Miss are all tied up at three. Isaac Brown, the running back for Louisville. Seven carries, 13 yards, waiting to break the big one. Started out with two in the backfield. They keep Brown, the running back, and split out Trey Richardson to go two by one. Blitz is on. Keenholz reads it. Floats it downfield in the slot and overthrew Trey Richardson. They had the mismatch they wanted. A little bit of broken coverage there. And Keenholz throwing off his back foot, throwing a little bit too long.
10: Jalen Crawford was beat. Jalen Crawford trying to figure out who was he taking. Was he going to take Trey Richardson, who flexed out on the two running back look out of the backfield, or was he going to sit down on LaWayne McCoy? And he sat down on LaWayne McCoy. The pass was there, but Keenholz just sailed it about 2 yards over the head of Richardson, who was wide open.
1: That was a touchdown.
10: If that he was, that,
1: that's easily a touchdown. So instead, it's third down and 12. A loss of two on first down, incompletion, second down, and Keenholz rolls out right on the snapback. Flag is down as he rolls and gets pushed hard out of bounds. That was a legal hit out of bounds as he went to the 42-yard line. Centurion Perkins, the defensive end, was tracking him there. But the flag was thrown as he was rolling out behind the play as he went outside the hash and then outside the numbers, realizing that play was broken quickly.
2: It's interesting to see what was thrown. I didn't see where that flag landed, if that was a holding in the backfield or
1: usually
2: something
1: the
2: else.
1: Spot.
2: Yeah, usually the spot.
16: Holding, offense, number 66. That penalty is declined. Fourth down.
1: Well, part of the issue, that was on the right guard, Johnny Brown, but Marilyn mentioned it just a moment ago, talking about the defensive line coach from Ole Miss saying, go at the center. The guy they want to have starting at center is starting at left tackle today. Lance Robinson is starting at left tackle due to an injury there. And so Evan Wibberly, who is a first-year transfer from Kentucky, is their starting center for this week, next week, and they hope it'll be back to normal for a very big game in week three against SMU that we'll have here on ESPN Radio.
2: Yeah, that'll be a big moment for them.
1: Oh, snap is over the head of the punter, Niall Hayes, who falls on it back at the 10-yard line. And the second blown snap of the day sets up Ole Miss in fabulous field position as they'll have the chance to take the lead. 11:51 to go here in the second quarter. We're tied at three. And Ole Miss will start right on the doorstep of the 10-yard line. It'll be first down at the 12.
10: The first game for everybody out here. And I think what happened was with the long snapper, they were all trying to move right to get in formation for that Aussie-style kick for their Australian kicker, Niall Hayes. But as he went to snap the ball, it went off to the side and it ricocheted up over the head of Hayes. And therefore, all you could do at that moment is just jump on top of it. But man, big mistake there for Louisville.
1: So first down, 10 to go. Ball is at the 12 of Louisville. Left to right for Ole Miss. Chambliss with a handoff. That goes to Lacy. Stutter steps his way to the 10-yard line, and he gets rolled up on there. As you mentioned earlier, everything gets condensed here. Caleb Beasley and Jabari Mack tag-teaming the tackle on the 205-pound junior out of the backfield.
10: And this is going to be really big for Louisville. Can they hold this explosive Louisville Ole Miss offense in the red zone?
1: On second and eight, it's another give up the near side hash. Keewon Lacy left over one defender, and he's stopped by Caleb Beasley just short of the line to gain, which is the 2-yard line. They are right back to it. Third down, one to go from the 2-yard line. Direct snap, Lacy goes up the left side, and he is stopped short of the goal line, but it is a first down inside the one. First and goal, Ole Miss, and they are not taking their foot off the pedal here.
10: No, they're not. Right back on the line immediately, ready to run another play.
1: Chambliss in the shotgun. Lacy to his right, a receiver to either side. A tight end to either side of the offensive line as well. Those tight ends now swap places. Chambliss claps his hands, belt high snap. Handoff Lacy up the middle. Touchdown, Ole Miss. It did not take long, and the confetti starts flying here at the stands in Nashville. Six on the board for the Rebels, and they lead it 9-3 over Louisville with 10:38 to go, second quarter.
10: And it was just a straight diet of rush by the Ole Miss Rebel offense, led by number five, Keewon Lacy. 24 touchdowns a year ago, add one early on this season for him as he dives right up the middle for the touchdown score.
1: Now Lucas Carnero is on for the extra point. Second year transfer from Western Kentucky. So a snap that was too tall on a punt attempt by Louisville turns into a touchdown for Ole Miss. 10:38 to go in the second quarter. First touchdown. Took almost 20 minutes of game action, and it belongs to Ole Miss. 10-3 is the lead for the number 9 team in the country, the Rebels, over the number 24 Cardinals. 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
27: Niners on three. One, two, three!
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29: we'll be sorry.
30: Jim Maswell coming to you from the Allstate Studios. We got two night games that are playing out very similar. Irish recovered a muffed a kickoff from Wisconsin. Four plays later, they were in the end zone. C.J. Carter, James Flanagan, fourth-ranked Notre Dame leading Wisconsin. That started the second quarter at 10-3. Earlier in the 118th version of the Apple Cup, it was 17th-ranked Washington, 24-10 winners over Washington State. The Huskies now 11-2 in the last 13 meetings against the Cougars. 10:38 to go in the second quarter from Nashville with the Rebs up top 10-3. Let's go back to Marilyn Payne, Max Starks, and Mike Cousins.
1: Jim, thank you so much. CJ Carr there at Notre Dame, the Heisman favorite, just ahead of Arch Manning to start the year. Just the fourth college game ever at Lambeau Field. First time Wisconsin has played there since they played number 5 LSU back in 2016. So, as Jim said, same score, 10-3. And you got to imagine Ole Miss, you can just tell by their body language as they come back onto the field. Just for special teams here, they're feeling good after what was a bit of a choppy start offensively.
10: Yeah, reinvigorate. When you punch a ball into the end zone and you get 7 on the board versus 3, gives you a little bit renewed sense of okay, let's go be aggressive again. You kind of sit back in the corner. It's almost like a boxer in the first couple rounds. You want to see what the guy's going to throw at you. Is it haymakers, body shots? You kind of back him in the corner. Now you can kind of get into your game plan. So it'll be interesting to see how this defense, how aggressive they're going to be on a first-time play caller at quarterback and having a new offensive line that's transfer riddled with four new guys on it, see if they're going to apply some pressure.
1: Lucas Carnero handling the field goal and kickoff duties and having no trouble with the humid air as he boots this 8 yards deep into the end zone for a touchback. Louisville back out onto the field. What's it like for the offense right now, knowing that a mistake was made? It wasn't necessarily these guys on the field, but that you don't want things to spiral and get worse here.
10: Well, the biggest thing is I've got to get positive yardage on first down. I need that. The hallmark is usually at least 4 yards on first down to put you in second and medium. Then you can chuck away at it and give yourself third and manageable or a first down. But it's taking positive plays on first down that gets the offense rolling.
1: And can they unlock Isaac Brown, the nation's leader in yards per carry last year, at almost 9 and averaging just 2 so far? They fake a handoff to him on first down. Keenholz feels pressure. Rolling to the near side of the 20. Drops it off. Short. Incomplete for LaWayne McCoy at the 39-yard line. He was trying to flick the wrist thrown across his body, and getting rid of it was his best self-preservation mechanism.
10: Yeah, Jaheim Otis was on top of Keenholz, forcing him out of the pocket to his left. And Keenholz had the right decision, but once again, just a little bit too much touch on the football down the left side. Had Trey Richardson the previous drive, and now trying to throw a second one to McCoy.
1: Isaac Brown out at running back. Kewan Brown in on second down and 10 at their own 25-yard line. Three-man front for Ole Miss. They do rush four. And a whistle, a flag, all come in on what looked like it might have been a trick play there from Louisville.
16: False start. Offense. Number 53. Five-yard penalty. Second down.
1: That's the center turn left tackle, Lance Robinson. But more interestingly, it was a pass behind the line of scrimmage to LaWayne McCoy, a wide receiver who looked like he was getting ready to throw.
10: It looked like a throwback pass indeed. And I'm watching the replay, and Lance Robinson, only thing that moved was his hand as he was kind of IDing a guy and then getting back into place. So I don't know if that was necessarily the best call there, but hey, the ref adjudicated the way he felt right.
1: 10:30 to go, second quarter. Ole Miss up by 7 over Louisville. Cardinals with a second and 15 at their own 20. Keenholz with all sorts of time in the backfield, scans his options, rolls to the near side left, with the numbers, and throws out of bounds, too tall to the near sideline. Was trying to find anybody. Luke Pirelli, the linebacker, eventually brought some pressure. Now third down and 15 for Louisville.
10: An interesting play there by Coach Braum to call that in. Keenholz had glorious protection. Offensive line did a great job. Three-man rush. But all the routes were short to intermediate. There was no deep shot built into that. And Keenholz flushed, and there was nothing to throw to, so forced to throw the ball away.
1: Only place he could have waited longer than the backfield was at the DMV on that play. Third and 15 from their own 20-yard line. Two receivers either side, and it's a four-man rush again. He feels the heat. He steps up along the hash and goes down. Back at the 13-yard line. It's an Ole Miss sack. Blake Purchase and Santarian Perkins make it a two-man takedown, and Louisville will have to punt again with 10 minutes to go in the second quarter, down by 7.
10: Blanketed coverage on the back half by the Ole Miss secondary, and they showed what we call 4-2 open, which means the center's uncovered, and both linebackers walk up into it in a two-gap situation. Drop both of those guys, takes the center out of the protection so you can't slide, and allows for Perkins and Purchase to work one-on-one on the outside, and they hit home.
1: No room for error here. The last snap on a punt was too tall. Niall Hayes gets it, rolls out, kicks it from the two. It's an end-over-end kick and a good one. Fair caught at the 43-yard line by wide receiver Deuce Alexander. So at least buys Louisville a little bit of breathing room there in the field position game on a 44-yard punt from his own end zone. It's Ole Miss 10, Louisville 3, 9.5 minutes to go in the first half. This is College Football on ESPN Radio and the ESPN app.
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1: 9.5 minutes to go in the second quarter between number 24 Louisville and number 9 Ole Miss. And it's the Rebels with a 10-3 lead over Louisville. Mike Cousins, Max Starks, Marilyn Payne along with you here in Nashville, Tennessee. Louisville just punted. Their first drive, Max, 9 plays, 57 yards. Got a field goal out of it. Their last 3 drives, they've got negative 15 yards total. And now they've got to get ready to defend an Ole Miss team that has been averaging 22 seconds per snap, which would have been top 10 in the country last year in terms of speed.
10: And they are moving at a breakneck speed indeed. And you worry about that for Louisville as the game wears on. You're challenging the depth of that defensive line because that's where it hits first on the defense when you're defending against rapid speed offense that stay on the line of scrimmage and don't really huddle. Is how fast can you get those guys, A, rotated in, but also with this humidity, how fast are they wearing down? So it's going to be very key for them to hit home and in situations and limit the big plays that potentially Ole Miss can produce.
1: The Rebels, after a punt and a lost fumble on their first 2 drives, have gotten a field goal and a touchdown on each of their last 2. For reference, too, they're 22 seconds per snap tonight. Last year, they were number 9 in the country at 23 seconds per snap. So they're even faster than they were last year, at least thus far. First and 10 of their own 42-yard line in navy blue tops. They go left to right. Chambliss has his pass batted away at the line of scrimmage as he was going off his back foot immediately into the backfield and facing pressure. And it just bounced away harmlessly toward the 20-yard line. Second down and 10.
10: And that was a great job of getting in the face. This is one of the things, if you can get in the backfield, especially in the interior of the offense and defensive line, and get in the face, Chambliss is only 6 feet tall. So he only has so much he can do and so many windows he can look for. And the star backer there, Antonio Watts, in the face of Chambliss, batting that ball away.
1: Second and 10, 2 receivers to the near side right, 1 to the left. It's a man in motion who orbits behind the quarterback. High snap, Chambliss brings it in, hands it off. And it's a gain of 1 yard for JT Lindsey, the transfer from LSU, who fell forward on the play, colliding with AJ Green. Third down, 9 to go. They're back to the line. And if the offense doesn't sub, the defense cannot sub either here. So you really got to be well conditioned. Chambliss in the shotgun between the hash marks. Third down and 9. A trio of receivers to the near side right. Tight end, tight left, and the running back is JT Lindsey against a 4-man front for the Cardinals. They only bring 3. Chambliss has all sorts of time. Loads up, throws near side, and that is intercepted. It's a turnover. Stanquan Clark, the linebacker, diving for it, and he makes the grab on the other side of midfield, but it still gives Louisville a pretty short field here, and that's exactly what the Cardinals needed. 8:45 to go, second quarter, and Louisville has the ball down 7.
10: Backing off into cloud coverage, or what we call cover 8, right? You bring 3 up and force Chambliss into a situation where it messes up with his vision because he has to throw between fences. And then Stanquan Clark just kind of playing that middle fielder on the right side between the 2 hashes, his NFL side. And he just ducks down right in front of the receiver. It almost looked like a ground ball going into the ground. And Clark just pulls the ball away, snatching it from Deuce Alexander before he can go down and catch the ball. Great job by Clark in this Louisville defense.
1: Stanquan Clark went diving for it like a shortstop deep into the hole and saved the run from scoring. First and 10, Louisville at its own 44. 2 receivers wide to the right. And in an offset eye formation, they hand it off to Isaac Brown, who is clobbered by Cam Franklin. First of many into the backfield. No gain on the play for Brown, who so far tonight has carried the ball 9 times for 13 yards. Ole Miss has got to get a lot of credit here. Almost midway through the second quarter, absolutely bottling up the leading rusher for Louisville a year ago.
10: Yeah, they've got a bead on the game plan for Louisville. A lot of run heavy. So it's going to take Keenholz having to unlock a play to kind of loosen up the box. They got 6 to 7 guys playing in and around the line of scrimmage right now, anticipating run.
1: Still second and 10 from the 44. Play action. He sprints right, throws to the near side left. Back to Isaac Brown behind the line of scrimmage and swarmed at the 38-yard line. It'll be a loss of several on the play. Centurion Perkins, Keaton Thomas reading the play, getting to Isaac Brown. And it backs up Louisville another third and eternity.
10: And Perkins does a great job faking the rush, dropping into the curl flat area, and just IDing Brown and just watching him go and then attacking downhill.
1: It's third down and 16. Keen holes in the shotgun. Two receivers out wide to the right, one to the near side left. An inside handoff. Brown, near side of the numbers, gets the 40, tries to spin his way forward out of a tackle. He spins but doesn't get out of the tackle and gets to the 42-and-a-half, 43-yard line. So just shy of the original line of scrimmage there for Louisville, which has failed to capitalize on the momentum of the interception. The Cardinals go three and out again here, now with 7 minutes to go in the second quarter.
10: The game plan for Ole Miss has been key Isaac Brown. They know that this is a guy who's electric and can hurt you. So they've been dedicating almost like a spy to him. And Keaton Thomas and then Perkins or Purchase off of the edges have been playing as well, trying to make sure that they don't allow him to get plays out of the backfield.
1: Al Hayes, the punter from his own 30, strikes it with the right foot. It bounces numbers to the 20 far side and rolls inside the 5 where Louisville downs it. So fabulous work there to get it all the way at the 4-yard line. And a 53-yard punt for Hayes stops the clock with 6:38 to go in the second quarter. Our score remains number 9 Ole Miss with a 10-3 lead over 24th-ranked Louisville. 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
30: Jim Basquel coming to you from the Allstate Studios. The Badgers of Wisconsin have drawn even with Notre Dame. Colton Joseph, Malachi Coleman, 28-yard scoring strike. They are 10-10 with just over 11 to go in the opening half. The Irish come in fourth-ranked in the nation, highest preseason ranking since 2006. Keep in mind, they lost their first two games last year. Following that with a 10-game winning streak to close the season. Meantime, we are 10-3 with 8:45 to go in the second quarter. Let's go back to Nashville with Marilyn Payne, Max Starks, and Mike Cousins.
1: It'll be really interesting to see how that game turns out at Lambeau tonight. This is the fourth full season for Luke Fickell. The last 2 years have been losing seasons, and the Wisconsin Badgers have lost 11 straight games against AP top five teams since 2016. So expectations are very high, as they should be, there in Madison. We've got 6:38 to go second quarter here, and it's Ole Miss 10, Louisville 3, as the Rebels get set to get the ball back, but not where we thought it was going to be, Max.
10: No, it was not where we thought it was going to be. As I'm watching the replay on the screen, that one of the coverage guys, Antonio Harris, they're waving the ball dead because of a low end-over-end kick. Actually hits the foot of Harris at the 20-yard line instead of where they downed it, inside the 5. So Ole Miss gets a nice break here, getting the ball at the 20.
1: 16-yard difference there. A very small piece of the body getting the ball, but a big yardage difference. First and 10, Chambliss play action. Throws outside the numbers, far side. Completes to Horatio Fields. 6'2" wide receiver. Gets 4 yards to the 24-yard line.
10: Just an easy play to get back into it. You know, it's funny. It's been a lot of Lacey and Fields as the two guys that Trinidad Chambliss has really trusted and leaned on in the passing game.
1: On second and 6, handoff goes to Lacey, the running back around the left corner. First down across the 30, upended at the 33-yard line. Good pickup there as Lacey gets a big chunk of yardage. Look at both quarterbacks tonight. Lincoln Keenholz for Louisville, 6 of 11, 39 yards. Chambliss, 6 of 12, 56 yards, and the interception. Inside 6 minutes to go now. Here in the second quarter, Ole Miss up 7. Throw to the near side, caught at the 45-yard line, and a scramble to the sideline by Deuce Alexander. 11 yards on the pickup from the hash outside the numbers. Strong throw there from Chambliss.
10: And they are right back on the line of scrimmage. Trinidad Chambliss able to scan. Good protection by the O-line.
1: Lacy is the running back, first and 10. High snap, and the give is to Lacy. Tries his luck off the right side, goes across.

0: fight for California. The Victory Cannon. And of course,
1: Touchdown California!
0: The traditions of Cal football live here. 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It's the ACC opener in Syracuse against the Orangemen. 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
2: This is bad territory!
1: Gets the 45-yard line of Louisville, a gain of two on third and two. First down, Rebels.
3: And Chandler's had two hands on that ball as Lupas came over on the clear out on the wham block to free the lane for Chambliss. And Chambliss went in with two hands. He's like, I'm just trying to get to the first down, because he knew what happened on the previous earlier drive where he fumbled the ball trying to get the extra yardage.
1: Second drive of the game, Chambliss lost the ball with a fumble. Last drive, turned it over with an interception. Louisville didn't take advantage, though. 4 minutes to go before the half, and it's a first and 10 Ole Miss at the Louisville 45-yard line. With motion behind the play, Jets Jonte Cook. He's out to the near side right. Chambliss, check down throw, short, or rather too tall and incomplete for Kewan Lacy, the running back, who is cutting across the field from the far side to the near. Clock stops at 3:52 and projecting ahead for what it's worth here. Louisville won the toss, so they will get the ball to start the third quarter.
3: And pressure on Chambliss by Clev Lubin off the edge, getting in the face of Chambliss and hitting him right as the ball was trying to be released, hence that ball kind of fluttered a little bit on the throw to the receiver.
1: Second and 10 of the Louisville 45. Ball is inside the near right hash. Running back is Mekhi Frazier. Fake the handoff. Chambliss has time. Rolls to his left. Gets to the numbers at the 45-yard line. Eludes one tackle and scampers out of bounds upright at the 40-yard line. So he still does get 5 yards there with nobody open, showing off his wheels after last year running for more than 500 yards.
3: And A.J. Green was in hot pursuit, just barely misses clipping the ankle of Chambliss. He turns the corner and gets some positive yards to make this third manageable.
1: 5 carries, 30 yards for Chambliss. Third down and 6 to the Louisville 41. 3 minutes, 25 seconds to go, second quarter. It's Ole Miss 10 and Louisville 3. A lot of pre-snap motion. 3 receivers to the near side right, 1 to the short side left. Frazier is the running back. Horatio Fields in motion to make it 2-by-2 with the receivers. Look left, throw left. Caught the first down marker by Fields, the motion man. And he is marked just shy of the first down. So fourth down and less than a yard here for Ole Miss.
3: And Horatio Fields sits at 6'2", 205. And he's a transfer from Auburn, does a great job of stretching forward to give them a fourth and short.
1: And we've got a timeout before this fourth down and short.
4: The previous play of the runner stepping out of bounds is under further review.
1: So while they take a look at that with 3:03 to go here in the second quarter, we now pause 10 seconds for station identification. 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

0: Glad to have you with us tonight here in Nashville, Tennessee at Nissan Stadium. The only game of week one of the college football season between two top 25 teams. And right now it's number nine Ole Miss with a 10-3 lead over 24th ranked Louisville. Mike Cousins, Max Starks up in the booth. Marilyn Payne is down on the field. Our producer is Beth Faber and our engineer is Al Rosenberg. We were thinking it's going to be a fourth and short here for Ole Miss, less than a yard after a pass to Horatio Fields to the far sideline took him spinning out of bounds. And we're fortunate tonight, the broadcast is on ABC television. The pylons on the first down line have cameras in them, so we get the best look possible right down the line. And Max, as the refs look at this, what did you see?
1: So as they're trying to adjudicate this, it looked like the pivot foot for Horatio Fields, which was about a yard and a half behind, spins. You can see a little bit of a blade of grass of green between the white chalk and his cleat. And then when he steps out of bounds, about a half yard shy of the actual first down. So the left foot spins, right foot steps out of bounds closer. So I think they're going to probably get a little bit more favorable step because where he stepped out of bounds. Still be fourth down, though.
2: After review, the runner being short of the line of gain has been upheld. Fourth down.
0: So it's fourth and less than a yard. 3:03 to go here, second quarter. Each team with two timeouts left. Ole Miss 10, Louisville 3. And you got to imagine the ball here is in the hands of the quarterback, Trinidad Gimbliss, or their lead back.

0: Faithful, the regular season is almost here, and you know what that means.
1: Adam Copeland, Brian Murphy, D-Pop, Marcus Boucher, John Dickinson, Larry Kruger. It's our 49ers roundtable.
0: And don't forget about Sean Lund.
2: Woo!
3: Yeah!
0: Join the entire crew September 10th at Almanac Adventureland, 651 West Tower Avenue in Alameda. John Lund will kick things off at 10. The roundtable begins at noon, followed by Copes and JD with 49ers pregame at 2:30.
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0: It's the 2026 49ers Roundtable from Almanac Adventureland in Alameda at noon, September 10th. And only on your home for 49ers football.
1: Niners on three. One, two, three!
0: We are the sports leader.
7: Tonight, as Ivy himself calls the defense for the first time this evening, but they will have to do it the rest of the way without the Cards interior lineman star.
8: Well, I don't know that having him on the field would have changed anything on that last touchdown pass from Trinidad Chambliss as he connected with Deuce Alexander. Chambliss tonight on throws of 20 yards or more downfield, 2 of 3 for 93 yards. We're in the small sample size portion of the season, so take it all with a grain of salt, but still, nevertheless, an impressive connection there between those two. 8:53 in the third quarter, and Lucas Carnero hits the football off the tee, end-over-end ball, right at the goal line, near side, outside the numbers, and here comes Louisville up the field to the 20-yard line, and that's where Kewon Brown goes down. Flag is thrown at the near side 12-yard line from behind the play, which generally does not bode well for the receiving team.
9: Yeah, this one's coming back. As I saw the hole as soon as the ball turned up the right side. And, yeah, it's going to come back. They're going to be inside their own 10.
10: Gooner return. Illegal block in the back. Receive return team. Number 32. Penalty will be half the distance of the goal. First down.
8: That's the walk-on running back, Braxton Jennings, who gets hit for the penalty there. So the line of scrimmage for Louisville will be their own 12-yard line. Working from left to right. Cardinals as the visiting team tonight, or rather their own 6-yard line, as they work left to right. White helmets, white jerseys, white pants. Ole Miss, the home team, blue jerseys, blue helmets, and gray pants. Keen Holtz out of the shotgun on first down, hands it off. Kewon Brown takes an angle and cut left side, gets through the first wave, he's got a first down across the 20 outside the numbers, and stays on his feet, pushed out of bounds at the 24-yard line. Jalen Braxton shoves him out. Penalties be darned. 17 hard-fought yards for the redshirt junior running back.
9: Kewon Brown said, I want my starting point back from that great run, and he literally bulldozed two or three defenders. He ran in head first, headbutted two guys, and then knocked off a guy with a stiff arm to get that yardage.
8: First down and 10. Ball is on the far left hash from their own 24. Keenholz has time, whistles it near side hash mark, and a diving grab made at the 27-yard line by Brody Foley, the transfer tight end who came in from Tulsa and made that grab his first catch as a member of the Louisville Cardinals.
9: And so good for Brody Foley to get that catch in on the Mackey watch list. It's one of the nation's top tight ends. Does a nice, easy seam route. He turns and breaks it in and makes the play easy for Keenholz to ID.
8: Just a gain of 3, though. Second down and 7. Right at the midway point of the third quarter from their own 27-yard line. Quarterback keeper Keenholz near side. To the numbers. He is stood up. And no gain on the play. 3 defenders bring him down. Got back to the line of scrimmage and nothing more. Got to give a lot of credit to the Rebels defense today, because for these runs, whether it's been Isaac Brown or the design keepers for Keenholz at quarterback, they've sniffed him out almost every time.
9: They have been IDing a lot of the run game that runs in. And Lance Robinson, I want to make sure we get this ID'd. He has been playing a lot. He actually pulled on that play from the center position on that last play. Now bumped out back to left tackle.
8: Evan Wibberly at center. Backup center with Robinson filling in at left tackle. 3rd and 6 from their own 28. Louisville takes a timeout.
9: Clock is ticking down to 0. Didn't want to take a third delay of game in this. So better to take that and not get yourself pushed back. You're already in the third medium situation here. So take the timeout, regroup, and

0: long field goal. Now, last year, three of his makes in the college football playoff were 55 or more. This is 57. He's standing at the 50-yard line. The holder, Oscar Byrd, is at the 47-yard line. Kick is left to right. They're going through with it. His boot is away, and it's end over end, and it is short. No good. Flag is down as well, right at the spot of the hole.
1: Running into the kicker, it looks like.
0: Fourth and 11. They were going for the field goal to make it a two-score game, up 31-24. This could be a very big penalty.
1: It looks like it will go in their favor.
2: Personal foul. Roughing the kicker. Defense. Number 12. 15-yard penalty. Automatic. First down.
0: That's a backbreaker.
1: That is. That's the second time. And listen, let's be fair here. Carnero did leave the leg out knowing that the guy was there. As you see, he kind of pushed his leg forward. Normally, they bring it back down. He kind of extended it out, waiting for the Louisville defender running off the edge to run into that leg. So I'll give it a little bit of that. I thought it was going to be running into the kicker, not necessarily a roughing the kicker penalty. But a new set of downs, a second error by this team on a personal foul on a third to fourth down play.
0: So it would have been a turnover. Instead, it's first and 10 at the Louisville 25. Ole Miss has Chambliss in the shotgun. Throws left side. Caught along the sideline by Caleb Odom. He's starting to get more active in this passing game right now. That's an Ole Miss first down. 8:29 to go, fourth quarter. 31-24, Rebels by 7, and have the opportunity still on this drive to make it a two-score game.
1: They do, and if you don't let that happen, that was going to be a woefully short kick. And you could have had the ball at great field position at midfield. But now you're trying to defend the little bit of land you do have in the red zone.
0: First and 10. Hand off Mekhi Frazier. Jukes his way up the hash marks across the 10 to the 8-yard line. That's 4 yards there on first down. Held by Caleb Beasley, the transfer from Tennessee at safety. 7:50. Clock is winding. I'm interested to see how much time Ole Miss takes off the clock here. It's very antithetical to the way they play the game to let the clock run between snaps. They're slowing a little, but not all that much.
1: Yeah, slowing down a little bit. They can still get a first down here if they get to the 2-yard line. So you wonder if you're going to play it conservative or just keep running it and trying to chew time off the clock.
0: Play clock is at 8, and Chambliss takes the snap. Hands it off again to Frazier. He gets to the 5-yard line. Shy of the first down marker. It'll be third and very short. TJ Banks, the former Ole Miss safety, is there for the tackle. Third down and 3 at the 5-yard line.
1: They are absolutely slowing up here, Mike. They're not going to huddle. They're going to be kind of muddle around the line of scrimmage. Offensive line is at the line of scrimmage, not lined up in formation. The backfield and receivers are kind of muddling about 7 yards behind them as they get the play call and kind of meander to the line of scrimmage.
0: Two tight ends, one to either side. Two receivers out wide to the right on third down and 3 at the Louisville 5. Quarterback keeper, Chambliss, navigates his way into the end zone. Touchdown, Ole Miss. 37-24 with 6:43 to go, and a roughing the kicker penalty that kept the drive alive. Louisville pays dearly for it here in the fourth quarter.
1: That's a 7-point swing there for Louisville's mistake, but there is a flag down on the field. Looking to see what that is.
0: The flag is basically in the wake of where Chambliss was running to the end zone, inside the 5.
2: After the play is over, unsportsmanlike conduct, defense number 6. That penalty will be enforced on the kickoff. That is number 6, first unsportsmanlike penalty of the game.
0: Well, whether through jubilation or sorrow, the establishments on Broadway tonight in Nashville are going to do good business. And right now, the jubilation is very much headed Ole Miss's way with a chance to go up by 2 touchdowns here with the extra point coming.
1: Yeah, a lot of powder blue will be flooding the streets of Broadway, potentially.
0: There's no potential about whether that's happening.
1: I mean, true. Let's just be honest. Yeah.

0: be able to get the job done. It becomes a little bit more of a perilous task without any timeouts to work with. Keenholz in the shotgun. The first-time starter hands it off on a run to the right, off-right tackle from the 30 out to the 39-yard line. Still shy of the first down. Clock winding 6 minutes and counting. 38-24, Ole Miss over Louisville by two touchdowns. And now we've got a stoppage with an injured Ole Miss player down face first on the field. It's the defensive end, Cam Franklin, who's been a consistent presence in the backfield. Training staff's going to come out to look at him while they do. We'll pause 10 seconds for station identification. 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
0: From Nissan Stadium here in Nashville, Tennessee, the only week one game between two ranked teams, and it's gone Ole Miss's way. 38-24 is our score. An injury timeout for Cam Franklin, the defensive end for Ole Miss. 6:01 to go in the fourth quarter. Back in a moment. 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
0: 6:01 remaining fourth quarter. It's Ole Miss up 38-24 over Louisville here in Nashville. I'm Mike Cousins along with Max Starks, a two-time Super Bowl champion. Marilyn Payne is down on the field with an injury update on Cam Franklin, the defensive end for Ole Miss.
5: The Ole Miss junior just walked into the Reds tunnel on his way to the locker room after the training staff put a large Band-Aid over the inside of his left knee. I got an unfortunate look at what was a very deep circle gash on that leg, and he did walk comfortably on his own, but it's not nothing, guys. It's a lot of blood happening there.
0: Safe to say the night is done for him with them up two scores, but still plenty of time. Khalil Skinner makes the grab on 3rd-and-1 for Louisville. First down catch for the 42 along the far sideline for a gain of 8 yards. So Cam Franklin is replaced by Jonathan Maldonado, the 50-year transfer from Nevada.
6: And Lindsey Keenholz needs to take advantage. They're going to have to push this ball a little bit further down the field than they've been doing.
0: 5.5 minutes to go. Flushed out of the pocket, near side. At the numbers. Oh, he step on the defender. Stays on his feet. Keeps running. He's across midfield and still standing. And he goes chest to chest with a defender in the secondary. That was impressive. He ran right into Jonel Aguero, the safety, and just kept on trucking.
6: And he gave a stiff arm to Centurion Perkins to the ground while still keeping his balance. So big boy play there. And like you said, running down the sidelines and trying to hit the truck stick on Aguero.
0: That was impressive. Sending the defensive end packing. 5 minutes to go in the fourth. Louisville down two touchdowns. Keenholz from the pocket. Lost it to the near side. Incomplete. Caught on a bounce by Trayshon Hurry. Clock stops at 4:55 in the fourth quarter.
6: And Keenholz got obstructed with the throwing motion, could not complete that throw, hence why he short hopped it in there to Hurry, who was blocked by Jalen Crawford.
0: Third down and six, but everything here on out is four down territory for the Cardinals, trailing by 14 in the fourth quarter. Ball is on the near side. Hass with a third and six of their own 46. Three receivers wide right, one to the left. Thigh-high snap. Keenhole steps up in the pocket, rolls to his right, throws on the run. A beautiful ball caught at the 20-yard line and a juke. And there goes LaWayne McCoy inside the 10. He breaks another tackle, and he's into the end zone. Touchdown, Louisville. 54 yards. It looked like Keenholz might have been sacked in the backfield, and instead, in his first college start, turns it into a needle-threading touchdown.
6: And pressure came off the right side almost immediately. Keenholz sheds that, goes to the right. IDs LaWayne McCoy, who's sitting almost on the sideline, catches it inbounds. Little circle spin move to the inside, and then it's off to the gaser for him to the end zone. And the guy that he beat in that moment, Jalen Braxton, was in coverage, misses the opportunity to block and stay on him. And man, oh man, you talk about needing miracles in this moment. Well, the first miracle's been accomplished. They got the touchdown to take it within eight right now.
7: Wait a second.
6: Yep, take it within eight. They're going to go for 1 point or talk about it, see if they can go for two, and then you've got to get either a stop. Don't know if you throw the onside kick this early. We shall see. LaWayne McCoy stays in bounds. He does. I'm watching the replay.
0: Yep, they brought out the replay monitor for the referee, but we just saw the replay. This will be a very quick review because he didn't come close to stepping out of bounds.
6: No, there was no toe drag swag, as my good friend Nate Burleson would say. That was JoJo Dancer toe taps on the sidelines as he got in. Great contact balance by McCoy, and then striding into the end zone where no Rebel defender could get to him.
0: It was dancing with the cards, if you will.
8: After review, the ruling on the field of a touchdown has been upheld.
7: Dancing by the cards.
0: Either way, it rhymes. We're workshopping.
7: Once again,
0: we're flowing.
7: It's our first game.
0: It's
7: our first game. We're working on this. Don't worry.
0: We have been penalized.
7: We have not been penalized.
0: Well, not that we know of. There might be someone yelling at their radio right now.
7: Yeah. Yeah, but once again, as long as we don't get pink slips on Monday, we're good.
0: The boss is here, by the way.
7: Yeah. That is true. That is true.
0: Mike Cousins, Max Starks, Marilyn Payne with you here in Nashville. Here's the extra point, and the kick is good for Carson Hildreth. So as down and out as Louisville may have felt, 90 seconds ago, a touchdown will help raise the morale. Ole Miss 38, Louisville 31, 4:42 to go. However, Louisville has no timeouts remaining, so they have got to either get a turnover or get this Ole Miss offense off the field and quickly.
6: And they have not done a good job of that in the second half as Ole Miss has scored 28 points. So they're going to need to do something very special here. Got to corral them. And we saw Ole Miss last drive was using slow time tempo, easing to the line of scrimmage versus that breakneck 22 seconds per play speed that they used earlier in this game. So they're going to have to affect him and not give up the big plays as well. You have to put pressure on him and trust the single high situation, single man coverages on the back end, just so you can get them in position. And like you said, a lot of moments here and another opportunity for Lincoln Keenholz. You wish you had the timeout, but this is the cards you dealt. Cards.
0: So they get ready to kick it away after the 54-yard touchdown pass from Keenholz. His second touchdown pass of at least 50 yards here in the second half. The end-over-end kickoff goes for a touchdown. In the last 20 seasons, Louisville quarterbacks with two 50-yard touchdown passes in a single half. Tonight, Lincoln Keenholz. 3 years ago, Jack Plummer against Boston College. And in 2007, current offensive coordinator Brian Brohm did it against Middle Tennessee. So only three times in the last two decades that's happened. On the other side, with Ole Miss, two SEC players this week had 300 passing yards, three touchdowns in the air, and one rushing touchdown, and they both play in the state of Mississippi. Tonight, Trinidad Chambliss and also Kamario Taylor from Mississippi State.
6: Wow. Talking about rare company, and like you said, seeing all of the explosiveness in the second half by both these quarterbacks.
0: Ole Miss by a touchdown, 4:42 to go. Rebels with the ball from their own 25-yard line. Hand off on first down, and it's a gain of five. Stuart T. Lindsey falls forward through the pressure from the defense. 4:30 on the fourth quarter clock. Louisville bereft of timeouts. And let's see just how uncomfortably slow Ole Miss can play here for the team that played at the ninth fastest pace in the country last year.
6: And the biggest thing is trying to maintain possession for the next 2 minutes and 18 seconds, because you will have a clock stoppage at the two-minute timeout. So can you bleed enough time off the clock, get a first down, churn this yardage down, so you can really put a lot of stranglehold on Louisville?
0: Second and five at the 30 between the hash marks. Chambliss, handoff, gain of one. JT Lindsey is cut down at the ankles by TJ Banks, the safety. 3:54 in the fourth quarter, and a monumental third down coming here. Third and four at their own 31 for Ole Miss.
6: They've been in this situation before, and they have been able to produce a stop. The biggest thing is not getting too heady. If anything gets near the sidelines, just turn down. Just turn down in these moments. This is a big moment for the Louisville defense.
0: They're about 33% on third down tonight. Snap is back. Design rollback for Chambliss. Now he's scrambling at his own 10. Throws it away off his back foot. Incomplete and out of bounds to the near sideline. That is a massive win for the Louisville defense. TJ Capers, the linebacker, was threatening to sack Chambliss. Fourth and four from their own 31. 3:18 to go. It's Ole Miss 38, Louisville 31. And the Cardinals prepare to get the ball back on an Ole Miss punt from left to right.
6: Six men up on the line of scrimmage on that play. Ole Miss was trying to run a clear out for Odom, Caleb Odom, on the right side coming underneath the clear out routes to get that first down, but pressure by TJ Capers and Cam White forced him off that point, and he had to throw the ball away.
0: Oscar Bird with the punt. He's averaged 41 yards a kick tonight. This sails all the way back to the 20. Numbers near side. LaWayne McCoy with the catch and runs out of bounds along the near sideline. Not much to speak of on the return. Just 4 yards. And a great punt. 49 yards from the junior from Australia. Oscar Bird. 3:09 in the fourth quarter clock. And Louisville needs a touchdown as they take over.
6: Think about this. 7-14 for 46 yards for Lincoln Keenholz in the first half. 8-11 for 194 yards and 2 touchdowns in the second half. Oh, the tale of two halves and a big moment here. 3:09 left. No timeouts, but you do have a two-minute timeout that you can have that everybody will get. So you're now working with that and having a plus side on your side. So this is very interesting. There's a down player. I can't see if that's LaWayne McCoy actually down. And trainers are looking at, and he's more so the middle of the field between the 20 and 25-yard line, Ole Miss side of the hashes.
0: So 3:09 in the fourth quarter. The second half of this game has been about as juxtaposed as it could be from the first half. Louisville started the scoring. They kicked the first quarter field goal at the end of the first half. It was Ole Miss 10 and Louisville 6. In the third quarter, Louisville scored 18 points. Ole Miss scored 14 points. And now here in the fourth, Ole Miss has scored 14 points and Louisville has scored 7. The injured player is LaWayne McCoy for Louisville, one of their top three wide receivers, who has been active tonight, especially in the return game as of late. So it does give everybody a little bit of time to catch their breath here. Louisville came into the fourth quarter with no timeouts, but they've got 3:09 to go. It's plenty of time. As Max mentioned, the two-minute timeout will stop the clock for them as well. Sidelines are their friend to be able to stop the clock, too. They've got to be able to get back down the field and go from their own 23 to the opposite end zone.
6: It will be very interesting to see, because the sideline was their friend on that last drive. Of course, LaWayne McCoy turned that sideline grab into a touchdown. So hopefully get him back into the lineup where he can assist in the aerial assault.
0: First down and 10. Lincoln Keenholz against a four-man rush in the pocket. Short arms throw to the right, to the 35, now to the 40, and all the way out near midfield. Jaleel Skinner just dragging defenders helplessly as he points down to the left end zone. First down, 8 of 25 yards.
6: I've seen that move before, but it's usually been done in a gym, and there's been sleds that have been connected to your hips behind you. He dragged two defenders well over 7 to 8 yards, and they could not stop him.
0: First down, it's Keenholz. scrambling out of the pocket, hit and goes down hard. Luke Ferrelli, the Cal transfer at linebacker, pancakes Keenholz for a loss of a yard and a half.
6: And not what you want to have right after getting that type of play and moving the chains. Clock is ticking. You got about 20 seconds for the two-minute timeout, so you at least want to try and get one, if not two, plays off.
0: Second and 11. Louisville going right to left. They're in the middle of the field of their own 47-yard line. 2x2 with the receiver. Spiral to the near side. Is caught. It's a twist. Trey Richardson across the 45, and he scampers out of bounds, picking up the first down right at the first down marker. Stops the clock. 2:03 to go, fourth quarter. A very sage move there from the senior wide receiver.
6: Yeah, great job by him as we get to the two-minute timeout, and you are in plus territory after that play on the 42-yard line of Ole Miss.
0: So 2 minutes to go. Ole Miss 38 and Louisville 31. No timeouts for Louisville. It's just so shocking how different this game was, because at the half, even the offensive totals were just really paltry in terms of total yardage. And right now, this is looking like a Big 12 game here between ACC and SEC. Louisville 427 yards, Ole Miss 434 yards, and a number of explosive plays as well. Coming here in the second half, two touchdown passes of 62 yards from Ole Miss, a 62-yard touchdown pass for Louisville, and Lincoln Keenholz has really blossomed in the second half as well. Tonight, the quarterback making his first college start, 17 of 27, 276 yards, two touchdowns, no interceptions. And remember, he had not started a game in 3 years at Ohio State, was part of a national championship team, but as a backup, and had only in his career played in low-leverage situations. Total blowout games, just 12 games over three seasons at Ohio State. He's looked pretty good tonight.
6: He has looked good. The first half shook off a lot of that rust, a couple of overthrows early, the movement, some happy feet, but you've seen him calm down his feet in the second half, go through his progression, and deliver some absolute darts. When in the first half, you're like, can he even do this? He's turned it around and has looked really good and used his legs. Had a 41-yard rush that really helped kind of spearhead the touchdown scoring for them. So been very nice debut to see the growth and the maturation of Lincoln Keenholz in real time in this football game.
0: Statistician Kirk McCarley with a great note comparing the offense first half, second half. Combined yardage in the first half, 231 yards. Combined offense in the second half, 630 total yards.
6: That is amazing. talk about getting tuned up from the first half to the second half. A little calibration, a little pit stop there for those guys. And it's been looking good. So now let's see what Louisville can do. Can they cap this off and actually get into the end zone with 2 minutes left, no timeouts, and potentially either tie this ball game up or take the lead, because they are a team that has already gone for two and got that conversion. So you wonder what Jeff Brohm will be thinking. But the first step is going to be getting down the field and continue to run down this clock and eventually lead into that Ole Miss side of the end zone in the stadium.
0: College football here on ESPN Radio, the penultimate game of week one. There's one more game tomorrow night. That'll be Florida State and SMU. But we've got 2 minutes to go here in Nashville. 38-31, Ole Miss in the lead. The Rebels, number 9 in the preseason poll. Louisville ranked 24th. They will assuredly drop out if they don't win this game. But being 24th, a big deal for them. First time in the preseason top 10 since Lamar Jackson's final year back in 2017. Right now, though, it's Lincoln Keenholz's team, and he's got first and 10 at the Ole Miss 43-yard line. The ball is on the near side hash as they look to plunge their way into the left side end zone. Louisville tonight, dressed in white from head to toe, white helmets, white jerseys, white pants with red accents. Ole Miss navy blue helmets with a red stripe, shiny candy apple red right down the middle. Blue jerseys, names and numbers in white, gray pants, and a blue and red stripe down either side. The one thing I think we haven't seen tonight, and maybe it's out there in the crowd because it became very popular in Oxford, Mississippi last year, is a flag of the nation of Trinidad for Trinidad Chambliss, their quarterback.
6: Yeah, out there. I saw it in the end zone as well. And they're moving this play back. You give them a third down as they went to the replay. They actually saw that his foot stepped out of bounds beyond the first down marker. So the last time his foot was inbounds was before he got passed. So that, this is a big third and short situation for Louisville, and not the first down they were expecting coming out of the two-minute warning.
0: Third and one at the Ole Miss 43. Keenholz under center, single back. It's a quarterback keeper right up the middle. He blasts through the defensive line, and that's an easy first down to the Ole Miss 39-yard line. He gains 3 yards on third and one. Clock will continue to run when the chains reset. 1:56 to go. Louisville needs a touchdown.
6: And full scrum there by the offensive line. Great blast by them to get beyond the line of scrimmage, allow Keenholz to get the first down.
0: First and 10. Blitz is on. Keenholz rolls right. He's out of the pocket. He pump fakes. He's at the 50. Throws downfield. Caught the 20. Oh, what a grab. Isaac Brown, the running back. And he's tackled all the way down around the 5-yard line. Spot is officially at the 7. First and goal, Louisville.
6: And you talked about Isaac Brown being able to get out and get make something happen. Just releases and runs a shallow drag and then turns it up as Keenholz gets to the outside.
8: The first down. Timeout. Ole Miss. The first of the half. It will be 30 seconds.
0: 32 yards to Isaac Brown, the running back who has been bottled up as a rusher tonight, and they utilize him in a totally different way, moving the ball downfield.
6: And the touch that was missing in the first half for Lincoln Keenholz, he has found. That was on the run to your right, teardrop over a defender into the breadbasket of Isaac Brown, and honestly would have had a greater shot at the end zone if his own teammate wasn't coming across in a crossing pattern. Trayshawn Hurry and actually contacted Isaac Brown on the sidelines when he tried to make the cut back into the field of play.
0: Marilyn, what's the word on the Louisville sideline?
5: I am standing at the 10-yard line where Isaac Brown very gently tossed the official back the ball after he caught it. His body language is the embodiment of I'm not done yet as he jogged his way back to his Louisville offense.
0: And the line of scrimmage just inside where Marilyn is. First and goal at the 7. Louisville going right to left. Keenholz in the shotgun. Three-step drop on the far hash. Fastball tip and incomplete, nearly intercepted. In and out of the hands of Taj Butler. If he brings that in, it's ball game. Instead, it's second and goal.
6: And Justin Reed ran a little stop route on the right-hand side, but Butler was right there, and he had two hands on it as I'm watching the replay. And you can see his teammate, Jalen Braxton, looking like, you didn't get that, man. That's exactly what it was. It was that close. But Louisville lived to fight another down here, second and goal from their own 8-yard line, from the Ole Miss 8.
0: 1:33 to go. Ole Miss leads Louisville by 7. Keenholz by himself in the shotgun. It's a quarterback run to the 10, to the 5, far side. He's into the end zone. Touchdown, Louisville. And with 1:28 to go, the Cardinals have stormed back from down 14 here in the fourth quarter and are an extra point away from tying the game at 38.
6: They had 6:01 left, Mike, and they needed to do the impossible. They had to score twice, get a quick turnover on the defensive side of the ball. Three miracles had to happen to be in this position. All three miracles have happened. I don't think we're going to see sainthood yet, but that's pretty spectacular for Louisville.
0: Well, it's not the Music City miracle, but it's a Music City magic to be sure. Here's the extra point. It is good. There is a flag down, multiple flags in the end zone.
6: Just on Ole Miss.
0: The initial indication was the point by the officials for the backside of the play, which is where the Rebels were lined up. Jeff Brohm, the head coach for Louisville, out on the field, waving his players back to the sideline, says whatever the penalty is, we want the outcome of the play.
6: Yeah.
8: Illegal substitution. Defense. That penalty to supply. Try is good.
0: Louisville, 38. Ole Miss, 38. 1:28 to go in the fourth quarter. Buckle up here in Nashville.
6: Two timeouts left for Ole Miss. Two-minute drill here for Trinidad Chambliss. Can they get it done in Nashville on this field, or will we go to overtime?
0: Well, Marilyn, you said a moment ago, Isaac Brown was leading the offense saying they're not done. He was right. What else you got?
5: Lincoln Keenholz has continued to very slowly become more confident and embody that of the starting quarterback here tonight. He just went over to the Louisville crowd for the first time this evening, was jumping up and down, waving his arms at him before very quickly running his way back over to where the quarterback sit on the bench to take a look at the iPad with his coaching staff here. Right back to focus.
0: 1:28 to go. He got his job done. 7-yard scramble to the end zone in his first college start. And in moments, it'll be the sixth-year college quarterback Trinidad Chambliss trying to lead Ole Miss to a win. The kickoff bounces atop the L in Ole Miss for a touchback. Comes to a rest right in the middle of that O. And now it's the Louisville players going behind the end zone where it's a split 50-50. Ole Miss fans, Louisville fans finishing off this fourth quarter. Four combined touchdowns, two touchdowns of more than 35 yards. Trinidad Chambliss and Lincoln Keenholz have both run for touchdowns. Those are the both of the quarterbacks here in the fourth quarter. We saw now 28 combined points in the fourth. And Ole Miss, first and 10 at its own 25. They've got two timeouts and a tie game. A strong-legged kicker as well, something to keep in mind. On first and 10, Chambliss to throw. Surveys his options. His third one is a complete pass to the 40-yard line for Deuce Alexander, who was down on a knee to make the grab. 15 yards, first down as they head toward midfield.
6: The only thing missing here for the Ole Miss offense, they do not have Kewon Lacy in the backfield. It is still
0: Frazier.
6: Yeah, Frazier back there instead of Lindsey.
0: Man in motion, Caleb Odom, the tight end, goes from the slot left to slot right. And looking to the near sideline, I'm not sure he knows what the play call is. One receiver to the near side, right? It's Deuce Alexander, a speed threat. Louisville with three down linemen, but showing blitz. There's 54 seconds to go in a tie game. Blitz is on. Fastball to the near side, thrown short. I was in double coverage looking for Deuce Alexander. And chaos was the word there on that play. There's also an injured offensive lineman down on the field back to the 35-yard line for Ole Miss. So the clock stops with 50 seconds to go. Well, it was stopped anyway for the incompletion, I should say. But a stoppage in the game action as well. Delano Townsend, a redshirt freshman left guard out of Hiram, Georgia, is the momentarily injured player here for Ole Miss.
6: And working on his right leg, looks like possibly cramping in this situation. He's up to his feet now. Shaking off. Listen, I have been in some sticky September games in my lifetime, and especially in college. I'll never forget, I was down in Miami for our second game of the season opener, and I remember going down. I was cramping really bad. They actually threw me on the sidelines and just dumped ice water on me while I was laying flat with my uniform on, and then picking me up like a stick man and walking me back out to the field.
0: Did it work?
6: I finished the game, and I'm still standing here, so it worked enough. I don't know how good. I felt horrible in the moment, though.
0: We're tied at 38, Louisville and Ole Miss, 50 seconds to go in the fourth quarter, and it's Ole Miss driving left to right. They're at their own 40-yard line for the second down and 10. They've got two timeouts left. Three receivers to the left, Deuce Alexander to the near side right. Chambliss takes the snap. The blitz comes his way. He spins out of it. Ball is tucked. He's on the run outside the numbers to the 40 far side and jogs out of bounds shy of the 45-yard line. Tyler Thompson was in the backfield immediately for Louisville. Chambliss with a nice pirouette to get out of there.
6: Well, and the problem is you have a brand new left side over there because Kinsler's out of this game as well as Delano Townsend. And so it's Howes and Everett that are in at the left side of this offensive line.
0: 42 seconds to go. Clock is stopped as he went out of bounds. Third and six of their own 44. Three receivers to the near side right, one to the left. Chambliss in the shotgun. He's got the snap. Four-man rush. He's got time. Throws over the middle. Caught in Louisville territory. First down. The tight end, Caleb Odom, inside the 40-yard line. That's right on the edge of field goal territory for them. 35 seconds to go. An 18-yard gain on third down.
6: And the big leg of Lucas Canero. It could come down to this with 30 seconds left.
0: They spike the ball. 30 seconds to go. Louisville, Ole Miss, tied at 38. And they are, as they evidenced earlier, very confident in Lucas Carnero's leg as they tried for a field goal that was 57 yards, I believe.
6: Yeah, 57-yarder earlier. Yep. And, of course, getting the 15-yard penalty and then, of course, turning that potential three try into seven and in the end zone. So for Ole Miss, they want to take a second. They do the intentional spike. You have two more opportunities to run plays and try and get either a fresh set of downs or put Lucas Carnero into position.
0: Second down and 10 as they go left to right. And they fake the handoff. Chambliss keeps it, runs along the hashes on the far sideline to the 35 of Louisville to the 38-yard line. So what does this tell you, Max, here, what they're trying to set up?
6: Looks like they're setting up the field goal situation, trying to run some of this clock down on the quarterback keeper up the middle.
8: Their second of the half. It will be 30 seconds.
0: 24 seconds to go as they stop the clock. And Carnero gets his practice kicks ready on the sideline.
6: And for here, the interesting thing is going to be, because remember, Carnero missed from a hash. You wonder if you're either going to run and try and get it to the middle of the field to set it up, or are you going to actually go for a strike in this situation to try and get the first down? You still have one more timeout left to try and make it closer for Carnero. So a couple of options there on the field. So it'll be interesting to see what direction Pete Golding and company leans.
0: And this is familiar territory for Lucas Carnero. Second-year transfer from Western Kentucky. So last year in his first year at a power conference school, 31 of 35, set the FBS record for makes in a season, and hit a game winner from 47 to send the Rebels to the semifinals of the college football playoff. They're back out onto the field. One timeout left. We're tied at 38. 24 seconds to go. Third and seven at the Louisville 35. Chambliss with a handoff. It goes up the hash mark once again, and it gets them to the 32-yard line. So a gain of three on the give to Mekhi Frazier. And they're going to let the clock run here, call the timeout with just enough time to kick the field goal, and hope that that kick will have zero on the clock and three more on the board for them.
6: Yeah, down this last timeout at 3 seconds left. They obviously love, I guess, you know, Carnero loves the left hash. They left it over there. They did not try and run to the middle, kind of like what Louisville did at the end of the first half, trying to center up for their kicker, which they had an unproven kicker. Whereas Ole Miss, veteran kicker, like you said, a lot of success in completion. Probably said, hey, I like it on the left and coming and swinging across my body back into the field of play to guarantee a higher degree of success.
0: So Louisville huddled up. Ole Miss has come back out onto the field. A high-scoring second half. These two teams each lit up the scoreboard in the third quarter. Combined 36 points, combined 28 here in the fourth. This try will be for the win from 48 yards for Lucas Carnero. Last year, a hero in the postseason, and here can win it for Ole Miss. Tied at 38 with Louisville. From the left hash, kicking left to right. The holder is Oscar Bird, the punter. He's down on the knee. Snap and holder good. Kick is on the way. Hand over end, and that is good! Ball game over! Ole Miss wins it 41-38 over Louisville here in Nashville. And a thriller right down to the very last second. Carnero from Cornelius. Ice water in his veins, 48 yards out, right down the pipe, and delivering a victory for Ole Miss in game number one of the Pete Golding head coaching era here at Ole Miss. And what a thrilling end to this college football weekend as we get ready for one more game on Monday, officially on Labor Day, ending week one. Let's go down to Maryland on the field.
9: I'm waiting for Lucas Carnero right now, who is certainly the kicker of the night, if not the Reb and player of the night. Lucas, congratulations. Your teammates picked you up there. You pick off the season with that type of finish. How do you feel in this moment to start a year this way?
10: You know, it feels great, obviously, with Coach Golding trusting me. But the biggest thing for me is obviously I had a missed kick earlier. And the biggest thing was bouncing back. And I think that's what I showed. And the trust they have in me to set me up for that situation just shows how much this team trusts me and how much they support me.
9: How do you describe the composure of your offense to play the way they did in the second half after a slow start?
10: just leading with Trinidad in class, just composure, like you said, and just being calm. And we've done this so many times in situations. He just knows what to do.
9: People know Kiwan Lacy's name, but he did not play most of the second half of this game. What does it say about this Ole Miss team this season that this team did this way?
10: I think the biggest thing is spot the ball. Everybody's ready to go no matter what happens. Kiwan obviously got hurt, unfortunately, but he was supporting us the whole time, and someone else stepped in and took over.
9: Congratulations. Thank you.
10: Thank you.
0: What an absolute thriller here on ESPN Radio to get our college football season underway after Clemson and LSU last night. Battle of Tigers, Battle of Death Valleys here in a neutral site. Split really almost 50-50 between the fans. 41-38, Ole Miss wins it. And Max, I thought this was going to be an easy question to ask you earlier tonight. It got a little bit more difficult now. Who is your big monster energy player of the game?
6: I mean... Trinidad Jamblis is going to get his flowers. He is a guy that played well under pressure. Deuce Alexander, two great 62-yard touchdowns. But give me Carnero from Cornelius. That's my big monster energy player of the game.
0: So Lucas Carnero, the fifth-year kicker for the Rebels, who had the walk-off game winner from 48 yards, brought big monster energy today. Ready to take it to the next level? Unleash the beast this college tailgate season with Monster Energy. Tear into a can of the meanest energy drink on the planet, Monster Energy, and for the first of many times this year, we'll tell you,
11: unleash the beast!
0: So 41-38 is our final score here at Nissan Stadium in Nashville, Tennessee. We got great games coming up for you next weekend as well. It'll be Oklahoma and Michigan from Ann Arbor. And then we will be in College Station as well.
7: That's
0: for
7: right.
0: An early kickoff, 12 Eastern, between Arizona State and Texas A&M. I don't know how much we learned about those two teams this week, because they were both big winners. And that picture will come into clearer focus next weekend in College Station. 41-38, Ole Miss takes down Louisville. For Max Starks, Marilyn Payne down on the field, our producer, Beth Faber. Our spotter is the professor, John Tobias. Our statistician is the coach, Kirk McCarley. And our engineer is the always fabulous Al Rosenberg. Our program director, Pete Saccone, here as well tonight. I'm Mike Cousins saying so long from Nashville. Now here's Jim Baskerville in the studio with the postgame show. Jim.
12: All right, Mike, thanks so much. And what more can you say about these quarterbacks? Lincoln Keenholz threw for 307, two touchdowns, 69 rush yards and a touchdown. Trinidad Chambliss throws for 336, three scoring strikes, offset a pick, and 50 rush yards with a score on the ground as well. Four total touchdowns for him, led that eight-play 40-yard drive for that game-winning field goal. Gives Pete Golding his first regular season win as Ole Miss head coach. Coming up next in the College Football Live postgame show, our game flow, a dynamic second half from Nashville. We got highlights on the other side. 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
12: Jim Basquel back in the College Football Live postgame show on the heels of a scintillating first game of the season for Louisville and Ole Miss. They did it from Nashville. Both these teams had strong seasons a year ago, looking to build off that. For Ole Miss, they were 2 inches shy of a national title, and Pete Golding taking over a full-time role from the start of the season, replacing Lane Kiffin as head coach. 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We're going to fast forward in this one because we had a 10-6 game at the half with Ole Miss up top. Kiwan Lacy had a one-yard touchdown run to account for the lone touchdown in that first half. He had some leg issues, didn't play much in the second half. A third, a quarter. Badgers, well, they go to work with regards to getting back in that end zone.
21: Man in motion, and it's a handoff off to the left side. There goes Trey Richardson. 10-5, touchdown Louisville. The wide receiver who transferred in from Vanderbilt goes 30 yards from the right side of the formation into the backfield, hooked the ball, took it to the end zone.
12: Yeah, I said Badgers meant Cardinals, that being Louisville's Trey Richardson from 30 yards out, and they had the top side of the scoreboard. But Trinidad Chambliss and company wasted no time to reclaim the lead.
21: Second down and 10. Four-man rush. Chambliss throws down the far side. Numbers, that's complete. Deuce Alexander. Oh, he's a sprinter to the 10, the 5. Touchdown Ole Miss. In the blink of an eye, he goes 62 yards. He's got 100-meter Olympic gold medal speed, and he left everybody in the dust.
12: 17-13 revs on that 62-yard scoring strike. Chambliss just getting started here as, again, Kiwan Lacy, their bell cow back, was not available to them in the second half, so they kind of switch gears going to the pass game more so. Chambliss to Alexander. That hit pay dirt. Why not try it again?
21: First and 10, Ole Miss. Deep ball down the far right sideline. It is caught. Deuce Alexander's gone. And he's got a touchdown for Ole Miss. 62 yards. He knows he's got sprinter speed. He leapt forward with his head like a sprinter crossing the finish line. And he's done it again.
12: Yeah, those two for 62. Again, Ole Miss up top 24-16, an 8-point spread. But how about one play later? We got another big play.
21: Under pressure, lets it go deep down the far side. It is caught. Trey Richardson is gone. Three defenders left in his wake. Touchdown, Louisville. He had the kerosene, the desire, and lit the match for the explosion. How many yards? 62 yards for the Louisville score.
12: You heard Mike right. That's three straight 62-yard touchdowns. This one, though, goes to Louisville as Lincoln Keyholes goes to the air, and he finds Trey Richardson, so he could do it on the ground, Richardson, and through the air. They'd get a two-point conversion to square the game at 24. Ole Miss would counter. Chambliss again to the air. Caleb Odom on the other end, 35-yard touchdown, and the Rebs reclaim the top side of the scoreboard at 31-24. Now, we thought we might have the turning point of the game here when Ole Miss was lining up for a 57-yard field goal early in the fourth quarter. Louisville ran into Lucas Carnero. That extended the drive, a roughing the kicker penalty because the field goal was short, missed from 57. They would continue that drive, and it was a third and three from the Louisville 5. Chambliss calling his own number.
21: On third down and three at the old Louisville 5. Quarterback keeper Chambliss navigates his way into the end zone. 27-24 with 6:43 to go, and a roughing the kicker penalty that kept the drive alive. Louisville pays dearly for it here in the fourth quarter.
12: Yeah, Trinidad Chambliss counts for four touchdowns. That on the ground, and Ole Miss with about six and change to go, up 38-24. You felt like they had this game put to bed. So despite the fact that that's a Chambliss touchdown for the Rebs, we'll call that the turning point of the game because it really was a turning point for Louisville. And that is brought to you by Morgan & Morgan, America's largest law injury firm. Lincoln Keyholz and the Louisville Cardinals would not go away.
21: Three receivers wide right, one to the left. Thigh-high snap. Keyholz steps up in the pocket, rolls to his right, throws on the run. A beautiful ball caught at the 20-yard line and a juke. And there goes LaWayne McCoy inside the 10. He breaks another tackle, and he's into the end zone. Touchdown, Louisville! 54 yards!
12: How about that? 54 yards. LaWayne McCoy on the other end from Keyholz. And it was a 38-31 game. Then they got, don't forget, they didn't have any more timeouts left. And they got the quick punt from Ole Miss with three and change left. Got the ball back. Keyholz would take him down the field in a drive. Capped by him.
21: Keyholz by himself in the shotgun. It's a quarterback run to the 10, to the 5 far side. He's into the end zone. Touchdown, Louisville. And with 1:28 to go, the Cardinals have stormed back from down 14 here in the fourth quarter and are an extra point away from tying the game at 38.
12: Indeed, 14 plays, 69 yards. Keyholz in from 7 yards out. They'd hit that extra point, square the game at 38 with 1:28 to go. Again, want to mention these quarterbacks. Keyholz, 376 total yards, 3 total touchdowns. Chambliss, 386 total yards, 4 total touchdowns. And he would lead the Rebs down the field, setting up his teammate Lucas Carnero from 48 yards out.
21: From 48 yards for Lucas Carnero. Last year, a hero in the postseason, and here can win it for Ole Miss. Tied at 38 with Louisville. From the left hash, kicking left to right. The holder is Oscar Bird, the punter. He's down on the knees. Snap and holder good. Kick is on the way. End over end, and that is good. Wins it 41-38 over Louisville here in Nashville. And a thriller right down to the very last second.
12: Absolutely, Mike. With no time left, 41-38. And Rebs start the season with a scintillating W. Their kicker wins it at the gun. 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Louisville, 469. In offense, and Pete Golding's a defensive coach by trade, so I'm sure he's none too thrilled about giving that much offense up, but he had this post game with our Katie George.
1: Thanks, Sean. Coach Golding, as a fan, that was unbelievable to watch.
9: Coach, as a head coach, what did you think of the finish?
1: I mean, it was awesome for our players. I thought the offense really came out in the second half and really responded. Didn't panic at all. Definitely didn't play our best football in all three phases. But I'll tell you what, that's a really good Louisville football team. Coach Brohm does an unbelievable job, and they played their ass off tonight.
9: Carnero missed one earlier in the game. What was going through your mind when you ran out there for the final one?
1: No, I was like, it doesn't feel good to get it out of the way. You know, it's like shaking my driver there. So I was like, look, man, we're done with it. We're going to need you again, man. We got all the faith in the world in you. So we knew we would come back and hit it when it mattered.
9: You told us last night you really liked this team. You felt like you had a lot of talent, but you just needed to see them in a live game. What did you learn about this group moving forward?
1: I learned we got a lot of work to do. But there were some flashes. I think they're fighting. We didn't communicate real well. We didn't tackle real well. And that's us on coaches. We got to get that cleaned up. But we're talented. We can fight, and we can play with anybody when we're on.
9: Appreciate it. Congratulations.
1: Yeah, thank you.
12: And how about this? The SEC goes 16-0 in week one for the first time since 1997. The conference had every team winning their opening game of the season. And don't forget, 2 weeks away from LSU, Lane Kiffin and company coming to Oxford to battle Ole Miss. That will be one a lot of people will look forward to. Coming next on the College Football Live postgame show, Notre Dame impresses in their season opener. 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
1: Beaver, DJ McKinney has it! He's going to go to the house! Untouched! 55-yard pick six! And the defense is in the end zone!
2: As heard on the Notre Dame Radio Network, DJ McKinney, that pick six for 55 the other way in the 41-13 win over Wisconsin. Notre Dame, their highest preseason rank since 2006 at fourth in the nation. Keep in mind, they lost their first two games a year ago after winning 10 straight. This time, they get off to a good start in game number one. 118th Apple Cup, earliest in rivalry history for Washington and Washington State.
3: Second and five from the five-yard line. Damon Williams with Lamar on his right hip. Two receivers to the left, takes the snap, looking left. Now rolls out to the left, he's going to tuck it. Looking for the edge, he dives to the pylon. Waiting for the signal, yes! Touchdown, Washington! Sound the siren, the Dogs get their first score of the Apple Cup, courtesy of Damon Williams' speed.
2: As heard on Learfield, he had a touchdown run, a touchdown pass as well. 17th ranked Huskies, 24-10 over Washington State. They're 11-2 last 13 meetings, 7-1 at home against the Cougars. In those last eight kickoffs, Williams accounting for 329 total yards of offense. So once again, our final score, Trinidad Chambliss leads Ole Miss past Louisville 41-38. In our next broadcast, Oklahoma, Michigan, Arizona State, Texas A&M, both next Saturday with coverage coming your way in each of those kickoffs at 11:30 Eastern. A little bonus baseball for you tomorrow night as well. Tomorrow during the day, I should say. Labor Day matinee. It's the Braves and Phillies wrapping up that four-game set from Philadelphia. Our coverage comes your way tomorrow at 12:30 Eastern. Coming up next, it's game night for producer Ryan Matlack, technical director Josiah Howard, associate producer Michael Williams, as well as Mike Cousins, Max Starks, and Marilyn Payne. I'm Jim Baskwell. 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
1: From 48 yards for Lucas Carnero. Last year, a hero in the postseason, and here can win it for Ole Miss. Tied at 38 with Louisville. From the left hash, kicking left to right. The holder is Oscar Bird, the punter. He's down on the knees. Snap and holder good. Kick is on the way. Hand over end. And that is good. Ball game over. Ole Miss wins it. 41-38 over Louisville here in Nashville. And a thriller right down to the very last second.
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2: Courtesy of ESPN Radio, that game was absolutely bananas. 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As, of course, Ole Miss gets the victory 41-38 over Louisville. 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Donald Ware with you here. Justin, what a banana. First of all, man, how you doing on this evening?
3: I'm still coming down off the high of that game, in particular right. That second half. D, there were 63 combined points scored in that second half. And I'm going to be saying this throughout the show. There were a lot of blowouts this weekend in college football. I think we're all happy that college football is back. But we deserve the insanity that we just watched in that second half with Louisville and Ole Miss. That was the game of the week thus far. And that's the type of energy, that's the type of insanity, and that's the reason why I love college football.
2: I mean, let's look at some of these numbers. Trinidad Chambliss, the quarterback for Ole Miss, 21 of 36, 336 yards, 3 touchdowns. He threw a pick. He also fumbled. And it's interesting because, to your point, in the first half, I mean, we were talking about a 10-6 first half. So it wasn't a whole lot going on in the game, certainly in the first half. And I'm going to concur with you because we're definitely going to get into this. And I'd be remiss if I didn't look at the other side in Lincoln Keyholes, the quarterback for Louisville, 18 of 29, 307 yards, 2 touchdowns. He also had 69 yards rushing and a touchdown. This kid's making his first start, Justin, in 4 years. All of the talk that we heard starting on Thursday, well, really earlier than that, with NFL players returning to college football, the potential of that, LSU in the mix of all that. For all of that that we heard, Justin Tinsley, this game tonight with Ole Miss getting that thrilling victory 41-38 sort of wiped, at least for me, wiped all of that out.
3: Yeah, and you mentioned it. In that first half, you can tell there were a lot of nerves on both sides. I remember at the beginning of the game, it felt like Ole Miss was snapping the ball too high on every other snap. Trinidad James was fumbling the ball, throwing a pick. And, you know, Louisville's offense couldn't move at all. But I think once the players settled into the game, once they got a feel for the game, we saw a completely different pretty much DNA for the game in the second half. And yeah, to your point, during that second half, I was not thinking about NFL players returning to college. Yes, that is going to be a discussion probably pretty much throughout the season and even moving forward, given what the ultimate result may be. But that second half was fun. It wasn't really a lot of defense play. I'm sure the defensive coordinators were pulling their hair out. But you and me and everybody else on set right now, man, we were having the time of our lives watching that game. And, you know, Ole Miss had to win this game. They got LSU in 2 weeks. I wanted to see them undefeated when Lane Kiffin comes back to town. So the storylines are really starting to set themselves up, and they're already writing themselves.
2: You look at Deuce Alexander. A great game. He had 5 receptions, 159 yards, 2 touchdowns. Both of his touchdowns were for 62 yards. I mean, you could not have more of a thrilling game. As a matter of fact, the victory by Ole Miss means the SEC moves to 16-0 on the weekend. He's Justin Tinsley. I'm Donald Ware. Of course, game night here on ESPN Radio, and we're just getting started. Coming up next, you know, we got to hear from the head coach of Ole Miss, Pete Golding. 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
5: Yards respectively last season. Both teams enter this 2026 season as dark horse candidates to make the college football playoff. Louisville, 34 first-year transfers, most in the ACC. Ole Miss with 32, that's fifth most in the SEC, but the most between with a coach that isn't in his first season. Now, let's get to the action. 10-6 lead at the half for Ole Miss. So a little bit of a low-scoring game in Nashville in that first half. But we move to the third quarter. Things start to pick up. Ole Miss up 24-16. Time winding down in that third quarter. And Louisville looking to make a splash on ESPN Radio.
6: Under pressure. Let's it go. Deep down the far side. It is caught. Trey Richardson is gone. Three defenders left in his wake. Touchdown, Louisville. The kerosene, the desire, and lit the match for the explosion. How many yards? 62 yards for the Louisville score.
5: My cousin's on the call here on ESPN Radio. The catch by Richardson for 62 yards out. The two-point conversion would be good. We are tied at 24 going into the fourth quarter. And that's when Trinidad Chambliss on the next drive on 2nd and 5 from the 35 looks for Caleb Odom.
6: Claps his hands chest high, takes the snap on his left shoulder, looks left, pressure coming, flings it downfield, part of the 10, and that ball goes into the end zone in the hands of Caleb Odom. Touchdown for the junior tight end. A 35-yard rainbow spiral, and Odom gets 6 for the Rebels, who are back in front.
5: Add the point after, make it 31-24. Move on to later in the game. Less than 2 minutes to play. Louisville driving down by 7, ball on the 7-yard line.
6: Keenholz by himself in the shotgun. It's a quarterback run to the 10, to the 5, far side. He's into the end zone. Touchdown, Louisville. And with 1:28 to go, the Cardinals have stormed back from down 14 here in the fourth quarter and are an extra point away from tying the game at 38.
5: They would indeed tie the game at 38 thanks to that touchdown run by quarterback Lincoln Keenholz. So another opportunity to win it in regulation for Ole Miss. They were kind of used to these types of games last year. 4th down and 3 from the 31-yard line. Ole Miss goes to their kicker, Lucas Carnero, to win it.
6: From 48 yards for Lucas Carnero. Last year, a hero in the postseason, and here can win it for Ole Miss. Tied at 38 with Louisville. From the left hash, kicking left to right. The holder is Oscar Bird, the punter. He's down on the knees. Snap and holder good. Kick is on the way. Hand over end. And that is good. Ball game over. Ole Miss wins it. 41-38 over Louisville here in Nashville. And a thriller right down to the very last second.
5: Get my cousins on ESPN Radio, 700th win in program history for Ole Miss, 6th straight win in a season opener, and the 2nd career game-winning field goal for Carnero in the final minute. Trinidad Chambliss, 21-36, 3 passing yards and a rushing score, 336 yards passing, 60 yards on the ground. Trinidad Chambliss on the 11 p.m. Sports Center after the big win by the Rebels.
7: Trinidad Chambliss, what do you say after the drama of your first game of the season?
8: Yeah, we had a slow start, you know, but we got the win. That's all that matters. 1-0 every week. But yeah, there's some things to clean up. I'm just glad that we got the win.
7: Okay, so you had 2 massive passes on that game-winning drive. What was the message that you had to your teammates just to get that last drive started?
8: Yeah, just at halftime, just telling my guys, you know, I'll pick it up. First half was on me. You know, I was making bonehead decisions, not taking care of the ball, not executing, and not just being comfortable in the pocket like I know I can. And that said, I got them. I got them the second half. So we executed. I'm proud of our team. We fought to the end, so just happy we got the win.

0: 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The Victory Cannon. And of course,
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6: Under pressure, lets it go deep down the far side. It is caught. Trey Richardson is gone. Three defenders left in his wake. Touchdown, Louisville. He had the kerosene, the desire, and lit the match for the explosion. How many yards? 62 yards for the Louisville score.
5: My cousin's on the call here on ESPN Radio. The catch by Richardson for 62 yards out. The two-point conversion would be good. We are tied at 24 going into the fourth quarter. And that's when Trinidad Chambliss on the next drive on 2nd and 5 from the 35 looks for Caleb Odom.
6: Claps his hands chest high, takes the snap on his left shoulder. Looks left, pressure coming, flings it downfield, part of the 10. And that ball goes into the end zone in the hands of Caleb Odom. Touchdown for the junior tight end. A 35-yard rainbow spiral, and Odom gets 6 for the Rebels, who are back in front.
5: Add the point after, make it 31-24. Move on to later in the game. Less than 2 minutes to play. Louisville driving down by 7. Ball on the 7-yard line.
6: Keenholz by himself in the shotgun. It's a quarterback run to the 10, to the 5, far side. He's into the end zone! Touchdown, Louisville! And with 1:28 to go, the Cardinals have stormed back from down 14 here in the fourth quarter and are an extra point away from tying the game at 38.
5: They would indeed tie the game at 38 thanks to that touchdown run by quarterback Lincoln Keenholz. So another opportunity to win it in regulation for Ole Miss. They were kind of used to these types of games last year. 4th down and 3 from the 31-yard line. Ole Miss goes to their kicker, Lucas Carnero, to win it.
6: From 48 yards for Lucas Carnero. Last year, a hero in the postseason, and here can win it for Ole Miss. Tied at 38 with Louisville. From the left hash, kicking left to right. The holder is Oscar Bird, the punter. He's down on the knee. Snap and hold are good. Kick is on the way. End over end. And that is good. Ball game over. Ole Miss wins it. 41-38 over Louisville here in Nashville. And a thriller right down to the very last second.
5: Get Mike Cousins on ESPN Radio, 700th win in program history for Ole Miss, 6th straight win in a season opener, and the 2nd career game-winning field goal for Carnero in the final minute. Trinidad Chambliss, 21-36, 3 passing yards and a rushing score, 336 yards passing, 60 yards on the ground. Trinidad Chambliss on the 11 p.m. Sports Center after the big win by the Rebels.
7: Trinidad Chambliss, what do you say after the drama of your first game of the season?
8: Yeah, we had a slow start, you know, but we got the win. That's all that matters. 1-0 every week. But yeah, there's some things to clean up. I'm just glad that we got the win.
7: Okay, so you had 2 massive passes on that game-winning drive. What was the message that you had to your teammates just to get that last drive started?
8: Yeah, just at halftime, just telling my guys, you know, I'll pick it up. First half was on me. You know, I was making bonehead decisions, not taking care of the ball, not executing, and not just being comfortable in the pocket like I know I can. And that said, I got them. I got them the second half. So we executed. I'm proud of our team. We fought to the end. So just happy we got the win.
7: How much of that is a big offseason, a lot of, you know, off-field drama, at least, or things to do for you, and then sort of like the idea of rust? How much of that is a factor when you go into that first game of the season?
8: Yeah, going into this game, just super blessed to, you know, have an opportunity to put up the Ole Miss, you know, football jersey on again, represent, you know, Rebel Nation and Hotty Toddy. Just taking it all in, taking, you know, day by day, just embracing every moment and just, you know, really enjoying everything of it. So, you know, today, you know, I just pray to God and thank them. You know, this is my last college game, first college game, so.

0: Finally, the Cubs fell to the Marlins despite a major milestone for Pete Crow Armstrong, who went deep for the 40th time this season. 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
2: Crow Armstrong, it's a high fly ball deep down the right field line. If it stays there, it's gone. It's gone. Number 40 for Pete Crow Armstrong. The first Cubs left-handed hitter to hit 40 home runs since Billy Williams in 1970.
3: Number two.
0: In Cleveland, the Guardians stay 2.5 games behind the White Sox in the AL Central race and also remain in the final AL wildcard spot in walk-off fashion. The call on WGAM 1100.
4: A swing and a line drive, base hit right field. Daniel Seaman drives in the game winner. Angel Hanal scores. Seaman mob between first and second. This weekend, Cleveland walks off the Detroit Tigers.
3: Number one.
0: Finally to college football, a wild opener between Ole Miss and Louisville, which ended on a game-winning field goal for the Rebels by Lucas Camaro, as heard on ESPN Radio.
5: The holder is Oscar Bird, the punter. He's down on the knee. Snap and holder good. Pick is on the way. Hand over end. And that is good. Ball game over. Ole Miss wins it.
6: The United States got a scare from Italy on Sunday in the FIBA World Cup. The USA offense struggled, scored just 55 points, 10 points from Jackie Young, a 55-52 win over the Italians. Fewest points scored in a game by the Americans in a World Cup game since 42-38 win back in 1967. It was the 32nd straight win for the U.S. women. Team head coach Carol Lawson on getting tested.
7: I think you have to be just honest with yourself as an individual and as a team, when you have a performance that's below your level, don't try to excuse away what happened. Just be honest with what you're seeing and then go back to work to improve. This is so hard to win in the World Cup. And I know our history is so accomplished at our federation. And I know we all know the expectation is for us to win. But every single one of those wins came hard, and every win at this tournament comes hard, and we understand that. You have to have great respect for who you play, and you have to prepare in a way to win. And so it's supposed to be challenging, and we're supposed to have moments where we're not at our best, and the teams that can persevere through that and have a resilient mindset are the ones that are able to win.
6: The USA has already advanced to the quarterfinals. Dodgers trailing by one in the eighth. Mookie Betts at the plate with two men on.
8: Now the pitch. Mookie swings, hits a drive. Deep left field. Way back. It's gone! A Mookie Mullen on a Sunday night flips the score. And the Dodgers lead it 7-5. Mookie Betts with his 18th home run of the season.
6: Dodgers win it by that 7-5 score, their sixth straight win against the Nationals. More from the college football gridiron next. 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
20: 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Jones going back, he's looking up, it's gonna go!
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20: 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Jones going back. He's looking up. 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
3: In his first season. Now, let's get to the action. 10-6 lead at the half for Ole Miss. So a little bit of a low-scoring game in Nashville in that first half. But we move to the third quarter. Things start to pick up. Ole Miss up 24-16. Time winding down in that third quarter. And Louisville looking to make a splash on ESPN Radio.
4: Under pressure. Let's it go. Deep down the far side. It is caught. Trey Richardson is gone. Three defenders left in his wake. Touchdown, Louisville. He had the kerosene, the desire, and lit the match for the explosion. How many yards? 62 yards for the Louisville score.
3: My cousin's on the call here on ESPN Radio. The catch by Richardson for 62 yards out. The two-point conversion would be good. We are tied at 24 going into the fourth quarter. And that's when Trinidad Chambliss on the next drive on 2nd and 5 from the 35 looks for Caleb Odom.
4: Flaps his hands chest high, takes the snap on his left shoulder, looks left, pressure coming, flings it downfield, part of the 10, and that ball goes into the end zone in the hands of Caleb Odom. Touchdown for the junior tight end. A 35-yard rainbow spiral, and Odom gets 6 for the Rebels, who are back in front.
3: Add the point after, make it 31-24. Move on to later in the game. Less than 2 minutes to play. Louisville driving down by 7, ball on the 7-yard line.
4: Keenholz by himself in the shotgun. It's a quarterback run to the 10, to the 5, far side. He's into the end zone! Touchdown, Louisville! And with 1:28 to go, the Cardinals have stormed back from down 14 here in the fourth quarter and are an extra point away from tying the game at 38.
3: They would indeed tie the game at 38 thanks to that touchdown run by quarterback Lincoln Keenholz. So another opportunity to win it in regulation for Ole Miss. They were kind of used to these types of games last year. 4th down and 3 from the 31-yard line. Ole Miss goes to their kicker, Lucas Carnero, to win it.
4: From 48 yards for Lucas Carnero. Last year, a hero in the postseason, and here can win it for Ole Miss. Tied at 38 with Louisville. From the left hash, kicking left to right. The holder is Oscar Bird, the punter. He's down on the knee. Snap and holder good. Kick is on the way. End over end. And that is good. Ball game over. Ole Miss wins it. 41-38 over Louisville here in Nashville. And a thriller right down to the very last second.
3: Get Mike Cousins on ESPN Radio, 700th win in program history for Ole Miss, 6th straight win in a season opener, and the 2nd career game-winning field goal for Carnero in the final minute. Trinidad Chambliss, 21-36, 3 passing yards and a rushing score, 336 yards passing, 60 yards on the ground. Trinidad Chambliss on the 11 p.m. Sports Center after the big win by the Rebels.
5: Trinidad Chambliss, what do you say after the drama of your first game of the season?
6: Yeah, we had a slow start, you know, but we got the win. That's all that matters. 1-0 every week. But yeah, there's some things to clean up. I'm just glad that we got the win.
5: Okay, so you had 2 massive passes on that game-winning drive. What was the message that you had to your teammates just to get that last drive started?
6: Yeah, just at halftime, just telling my guys, you know, I'll pick it up. First half was on me. You know, I was making bonehead decisions, not taking care of the ball, not executing, and not just being comfortable in the pocket like I know I can. And that said, I got them. I got them the second half. So we executed. I'm proud of our team. We fought to the end, so just happy we got the win.
5: How much of that is a big offseason, a lot of, you know, off-field drama, at least, or things to do for you, and then sort of like the idea of rust? How much of that is a factor when you go into that first game of the season?
6: Yeah, going into this game, just super blessed to, you know, have an opportunity to put the Ole Miss, you know, football jersey on again, represent, you know, Rebel Nation and Hotty Toddy. Just taking it all in, taking, you know, day by day, just embracing every moment and just, you know, really enjoying everything of it. So, you know, today, you know, I just pray to God and thank them. You know, this is my last college game, first college game.

0: Finally, the Cubs fell to the Marlins despite a major milestone for Pete Crow Armstrong, who went deep for the 40th time this season. The call on the Cubs Radio Network.
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2: Crow Armstrong, it's a high fly ball deep down the right field line. If it stays there, it's gone. It's gone. Number 40 for Pete Crow Armstrong. The first Cubs left-handed hitter to hit 40 home runs since Billy Williams in 1970.
3: Number two.
0: In Cleveland, the Guardians stay 2.5 games behind the White Sox in the AL Central race and also remain in the final AL wildcard spot in walk-off fashion. The call on WGAM 1100.
4: A swing and a line drive, base hit right field. Daniel Sneeman drives in the game winner. Angel Hanal scores. Sneeman mob between first and second. This weekend, Cleveland walks off the Detroit Tigers.
3: Number one.
0: Finally to college football in a wild opener between Ole Miss and Louisville, which ended on a game-winning field goal for the Rebels by Lucas Camaro, as heard on ESPN Radio.
5: The holder is Oscar Bird, the punter. He's down on the knee. Snap and hold are good. Kick is on the way. Hand over end. And that is good. Ball game over. Ole Miss wins it.
6: The United States got a scare from Italy on Sunday in the FIBA World Cup. The USA offense struggled, scored just 55 points, 10 points from Jackie Young, a 55-52 win over the Italians. Fewest points scored in a game by the Americans in a World Cup game since 42-38 win back in 1967. It was the 32nd straight win for the U.S. women. Team head coach Carol Lawson on getting tested.
7: I think you have to be just honest with yourself as an individual and as a team, when you have a performance that's below your level, don't try to excuse away what happened. Just be honest with what you're seeing and then go back to work to improve. This is so hard to win in the World Cup. And I know our history is so accomplished at our federation. And I know we all know the expectation is for us to win. But every single one of those wins came hard, and every win at this tournament comes hard, and we understand that. You have to have great respect for who you play, and you have to prepare in a way to win. And so it's supposed to be challenging, and we're supposed to have moments where we're not at our best, and the teams that can persevere through that and have a resilient mindset are the ones that are able to win.
6: The USA has already advanced to the quarterfinals. Dodgers trailing by one in the eighth. Mookie Betts at the plate with two men on.
8: Now the pitch. Mookie swings, hits a drive. Deep left field. Way back. It's gone! A Mookie Mullen on a Sunday night flips the score. And the Dodgers lead it 7-5. Mookie Betts with his 18th home run of the season.
6: Dodgers win it by that 7-5 score, their sixth straight win against the Nationals. More from the college football gridiron next. 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
20: Ole Miss and Louisville go at it in Nashville. Chambliss pops his hands, belt high snap, handoff, Lacy up the middle, touchdown Ole Miss.
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6: 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It is Labor Day weekend, and that means we've got some college football on a Sunday, believe it or not. Plus, the pennant races continue to heat up around Major League Baseball. Plus, we are finally there. We are finally in the week that brings us regular season NFL football, and we'll look ahead of that. Plus, the U.S. Open going on as well. Plenty to get to, but let's get to the college football and start things off with the Music City kickoff from Nashville. Number 24, Louisville. Number 9, Ole Miss. Ole Miss has won their last five season openers. Ole Miss brings back Trinidad Chambliss, their quarterback, after an injunction gave him an additional year of eligibility coming off a 30-touchdown year combined between passing and rushing. Louisville, meanwhile, brings back a pair of 700-yard rushers, the only ACC team to do that, Isaac

0: fight for California. The Victory Cannon. And of course,
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0: The traditions of Cal football live here. 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
5: High far side, he's into the end zone! Touchdown Louisville! And with 1:28 to go, the Cardinals have stormed back from down 14 here in the fourth quarter and are an extra point away from tying the game at 38.
6: They would indeed tie the game at 38 thanks to that touchdown run by quarterback Lincoln Keenholz. So another opportunity to win it in regulation for Ole Miss. They were kind of used to these types of games last year. Fourth down and three from the 31-yard line. Ole Miss goes to their kicker, Lucas Carnero, to win it.
7: From 48 yards for Lucas Carnero. Last year, a hero in the postseason, and here can win it for Ole Miss. Tied at 38 with Louisville. From the left hash, kicking left to right. The holder is Oscar Bird, the punter. He's down on the knee. Snap and hold are good. Kick is on the way. Hand over end. And that is good. Ball game over. Ole Miss wins it. 41-38 over Louisville here in Nashville. And a thriller right down to the very last second.
6: Get Mike Cousins on ESPN Radio, 700th win in program history for Ole Miss, sixth straight win in a season opener, and the second career game-winning field goal for Carnero in the final minute. Trinidad Chambliss, 21-36, three passing yards and a rushing score, 336 yards passing, 60 yards on the ground. Trinidad Chambliss on the 11 p.m. Sports Center after the big win by the Rebels.
8: Trinidad Chambliss, what do you say after the drama of your first game of the season?
9: Yeah, we had a slow start, you know, but we got the win. That's all that matters. 1-0 every week. But yeah, there's some things to clean up. I'm just glad that we got the win.
8: Okay, so you had two massive passes on that game-winning drive. What was the message that you had to your teammates just to get that last drive started?
9: Yeah, just at halftime, just telling my guys, you know, I'll pick it up. First half was on me. You know, I was making bonehead decisions, not taking care of the ball, not executing, and not just being comfortable in the pocket like I know I can. And that said, I got them. I got them the second half. So we executed. I'm proud of our team. We fought to the end. So just happy we got the win.
8: How much of that is a big offseason, a lot of, you know, off-field drama, at least, or things to do for you, and then sort of like the idea of rust? How much of that is a factor when you go into that first game of the season?
9: Yeah, going into this game, just super blessed to, you know, have an opportunity to put the Ole Miss, you know, football jersey on again, represent, you know, Rebel Nation and Hotty Toddy. Just taking it all in, taking, you know, day by day, just embracing every moment and just, you know, really enjoying everything of it. So, you know, today, you know, I just pray to God and thank them. You know, this is my last college game, first college game, so.
8: It's all those moments. And we got to see you actually before the game share, speaking of embracing, you shared this moment pregame with your mom. To be able to, on top of everything else, to be able to go out, have those moments with her, and play in front of her, what is that, not just for you, but for her too?
9: Yeah, it means a lot. You know, family is everything to me, loyalty as well. My family's been with me through all the ups and downs, and it's honestly a great feeling to have them come out here and to support me. My whole family's out here, and some of my family friends are back home, so it means a lot that they're here.
8: Okay, one last question for you, because obviously there's been a lot of noise surrounding your former head coach and Lane Kiffin. They went out last night. LSU got a win. You get the win tonight. Now, next week, you guys get Charlotte, but the week after that, LSU comes to you. How do you and your teammates balance the noise while just simply trying to focus on the task at hand?
9: Just focusing on Charlotte. We're not even thinking about LSU right now.
6: That was Trinidad Chambliss after the game for Louisville. 8 of the last 9 losses in the last 3 seasons have been just one possession games. Quarterback Lincoln Keenholz, 18-29, 307 passing yards, 2 passing touchdowns, 69 rushing yards, and a rushing score. First player with 300 passing yards in his Louisville debut. More college football.

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1: 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I'm Alex Del Barrio. 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A lot of action on the diamond on Sunday. Again, pennant races heating up. Several players trying to hit milestones, especially in the home run department, with Pete Crow Armstrong sitting on 39 home runs entering play on Sunday. Plus, some college football action here with the best moments from Sunday. Here's Ed Bankin with our top sound.
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0: Number five.
3: Alex, we begin with baseball and a dramatic comeback by the Braves in Philadelphia. It started with a three-run blast by Ronald Acuna Jr. as heard on 680 The Fan.
4: Again, the 1-2. Swung on, hit high in the air, left field. Going back now, De La Cruz at the wall. That is long gone. And he silences the masses in Philly. The game is tied for a piece of the eighth.
0: Number four.
3: In San Diego, the Padres set the tone early to win over the Yankees with three straight home runs, ending with this run from Manny Machado. The call on 97-3, The Fan.
5: And Machado hits it in the air, deep to center field. Jones going back. He's looking up. It's going to go. Back to back to back. Tatis at Cronenworth and Machado off of Garrett Cole. And the Padres lead it 3-0.
0: Number three.
3: In Miami, the Cubs fell to the Marlins despite a major milestone for Pete Crow Armstrong, who went deep for the 40th time this season. The call on the Cubs radio network.
6: Phillips delivers.
7: Crow Armstrong gets a high fly ball deep down the right field line. If it stays there, it's gone. It's gone. Number 40 for Pete Crow Armstrong. The first Cubs left-handed hitter to hit 40 home runs since Billy Williams in 1970.
0: Number two.
3: In Cleveland, the Guardians stay 2.5 games behind the White Sox in the AL Central race and also remain in the final AL wildcard spot in walk-off fashion. The call on WGAM 1100.
2: A swing and a line drive, base hit right field. Daniel Sneeman drives in the game winner. Angel Hanau scores. Sneeman mob between first and second. This weekend, Cleveland walks off the Detroit Tigers.
0: Number one.
3: Finally to college football, a wild opener between Ole Miss and Louisville, which ended on a game-winning field goal for the Rebels by Lucas Camaro, as heard on ESPN Radio.
8: The holder is Oscar Bird, the punter. He's down on the knee. Snap and holder good. Kick is on the way. End over end. And that is good. Ball game over. Ole Miss wins it.
1: The United States got a scare from Italy on Sunday in the FIBA World Cup. The USA offense struggled, scored just 55 points. 10 points from Jackie Young, a 55-52 win over the Italians. Fewest points scored in a game by the Americans in a World Cup game since 42-38 win back in 1967. It was the 32nd straight win for the U.S. women. Team head coach Carol Lawson on getting tested.
9: I think you have to be just honest with yourself as an individual and as a team, when you have a performance that's below your level, don't try to excuse away what happened. Just be honest with what you're seeing and then go back to work to improve. This is so hard to win in the World Cup. And I know our history is so accomplished at our federation. And I know we all know the expectation is for us to win. But every single one of those wins came hard, and every win at this tournament comes hard, and we understand that. You have to have great respect for who you play, and you have to prepare in a way to win. And so it's supposed to be challenging, and we're supposed to have moments where we're not at our best, and the teams that can persevere through that and have a resilient mindset are the ones that are able to win.
1: The USA has already advanced to the quarterfinals. Dodgers trailing by one in the eighth. Mookie Betts at the plate with two men on.
10: Now the pitch. Mookie swings, hits a drive. Deep left field. Way back. It's gone! A Mookie Mullen on a Sunday night flips the score. And the Dodgers lead it 7-5. Mookie Betts with his 18th.
1: Dodgers win it by that 7-5 score, their sixth straight win against the Nationals. More from the College Football Gridiron next. 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
1: 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It is Labor Day weekend, and that means we've got some college football on a Sunday, believe it or not. Plus, the pennant races continue to heat up around Major League Baseball. Plus, we are finally there. We are finally in the week that brings us regular season NFL football, and we'll look ahead of that. Plus, the U.S. Open going on as well. Plenty to get to, but let's get to the college football and start things off with the Music City kickoff from Nashville. Number 24, Louisville. Number 9, Ole Miss. Ole Miss has won their last five season openers. Ole Miss brings back Trinidad Chambliss, their quarterback, after an injunction gave him an additional year of eligibility coming off a 30-touchdown year combined between passing and rushing. Louisville, meanwhile, brings back a pair of 700-yard rushers, the only ACC team to do that, Isaac Brown and Kewon Brown, 884 yards and 704 yards, respectively, last season. Both teams enter this 2026 season as dark horse candidates to make the college football playoff. Louisville, 34 first-year transfers, most in the ACC. Ole Miss with 32, that's fifth most in the SEC, but the most between with a coach that isn't in his first season. Now, let's get to the action. 10-6 lead at the half for Ole Miss. So a little bit of a low-scoring game in Nashville in that first half. But we move to the third quarter. Things start to pick up. Ole Miss up 24-16. Time winding down in that third quarter. And Louisville looking to make a splash on ESPN Radio.
8: Under pressure. Let's it go. Deep down the far side. It is close.

0: fight for California. The Victory Cannon. And of course,
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0: The traditions of Cal football live here. 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
5: For Lucas Carnero. Last year, a hero in the postseason, and here can win it for Ole Miss. Tied at 38 with Louisville. From the left hash, kicking left to right. The holder is Oscar Bird, the punter. He's down on the knee. Snap and holder good. Kick is on the way. End over end, and that is good! Ball game over! Ole Miss wins it. 41-38 over Louisville here in Nashville. And a thriller right down to the very last second.
6: Get Mike Cousins on ESPN Radio. 700th win in program history for Ole Miss. Sixth straight win in a season opener. And the second career game-winning field goal for Carnero in the final minute. Trinidad Chambliss, 21-36, three passing yards and a rushing score. 336 yards passing, 60 yards on the ground. Trinidad Chambliss on the 11 p.m. Sports Center after the big win by the Rebels.
7: Trinidad Chambliss, what do you say after the drama of your first game of the season?
8: Yeah, we had a slow start, you know, but we got the win. That's all that matters. 1-0 every week. But yeah, there's some things to clean up. I'm just glad that we got the win.
7: Okay, so you had two massive passes on that game-winning drive. What was the message that you had to your teammates just to get that last drive started?
8: Yeah, just at halftime, just telling my guys, you know, I'll pick it up. First half was on me. You know, I was making bonehead decisions, not taking care of the ball, not executing, and not just being comfortable in the pocket like I know I can. And that said, I got them. I got them the second half. So we executed. I'm part of our team. We fought to the end, so just happy we got the win.
7: How much of that is a big offseason, a lot of, you know, off-field drama, at least, or things to do for you, and then sort of like the idea of rust? How much of that is a factor when you go into that first game of the season?
8: Yeah, going into this game, just super blessed to, you know, have an opportunity to put the Ole Miss, you know, football jersey on again, represent, you know, Rebel Nation and Hotty Toddy. Just taking it all in, taking, you know, day by day, just embracing every moment and just, you know, really enjoying everything of it. So, you know, today, you know, I just pray to God and thank them. You know, this is my last college game, first college game, so.
7: It's all those moments. And we got to see you actually before the game share, speaking of embracing, you shared this moment pregame with your mom. To be able to, on top of everything else, to be able to go out, have those moments with her, and play in front of her, what is that, not just for you, but for her too?
8: Yeah, it means a lot. You know, family is everything to me, loyalty as well. My family's been with me through all the ups and downs, and it's honestly a great feeling to have them come out here and to support me. My whole family's out here, and some of my family friends are back home, so it means a lot that they're here.
7: Okay, one last question for you, because obviously there's been a lot of noise surrounding your former head coach and Lane Kiffin. They went out last night, LSU got a win. You get the win tonight. Now, next week you guys get Charlotte, but the week after that, LSU comes to you. How do you and your teammates balance the noise while just simply trying to focus on the task at hand?
8: Just focusing on Charlotte. We're not even thinking about LSU right now.
6: That was Trinidad Chambliss after the game for Louisville. 8 of the last 9 losses in the last 3 seasons have been just one possession games. Quarterback Lincoln Kingholtz, 18-29, 307 passing yards, 2 passing touchdowns, 69 rushing yards, and a rushing score. First player with 300 passing yards in his Louisville debut. More college football, the Shamrock Series. Wisconsin taking on 4th-ranked Notre Dame. This one at Lambeau Field in Green Bay. First FBS game in Green Bay since 2016. The last time these two teams met, that was back in 2021. Notre Dame won that matchup at Soldier Field in Chicago. Notre Dame entering the game as the co-favorite with Ohio State to win the national title. Notre Dame quarterback C.J. Carr, the current favorite to win the Heisman Trophy over Texas quarterback Arch Manning. 3-3 game. Notre Dame driving in the first quarter. 2nd-and-3 from the Wisconsin 3. C.J. Carr goes to the air.
9: Carr in the shotgun. Takes the snap. Fakes the handoff. Throws left.

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1: Hey, this is Rich Eisen. 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
6: And Ian.
7: This isn't the player's fault. 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

0: 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And of course,
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5: You hear me, guys?
6: Okay. Yes.
7: Yeah. So embedded the
6: clock. We are going to put 1 second on the game clock.
7: Yeah.
6: And we're going to have another play from the previous spot.
7: Wow.
8: I appreciate the transparency of releasing that video. That is the Big Ten putting it on them and saying, hey, we have nothing to hide. It also was a very nice touch after the Stranger Things font. Maybe, what do you call it? The Hardy Brothers, right? Nancy Drew. That was the font that was used. I think that's the right terminology.
7: Okay.
8: To describe the font that was used by the Big Ten Conference when they released a statement that they then followed up on during halftime of yesterday's Apple Cup between Wazoo and Washington. They had John Fanta say, going into a break, mind you, quote, the official time of the game is kept by the Big Ten. Our cameras are not the official arbiter within the game. That is the Big Ten and game officials' responsibility. And that's where I was a little upset, Keith, just because after going out of their way to be transparent, to release that video that previously aired on SportsCenter, to also go out of their way to release, yes, the Stranger Things font with the statement, to then trot John Fanta out there as the sacrificial lamb at halftime of a game that at that point in time was the definition of a slobber knocker. It was just, that's where I felt like the Big Ten, you're trying to do too much. Let that video, let that behind-the-scenes clip of your officials in the official game center going through this play, let that speak for itself. Because now you're almost trying to defend yourself ad nauseum to the point where we don't believe this is actually the right call.
7: Yeah, all right. So let's make this a personal thing. You just got married, right?
8: Yes.
7: I've been married for a while as well. You ever do something, I don't know, you feel guilty about?
8: Yeah.
7: Just in general, anything, right?
8: Leaving my husband to be here for 6 days here on Unsportsmanlike and being like, I hope you have food at home. Because.
7: But then you over-explain things. That's what you do. So that's what they did. They over-explained.
8: Okay.
7: Right? They're just over-explaining it. I think that the Big Ten, their review people and everybody in upper echelon of things probably do feel like, I mean, it didn't look good that the second was added on there. And if it were, like, if the roles were reversed.
8: Right.
7: If it was Western Michigan throwing the Hail Mary and Michigan player was the one that touched it out of bounds, I don't know if we still would have gotten the same result.
8: That is exactly what Josh Pate brought up on his Josh Pate's college football show yesterday. Would Western Michigan have gotten the same call if the roles were reversed?
9: I would love for someone in the league office to look me in the eye and tell me, if Western Michigan was at midfield heaving a prayer up and that exact same set of circumstances were to have played out, that this is the way it would have gone down. I have been on the phone with several officials and several referees this morning who wanted to make sure that they articulated how much of a CYA move this is, how big of a pile of garbage that is from the Big Ten league office, and how egregious, like beyond the pale, horrifically bad, the machinations of the way that was handled last night were.
8: Blink and you missed it, quite literally, Keith Irizarry, because I promised I would share this story with you live here to our ESPN2 and ESPN Radio audiences. I was scheduled to host game night on ESPN Radio Saturday night. And then, of course, because of the LSU-Clemson Lightning delay, we didn't end up actually going on at the same time that we anticipated going on. We ended up doing more of a pregame show than a postgame show. Anyways, point being, was largely told, like, hey, you know, be on standby, but we're probably going to have you interview one of the winners of this game because it's coming down to the wire. But aside from that, like, you're good. You're done. And so I said, okay, sounds good. I went to go shower when Western Michigan forced the turn.

0: fight for California. The Victory Cannon. And of course,
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0: The traditions of Cal football live here. 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
5: I don't think he's going to quit it.
6: I feel like he's going to be around for a while.
5: I do too.
6: It would take something bad happening or like some sort of scandal in the NFL. And honestly, I feel like he can, I don't know. He's done a great job.
5: Well, I mentioned that we're going to discuss what defines a good commissioner in 2026. And so as we continue our Upon Further Review, here we go.
7: Is this when you want me to hit the next number?
5: Yes,
8: yeah, Pat.
5: Is.
7: Okay,
8: yeah.
7: I got it.
5: Sorry, Pat.
0: Number one.
5: I do want to know, this is my fourth show with Pat, but my first time actually having to like be in sync with Pat. So I apologize, Pat. But
6: you know, Pat and I go to the same barber.
5: I did not know that. So you guys really have synergy. Once we hit the 8 o'clock hour and when you're in the driver's seat, forget about it. It's going to be like, oh, they've been working together forever, you know, because they got that barber synergy. Number three, Kathy Engelbert, who oversaw.
7: Wait.
0: Number one.
5: Number one.
7: Yeah.
5: Keep saying number three. I swear I'm going to learn. The listeners are probably like, she's such a rookie.
6: Math.
5: Math is hard.
6: Numbers.
5: My dad's a CPA. I leave all the math to him. Kathy Engelbert, who oversaw the WNBA's boom, will retire at the end of this calendar year. Kathy Engelbert's retirement will be effective on December 31st. The process to find her replacement will start later this month, if not sooner, multiple sources told ESPN. Kathy Engelbert also told The Next and the AP that she has already submitted internal and external candidates to NBA commissioner, her boss, Adam Silver, and that this has been a three-year process, mm-hmm. that she only planned on being the WNBA commissioner for 3.5 years, and then all of a sudden you look up and it's 7.5 years later. Kathy Engelbert Keith took over in 2019 at a point in which the WNBA was starting to proliferate into the mainstream in terms of its media rights deals, in terms of its place in the lexicon and in mainstream pop culture. But we all know it wasn't until 2024 when Caitlin Clark, Angel Reese entered the fray that is when this league took another massive step in terms of its popularity worldwide. And I think that, quite frankly, in my opinion, Kathy Engelbert saw the gravy boat, saw the excitement around the game. I don't know if she realized the pushback that also would exist. I certainly don't think she recognized that being the commissioner in 2019 is different than being the commissioner in 2026, let alone how the league has evolved since then. And in an ironic twist of fate, I think it's kind of like Dabo Swinney, where she has refused to evolve. I go back to this. Back earlier this summer, when everyone wanted to talk about how only 88 players had actually cast their ballots for the All-Star voting, because in the WNBA for All-Star, you get to vote amongst your peers. And then it was revealed that the Los Angeles Sparks never even received their ballots. And Kathy Engelbert made a comment about, oh, well, you know, we sent it to their email. And back in the wobble, everyone answered their email. Well, back in the wobble, we were all, you know, stuck in our houses and you were all in the same locale. That's not the world we live in 2026. You're refusing to evolve to where the world is, let alone where your players are and meeting them where they are. And so for me, well, I think financially, her legacy will be that she has taken the WNBA into another stratosphere. I think her ultimate legacy will be that she refused to develop that one-on-one relationship with the players that we've seen Roger Goodell, quirky as he is, go out of his way to try to foster. What do you believe her legacy will be?
6: So you and I believe we were hosting game night when we were discussing a bunch of that with the voting and whatnot and the emails. So I think this is a weird legacy to discuss, because you're right. Financially, the WNBA is doing as good as it's ever done and better, right? And from a pop culture standpoint, there are WNBA players now that are rock stars. And social media might help that as well.

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18: 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Ugh. With Pat the producer.
19: Can we bring back the bullpen cart?
20: Oh, I love the bullpen cart.
19: Why did we get rid of them in the first place? The Red Sox. And they have a lobster poutine.
20: Mm. Oh,
21: so it's good. 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
19: And then you'll spend the rest of the game in the bathroom.
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19: Ugh.
23: I'm over it. I'm sick and tired and over it.
19: Get a life.
24: Unsportsmanlike is presented by Progressive Insurance. Mia O'Brien, Keith Irizarry sitting in for Evan Cohen, Chris Canty, and Michelle Smallman on this fine Labor Day. Something tells me either that or me completely butchering the upon further review numbers is where we begin with Pat Costello's list of, I don't even, what do we want to call it? What's the term?
25: Grievances.
24: Grievances. That was going to say Christmas. Grievances. His list of grievances. Probably, it probably starts
19: the airing
24: there.
19: Of grievances.
24: The airing of grievances on Labor Day.
25: For the rest of us.
24: That's what Labor Day is. It's for those of us who are laboring on Labor Day. Your airing of your grievances, sir.
19: It's funny that rejoin talked about being in the bathroom for a while, because I would like to talk about public bathrooms. Like restaurant bathrooms is really what I'm talking about. I think that all of these bathrooms need to have a sign outside that tells you how many stalls are on the inside. Because there's nothing that annoys me more than when I walk up to a bathroom and I'm like, am I going to walk in on somebody right now? Am I about to open this door and there's just somebody like doing their business in there?
1: Did that happen to you this weekend, Pat?
19: It happened to me, yeah, fairly recently where I opened the door thinking that it was like a big, large bathroom with multiple stalls and stuff. And I opened the door and it was not. It was just one guy who did not lock the door. And I don't understand why this is a thing. Like, there needs to be some transparency in these public bathrooms. It's insane.
5: I mean, or people could just lock the door.
19: Lock the door, obviously. But, like, you never know when you walk up to a bathroom in, like, a restaurant what you're walking into.
5: What I need to know from you, Pat, is what did you say
1: to the guy
5: when the door opened and you see this guy doing his thing?
19: That was pretty much it.
1: A little Midwest.
5: I think it would be like, bro, lock the door. What are you doing?
19: I just left. I didn't even go to the bathroom.
1: He just like did one of these.
19: I wasn't going to wait outside so he could like come out. I just left.
5: Yeah, that was like, you know what? I don't have to go anymore. I'm good.
19: Exactly. Yeah, I was just like, I'm gone.
1: I do feel like typically, I don't want to say that you can read the bathroom, but typically, especially like if you're in a restaurant where you know it's a smaller restaurant, okay, the odds are good. There's only one single like toilet in here. There's not actually stalls when I open this door. Mm. I feel like you can read it. Sometimes it's,
19: I can never read it. The amount of times
5: I'm with Pat, I don't think I can read that.
1: Pat Costello, non-bathroom reader, and Keith Irizarry as well.
19: The amount of times where I'll go to like a restaurant bathroom and knock on the door because I'm like, is this a single bathroom?
5: I'm kind of with you on
19: that. And then I knock on the door and I open it and it's a gigantic bathroom. I'm like, God, I'm an idiot.
5: You know what?
19: Just put like a sign next to the little like guy that's sitting on the thing. Just put like three. And so, you know, there's three urinals in there or whatever. Like, give me something.
5: The normal crew here likes to bash Pat on all of his stuff normally.
1: You're with him.
5: I agree with him. I'll add something else I don't like about like nice restaurant
1: bathrooms. What are you over with nice restaurants?
5: When they're really dark. I don't understand why I walk in and it's like mood lighting. It's like dark in the bathroom. Like, no, give me a real light. Let me, you know, go to the bathroom and I'll leave.
1: Try not to flashbang you, like the kids say. Like, because you're going from like the subtle mood
5: lighting.
1: Don't
5: even know what that means.
1: So,
5: as the kids say.
19: Mia hits us with a 58-year-old woman.
1: Especially after, Pat's also younger than me. But we were also called Unk Sportsmanlike last week. So, to appeal to the Gen Zers who are listening to this program.
5: But you were called Unk Sportsmanlike? Like?
1: Courtney and Michelle were, more specifically. I was on the next day, but yes. Unk.
19: Well, that's because they're both ancient.
1: Courtney's only 2 years older than me. Anyways.
5: That is messed up.
19: Age-wise, yes, but in spirit, she's like 50 years older than me.
1: I won't disagree with that.
5: I'm the most youthful one, then.
1: But no, so flashbang is like, you know, like you're watching something or you're like, you're scrolling and all of a sudden, like, something really bright pops out. It's like, whoa! Like, wasn't expecting that. So, like, your eyes have already been adjusted to the nice mood lighting in the restaurant, and then if you, like, pop into the bathroom and it's, like, fluorescent lighting everywhere and you're just, like, disoriented. They're trying to avoid that.
5: Pat, I'm going to steal your segment. I have another thing that I'm over. Flashbang is a thing that's ever said.
1: Flashbang, you're over.
5: I'm over that terminology.
1: This is why you come to Unsportsman. Like, you learn new terms every single day.
19: As I'm sitting here, I have another bathroom grievance.
1: Let's hear it.
19: I don't like the hand air dryer things. What are they called? I don't even know what they're
5: called.
19: Those
5: are the worst.
19: They're the worst.
5: The water gets on your sneakers.
1: Well, that's why you need the ones where you actually like insert your hands into it.
19: No.
1: And so the air comes out.
5: No, then you accidentally touch those.
19: Yeah, no, those are even worse.
1: No, I love those because then you don't drip. And also it's like...
5: Ooh, but then when you touch it,
19: you know what's great? Paper towels.
5: Yes.
19: They're great.
1: But
19: they clean your hands, they dry them, they're great.
1: Pat, you know what's also great? The environment. They're trying to protect the environment.
19: Yeah, recycle the paper towels.
1: We're already burning like there's no tomorrow.
19: We can recycle them. But I don't need that. There's no way that the hand dryers are good for the environment. I just don't believe that.
1: Well,
19: that's just a waste of
1: electricity.
19: It's also just terrible
5: for my sneakers. The water gets on my sneakers.
19: All the water that's on your hands just gets blown onto the ground. There's just a puddle on the ground of what you just washed off. That's disgusting.
5: I don't know if I should feel good about this or not.
1: My thing is just like, I agree. Like, sometimes you just need a paper towel, but I also recognize that then, and this is something that I'm over when it comes to public restrooms, then people strewn the paper towels everywhere because you go to grab one or the kid in front of you goes to grab one. and then they accidentally grab three, and now all of a sudden it's a hot mess of paper towels everywhere, and that's not very becoming either.
5: And you also need to use the paper towel to open the door, right? Because you don't want to touch it after you wash your hands. Now once you do it, now you turn, and you turn around, and obviously you go, Kobe, and you throw it into the garbage can.
1: I want to bring back the kickstands on the doors that we had during COVID. There was like a big push to bring those.
5: When you could like move with your foot, mm-hmm. right?
1: Yep, where you just like, you pull it with your foot, and they don't even have to touch the handle.
5: They still have those at MLB Network.
1: So they do?
5: They never remove them from all the doors.
1: Okay, so you just like use your foot and you open up the door that way. Yep. It's got to be a lighter door. Sometimes bathroom doors are a little too heavy.
5: Yeah.
1: But no, Pat, I do agree with regards to your original I'm over it of you never know if it's a single bathroom or if it's multiple stalls, because I do think there's a system that we could use where like there's a light up, right? So if there are multiple stalls, if this stall is available, there's a green light.
5: Oh, I like
1: if
5: that.
1: If this stall is taken, there's a red light.
0: I don't even need, just put a number. The little person and then four.
1: You just want to know how many stalls there are, but you won't know if like, they're all taken.
0: That's fine. If it's taken, I can wait, but I don't want to.
1: Not if it's a single.
0: I'll wait. I don't mind waiting, but just I need to know how many there are.
2: Wait till Pat goes into a bathroom that has a bathroom attendant. Like,
5: I've heard his rant on that.
2: Spots in New York and all that have. I've never been
0: in a place that has a bathroom attendant. Do they even exist anymore?
1: Do you promise not to judge me? I thought that was just female bathrooms. I don't know men's bathrooms. No, they have attendants too. Bathrooms.
5: Yeah, like weddings and stuff like that.
1: Well, but I didn't know at a restaurant that they
2: I've been in spots in the city, especially in New York City, where they have a bathroom attendant who's trying to, giving you a paper towel, who's trying to like sell, you know, hit you with some cologne.
0: Trying to get a tip.
2: Exactly.
1: Yeah. I thought that was just the women's restroom. I didn't know the men's restroom.
5: Mouthwash.
1: Right, exactly. But those are like in the little baskets.
5: I think, it happens for men too.
1: It does.
5: Yeah.
1: Interesting.
0: I have one more that I would like
5: to talk
0: about.
5: Let's go,
1: Pat. Go ahead, Pat.
0: People who back into parking spots.
1: Yes.
0: I was at the grocery store.
1: Don't come to Florida. That's all they do.
0: I mean, I think it happens everywhere.
5: Is there?
0: I don't think it's Florida exclusive.
5: But what if there's a reason for it?
0: What could be the reason? 1 minute, by the way.
5: You're at a school, buses are lining up, and if you try to back out, you're never going to be able to get out because you'll end up hitting children.
1: Did this happen to you at pickup?
5: I see people do it. I actually don't. I try to park not in the parking lot, but I see people do it.
0: Wouldn't you hit the children if you pull out either way?
5: No, because if you're seeing, now you can honk at them and, you know, like...
1: Because you can see.
0: I mean, you can... It's forward. You can see them if they're... behind you still.
5: Yeah, but they don't move as fast when
0: also you might hit the children while you're backing in. 30 seconds.
5: That's also a good point. You might hit them that way too.
0: It drives me crazy. Like, I'm sitting here in this parking lot watching this person for like a minute try to back into this parking spot in their huge truck. What are you doing? Get real.
5: That's the other part too. It's always the biggest car that tries to back in.
1: Coming up on Unsportsmanlike. They're not backing it up. They're going full steam ahead up in Ann Arbor. The Big Ten doubling down on its ruling from over the weekend.
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27: Back of the end zone, out of the back of the end zone, that's it. The game clock shows zeros.
11: Well, I believe they're going to review to make sure that the game clock did indeed expire, which I think that it did.
27: And now they're going to review the last play. For what? I have no idea.
11: This one's coming down in the end zone. It is caught! Touchdown!
27: Michigan wins it on a Hail Mary with 1 second left in the game.
12: Well, yeah, obviously the extra second's huge.

0: fight for California. The Victory Cannon. And of course,
1: Touchdown California!
0: The traditions of Cal football live here. 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
5: Time to launch it. And so this game will go down in history, Michigan history. I don't know if it's in a positive way, but it'll go down in history for certain.
6: Mia, do you believe him?
7: Yes, because he's Kyle Whittingham. He's not Lane Kiffin. Surface level, I'm going to cut you off right there because it's Kyle Whittingham. If this was Lane Kiffin, if this was give me another college football coach, I wouldn't have believed him. But because it's Kyle Whittingham, because Kyle Whittingham has always, between his time at Utah, 2+ decades, one of the longest tenured head coaches in college football, to now in his first season in Ann Arbor, he has built up enough trust equity, in my opinion. I trust Kyle Whittingham if he says that.
6: So you believe that he really thought there was a second left?
7: Yes, Kyle Whittingham can't tell a lie.
6: I don't believe it. I don't care if he's.
7: He's not like, look, I understand.
6: I understand he worked
7: with Urban Meyer for quite some time, but at the same time, he is not a liar. Like, he would not embellish that. That's not who Kyle Whittingham is. Again, if it was Lane Kiffin, even if it was Pete Golding, Jeff Brohm, known to maybe stretch the truth a little bit, just because that's the most recent game we have from last night. Marcus Freeman, sure. But no, Kyle Whittingham and Kirk Ferentz, and not just because they're the two longest tenured coaches in FBS, neither of them are going to embellish the truth at that point in time. And I know that's crazy, but I believe them. I believe them because most of my adult life has been watching the two of them coach football the right way, as people like to say.
6: I can't imagine, again, so we didn't know the rule, right? But what coach looks up at the clock, sees zeros on the clock and goes, nah, it's definitely one second left. Like, I don't even understand how that is a thing. Now, I'm not saying he's lying, but you said embellish. No, I'm not even saying embellish, but I don't think he's telling the truth. I don't. I don't believe it.
7: But I don't care if he's trying to save face. Is my point. Like, I mean, unless he's trying to instill confidence in his young squad, like, that's the only reason I would see him embellishing the truth. Because Kyle Whittingham has nothing to gain, nothing to lose. He's not worried about optics, which is crazy because he was largely brought in to fix
6: all the optics. Yeah,
7: right. What the Michigan football program is perceived as at this point in time, but he doesn't play that PR game. That's not who he is. Never been who he is. He's been the coach at Utah and just been out here consistently winning eight games
6: Michigan.
7: Every year.
6: It's a big program.
7: You can't change his stripes. You can't change his stripes. Like, that's who he is. Truly. I do not think he's concerned outside of if he's trying to instill confidence in Bryce Underwood to say, hey, I knew we had time. Like, you did a good job. You handled it. Poised. Like, unless he is inadvertently through the media trying to instill confidence in his young quarterback. No, he truly believes that, in my opinion.
6: I mean, I respect your opinion there. And I'd be hard pressed to believe that he really thought there was. I don't think anyone in the world thought there was a second left. Right? I don't know any. I have yet to hear a single human being over the last 48 hours on any media outlet.
7: Well, maybe
6: any
7: he like
6: coach.
7: Maybe
6: no
7: he,
6: one.
7: He didn't look. I don't know. Like, maybe he was looking again. The idea of if this player doesn't touch the ball, the ball just sails out of bounds, then there would be no time on the clock. Maybe he knew that.
6: To me, it feels like revisionist history for him. I actually think that, you know what? I'll go back. Maybe now, like after the game, after the play happened, he now believed that there was going to be a second left. I can't imagine that when the ball was knocked away and zeros were on the board and Western Michigan started celebrating a little bit, that he truly believed, whoa, there's got to be a second left. I don't believe it. I don't. I think if you gave him a lie detector test, he would fail that.
7: One way or another, even with a 13-12 victory, Michigan should not be celebrating on
6: Correct.
7: This fine Labor Day morning, because as this game kicked off, Keith, I said to myself, I do not know what

0: This is Chris Dolan.
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0: Unlike the Dolan Law Firm, most of these firms are from out of state or in LA.
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12: 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The breaking news, as per Adam Schefter and Ian Rappaport, Tua Tagovailoa has been named the Falcons' starting quarterback for next Sunday's regular season opener in Pittsburgh versus the Steelers. They listed the starting QBs since 2021 in this, too. Matt Ryan, Mariota, Ritter, Cousins, Penix, and then Tua. Keith, here is Ari Mia O'Brien with you. Mia, your take on Tua being named the starter is?
13: It's a very nice off-ramp for the Atlanta Falcons when they do want to go back to Michael Penix Jr., when they do want to save face. Heaven forbid they start 0-2, 2-4, whatever it may be. If they get off to the wrong foot in 2026, ultimately there is an out for the Atlanta Falcons in this new regime with first-year head coach Kevin Stefanski, first-year GM Ian Cunningham, and of course, the first name on that list that Adam Schefter tweeted out this morning, Matt Ryan, the man who started it all back in 2021, his final season as the starting quarterback for the Atlanta Falcons, is now back at the helm of this organization. And so that's where I think that ultimately they're building in the safety net. The reality is I do not know if Tua Tagovailoa, from what we saw in the preseason, and granted, Kevin Stefanski said the reason that the depth of target was so low was because Tua Tagovailoa was taking what the defense presented. He was doing what was asked of him. It's not to say he can't still push the ball downfield. It's to say that that wasn't asked of him in those three preseason games, or rather two that he played in. And so I still don't feel like this is the right match, but he's on a one-year prove-it contract for a reason. So if he does prove something here in the early onset, then you have a question about Michael Penix Jr., but that will be a more fun conversation to have than the more likely of the outcomes, in my opinion, which is at some point in time, they are going to have to turn away from Tua Tagovailoa and very conveniently say, well, Michael Penix Jr. is our future anyways. We just wanted him to get healthy. He didn't get to play in the preseason games. He really hasn't played all that much of 11-on-11 since being cleared the last week of August. And so that's where I think this is a very nice little train that the Atlanta Falcons are just going to keep chugging along on.
12: 100% agree with you. I think this was the easy play here. Start Tua. If it works, cool. We can rock with you for a little bit. If it doesn't, we have the guy that we drafted in the first round that has been injury plagued and beleaguered and would hopefully be healthy, and you throw him right back in.
13: The good news, comparatively to the conversation surrounding Fernando Mendoza and when this year's number one overall pick could finally see the field with Kirk Cousins starting for the Raiders to begin the 2026 campaign. I look at this Falcons schedule, and this is the beauty of playing in the NFC South. And look, we do not know if any of these teams are going to be any good. But I look at this now to try to find the quote-unquote off-ramp of where they could segue from Tua Tagovailoa to Michael Penix Jr. I mean, there's any number of moments. This is the Falcons schedule the first 2 months of the season, folks. At Pittsburgh, home against Carolina, at Green Bay, at New Orleans. Maybe it's after that first quarter of the season that you make the switch, having played two NFC South games already at that juncture. Because then you're home against Baltimore, home against the Bears, home against the Niners, at Tampa, home against Cincy, home against Kansas City, bye week, week 11. That is November the 23rd.
5: I would say the only flip side of all of this would be maybe Atlanta knows that Penix isn't the guy. That could be the only. That could be the only other part of this too. Like I tend to.
13: This is not the regime that drafted him.
5: Exactly.
13: They are not beholden to him.
5: Right. Like I tend to lean on your side. I think that Tua is kind of a placeholder right now until Penix is healthy and ready.
13: Or until they get into the quarterback market next year, especially after what we saw in college football this weekend.
5: Yeah. So it's going to be interesting to watch because the NFC South is average. The whole division is average. So we shall see. All right, let's move on. College basketball, college football, LSU, they take down Clemson, absolute dominant. This was amidst all of the hubbub that went on throughout this offseason. Would Daquan Wright and Xavier Harris and other former NFL guys be allowed to play college football again? LSU wants them to play. Will they be allowed to play? They did not. And then LSU went in and absolutely drubbed Clemson. Was the takeaway more about LSU's dominance or Clemson being inept again?
13: I think initially it was LSU's dominance. When you look up at halftime and they're up 31-3, you say, okay, I see it, Lane. I see the talent. I don't know why you need pro players because you got a pretty talented roster as it is, but cool. I see it. And then as the third quarter got underway and they dropped another 13 on the Tigers of Clemson variety, that's when I was like, yikes. This Clemson roster that we all have loved to opine about Dabo Sweeney's inability to adapt, but maybe this roster was actually decaying and no one could realize it. And perhaps Cade Klubnik, the fourth round pick of the New York Jets, actually was, dare I say, Keith, the glue holding it all together. They had to pull Chris Vezina, their heralded young quarterback, in the second quarter. And it wasn't even so much that he wasn't performing well. He only threw one interception. But it was because he was under duress basically from the jump. And even when they put Tate Reynolds in, he was also under duress basically from the jump. The clips of the offensive lineman for Clemson clearly being out of place, not looking for work. And when they are looking for work, they look like they're sauntering around as Whit Weeks is literally shooting up the A-gap. It's alarming. It is alarming, and I said this earlier, I do not think Clemson got out-coached. I think they got out-rostered in this game. But in the same vein, if you do want to go down the rabbit hole and look at those offensive linemen where they just don't know where they're supposed to be, there is the clip right there for those of you watching on ESPNU right now. The guard and the center, I don't know where they were. I don't know what they were thinking. Like, Whit Weeks literally has a clear runway right to the quarterback, and they just kind of looked and said, oh, there he comes. Yay. So
5: stop him. No, don't stop him.
13: And that's where I do not think that Dabo's coaching is the problem. I think he could also stay in the ACC and go to Chapel Hill. And you could also argue that Bill Belichick is still providing hands-on coaching. So again, I don't think the coaching is the problem for these quote unquote old age head coaches. I just think it's trying to encompass all of this together, and it appears that Lane Kiffin does have the winning formula after all.
5: All right, that's your takeaway. Let's go to Paul Feinbaum on the Paul Feinbaum Show, the 9 a.m. Sports Center. What did he take away?
7: LSU is now a national championship contender because they looked every bit the part. We were debating before the season, are they 8-4, 9-3? Can Lane get them to the playoffs at 10-2? There's no question now. This was not that difficult a task. Clemson is a middling team, but they will see Ole Miss in a couple weeks. They'll see A&M, Alabama, all the usual suspects. But they were almost perfect. They played around with their food in the first couple of minutes, but I also came away really sad about the future for Dabo Sweeney at Clemson.
5: All right, let's talk LSU first because we're going to do Clemson a little bit more as well. I came away feeling the same way about these LSU Tigers. They're loaded. And again, in the world of portaling, you wonder what the new players in a new regime at a new college will be able to do. And sure, was a little bit slow early on. LSU didn't come out the gates, you know, leading 30 to nothing after the first quarter. They were a little bit slow out the gate. With that being said, man, I think this team is a formidable foe. And I think that they will be in the conversation at the end of the year for, you know, the top 8 to 10 teams that people go, huh, they might be able to win a championship. They're really, really good.
13: I sat in this very seat all last week, Keith, and I said that my biggest X factor in this game was Sam Levitt. Which quarterback would we see? The one that led Arizona State to the college football playoff in tandem with Cam Scadaboo in 2024? Or would it be the guy who basically quit on his own team last year? The answer, neither of those guys. Here's why. Sam Levitt, in limited action at Michigan State his freshman year, 67 total yards on the ground. This is the quarterback, mind you. In that college football playoff campaign in Tempe back in 2024, a total on 110 carries of 443 yards on the ground. Last year, limited action, 306 rushing yards. This past Saturday, a third of that, 113 rushing yards on 12 carries for the quarterback for the LSU Tigers. This is not the same cat that we saw at Arizona State. He has evolved. And I know he's got a crazy routine that keeps him healthy. And we could certainly go down the rabbit hole of whether or not he believes the cryotherapy and the blue light glasses and not touching his phone after 8 o'clock at night, like whether or not that's working. It looked like it works on Saturday. Again, if only in a one game sample size, he was the X factor indeed, but in a way that I don't think anyone in the country saw coming, especially after the first few drives.
5: For one game, it worked for LSU, and it did not work for Clemson. We will flip it and take a look at that side of the coin. Dabo Swinney, is the seat getting hot or not? It is unsportsmanlike, ESPNU, ESPN Radio, and of course on the ESPN app. Stick with us.
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28: 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Dabo had to know that they were going to get trucked.
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5: Today with the American League, so Aaron Judge expected back this week for the Yankees. Obviously, yesterday was bad for the Yankees. Gerrit Cole giving up back-to-back-to-back home runs to start things off. You know, besides the fact that Aaron Judge has won multiple MVPs, what does he inject into that locker room, into that clubhouse, being back on the field?
6: Just this calm swagger he has. You know, they kind of need that, you know, because you just look at Aaron Judge, you're like, okay, we're good. You know, we have the guy now. And he has such a presence, whether he's hitting or not, which really usually he's hitting. The fact that he's in that lineup and just changes things because pitchers now know, like, I can't make a mistake here at all. It could be 1-0. It could be 4-0. He's just a generational offensive player, and you know, he was on the shelf most of the year, so that changes that lineup a lot. And they can now put people in other spots in the DH, and they could rotate, so it changes kind of everything for the Yankee offense.
7: Well, with that said, though, Doug, let's build upon that. With Aaron Judge back in the fold, what are realistic expectations for the Yankees come October?
6: I mean, they're realistically a team that could win it all. I mean, I don't see why not. They have arms. They have a lineup. It's like, look, even without Judge, yes, there's always conversations about them offensively sliding without Judge. But you also try to isolate and say, well, Bellinger, these guys at their best are better than they're showing. I think that's the thing. So it's almost like Judge is out and they're underperforming, partly because offensively these guys have had better years. So you get a stretch now where Judge is, you know, maybe partial Judge or 80% Judge, which is still, you know, better than most. And then you get these pieces that are now better suited in the roles they are. You know, all of a sudden Dominguez moves around, you start to change everything. So there's no question that that's where the Yankees could just get on the roll, because they have arms. They have a lot of arms, and they have, you know, good pieces to be able to outpitch you. So if you're not hitting, you could still win. And that's what changes in the postseason, because now you can really concentrate on those strengths and kind of expand the depth of your bullpen by using strategic starters, fourth and fifth starters. You know, they could win as much as anybody else.
5: Doug, coming into the year, everyone believed, or most people believe, the LA Dodgers are the best team in baseball. All right, so as we are winding down with a couple of weeks left in the season, who are the two or three teams not named the Dodgers that you truly believe are built for the postseason?
6: Yeah, well, I'd start off with teams that just have the rotation. So that's what makes the Phillies interesting. They have arms to be able, in a short series, to be able to match up pitcher by pitcher. That's who you need to beat the Dodgers. You need arms, because they have, even without Ohtani, they have just so many arms. And they showed it last year, because those starters became relievers in the postseason, and they still ruled. So that, you know, so I start with teams like that. You know, Padres are interesting because they went out and got some starters. So that's part of the game. Now you still have to close the game out, and when you have Mason Miller at the back end with the Padres, you're doing something. So I look at the National League in sort of that lens, and I mentioned the Yankees, and the Rays get no love, and they should, because they're really good, and they have a year where their offense is also really dangerous, like Junior Caminero. So I think that's my kind of list right there. There's, the Braves, my concern with the Braves is that their starting pitching depth has questions. And that's where what they're going to have to grapple with.
7: Doug, I'm going to take Keith's question and I'm going to make it even more direct before we let you go. On September 7th, is Doug Glanville taking the Dodgers or the field when it comes to the 2026 World Series champion?
6: That's a good question. You know what? I'll take the field. I think it's fun because the Dodgers, you know, they're banged up. They're kind of old offensively.

0: And, you know, I'll just take the field. I think it's like Ohtani. I would have picked Ohtani to be MVP, except once he started pitching, I took the field because that's just a little bit more. And he's been injured most of his career when he's pitched. So, so I'll go with field.
1: The great Doug Glanville, thank you for joining us, ESPN MLB analyst. Doug and Mike Farron on the call for the Braves and Phillies. 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Doug, thanks a lot.
0: All right. Appreciate it.
1: Taking the field is usually the right play, by the way.
2: It hasn't been the last 2 years.
1: It hasn't been the last 2 years. You know what's interesting about the Dodgers, and I know we'll move on from baseball in a second. What's interesting about the Dodgers is that during their runs, they didn't technically dominate. Like, against the Blue Jays, they probably should have lost that series, yeah, right? Like,
2: 7-game series.
1: Yeah. So,
2: Yankees went to 6.
1: As great as the Dodgers are and as great as we thought they were built, there's a word that Doug said there that was really important. Old. It is an older roster. You got players that are not hitting as many home runs as they used to. They got players that are not batting 300 anymore. You have players that can't play, you know, multiple days in a row. I think there are reasons that other teams can win the World Series, despite the fact that they were clearly the odds-on favorite coming in.
2: But they also have pushed all those chips to the center of the table with the move for Tarek Skubal, who, yep, I don't think is old at 29 years old. And in turn, if not now, then when? If that roster really is decaying before our eyes, lest even though we cannot see it to the naked eye.
1: Yeah, pretty interesting stuff. A lot of people thought it was the Dodgers and that was it. We shall see. Brewers are really good. All right, we're going to switch gears and head back to the landscape of college football. So many storylines from week number one. It's on Sportsman Like Me, O'Brien, Keith Irizarry. Back at it.
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24: There are not many scenes in college football as vibrant. A Saturday night inside a Tiger Stadium, 100,000 strong here for the start of the Lane Kiffin era at LSU.
25: The team's ready to go. They prepared a lot for this moment.
24: Direct snap, Jones runs right up the middle. Touchdown, LSU! A pump of the fist from Lane Kiffin, the new head coach here in Baton Rouge.
26: Felt like I was back at Mardi Gras. That was pretty awesome.
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4: 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And Vegas East has our unsportsmanlike moments of the day. What do you guys got for us?
5: All right, Mia, this one's specifically for you because you're headed to the airport soon. So yesterday afternoon, our buddy Ian Fitzsimmons tweeted out a picture.
6: I saw this.
5: All right. Feed out your thoughts. Go. It's for a radio audience. There's a guy in, it looks like business class because those looks like nice seats, right? With his feet out, no socks, just up against the wall as he's watching.
6: That's what I want to know. What's he? I'm pulling up Ian's tweet. I want to like zoom in on my laptop.
5: The guy almost looks like a befuddled like a press Joe conference. Burrow.
6: Yeah, it's a tall Joe Burrow. It looks like a press conference.
4: Or is that
6: like
4: Paulie? No, that might be Paulie D from Jersey Shore.
6: No,
5: that is definitely not Paulie D. From
4: no,
5: Jersey
4: no, no,
5: Shore.
4: No.
5: Oh, by the way, shout out to the Jersey Shore. They just had their last
6: 17
5: ever.
6: Years.
5: 17 years.
4: Yeah,
6: so sad.
4: Pour one out.
6: Didn't know it was still going on.
7: Great. This guy should be thrown in prison.
6: Yeah, I agree.
7: This is insane.
6: I'm shocked you weren't over this, Pat, earlier in the
4: prison's program. Prison's a little excessive.
7: I didn't even see this. No, it's not. I don't think it's harsh enough. You know what? Walk barefoot through the Yukon. How about that?
6: Well, also, like, if he had socks on, I wouldn't be happy either. But this is just, like, insult to injury at this point.
8: Letting them dogs out.
6: Yeah. No, I will not be doing this, Nuno. I will also be avoiding anyone who is.
4: Stormy Bonantoni. She is a reporter mm-hmm. for yep. ESPN. I work with her at another network right. as well. She actually posted a video probably about a week or two ago as she was starting to travel again a lot because of everything. That people who take their shoes off and socks off in airplanes and also at movie theaters. She did movie theaters.
6: Yeah, the thing with movie theaters though,
4: because you're in the recliner chair now. Yeah. People suddenly think that they can take their feet off, take their shoes off. And she said she was sitting in a recliner, and she doesn't get a chance to go to a lot of movies. So she's sitting there, and she's like, "I'm trying to eat some popcorn," and this guy next to me, who is not like I'm not with that person, I'm with my husband, who's next to me on the other side. He's got his like shoes off, and I'm eating popcorn while this guy's got his shoes off. It's gross.
6: The thing with movie theaters though is, and now this could go both ways. There's less people going to the movies, or is there an uptick? I think I did hear Gen Z is now like more into the movie theaters.
7: Yeah, movies
6: again.
7: Are back.
6: They're back. Okay. Because like if that was circa like 2021 when no one was going to the movie theater, I'm like, whatever. It's kind of an extension of your living room. Like, go ahead, do you. But even then, I don't know if they were really cleaning it to the extent that, you know, if you had a full house.
4: Keep your feet on. Keep your shoes on.
6: Keep your shoes
7: on. Sock it.
6: What else we got, Nuno?
5: All right. This one is for Keith specifically because he was excited about it. So this gentleman, I don't know if his name was Joe.
4: His name's Joe.
5: Joe, a White Sox fan. It was his birthday, so he decided to go to the game by himself. I guess there was an interview that he also said, hey, like his father said, enjoy the game. Hopefully you catch a foul ball. Catch a ball. Keith, if you want to explain how great of a catch this was.
4: Look at the casual nature for our radio audience. I'm sorry, but the casual nature that he catches it.
6: With the left.
4: He just puts his hand up. And then his eyes just open up like, yes, I did that. I did. And then pumps his arms to everybody who's willing to look. This was glorious. This is every non-Major League Baseball fan's dream, is to catch a ball so casually like that. Like, Joe, you're a hero.
6: I go the other way with it. I think that Joe has caught one before. The way
4: you think
6: that,
4: so?
6: Yes, I think this is all theatrics. Yes. No. The way that he calmly like turns like that, or he's just like the ultimate dry sarcasm type of guy where it's just like slow reacting. Or maybe he's like Ron Swanson for Parks and Rec fans out there. Because like that's what this looks like. It looks like a Ron Swanson like slow-mo.
7: Yeah, what's better, the catch or the mustache? He has an incredible mustache.
6: There's also that. I'm impressed that it's with the left. I don't know if he's a righty or a lefty, but it's the turnaround for me that it makes me feel like either he's done this before or he's just a living incarnation of Ron Swanson.
7: Have you guys ever caught a baseball at a MLB game before?
4: I did.
6: I have not.
4: It was 2001. I was on a road trip with buddies, and I actually did it at the old White Sox.
6: Ooh, yeah, very nice.
4: We did a trip. We went up to Toronto. Then it was Toronto. Then it was Cleveland, Chicago. We went to the NBA draft in Minnesota and then drove back and hit the Tigers on the way back.
6: It's
4: and
6: like
4: I caught one in Chicago.
6: Right there. Yeah. I never have. I've only ever gone early for BP and then begged for a
4: And did they throw you one at least?
6: Yeah. Mm-hmm. Right, Flash Gordon.
4: Oh, that's
6: one.
4: A fun one.
6: Mm-hmm. Yep.
4: My favorite one that I got at a BP was Yankee Stadium, Cal Ripken Jr., actually.
6: Wow.
4: 7 years old, 8 years old, whatever it was.
6: Yeah, sorry, Flash. That one's got me beat.
4: Yeah, Cal was a good one. What else you got?
7: So Carlos Alcaraz, great tennis player.
4: Yeah, he's really good at that sport. Tennis.
7: Yeah, he was doing a post-match interview with Andy Roddick and the crew and talked about, well, he actually learned about who he was playing in the next round during the interview. Take a listen.
0: As we look ahead, Carlos, I'm sure your eyes will be on the match with Shelton and Tsitsipas. Maybe just a quick word on the challenges that both of them could bring.
2: Say again.
0: You're either going to play Shelton or Tsitsipas. Maybe just a word on both of them and the challenges.
2: I thought I was playing. You know, my best. Oh my god!
0: Surprise! Yeah. You're welcome.
2: I didn't see the throw. Oh my god! Let's focus again.
0: Sorry.
6: Okay, you're gonna watch the match tonight.
2: For sure. I'm gonna
4: watch it.
6: If you thought Trinidad Chambliss's stone cold reply to Nicole Briscoe last night on SportsCenter was all about, it's about us versus us. No, that's the definition of us versus us. I didn't even know who I was playing. I'm just out here hitting the ball with a rock.
4: What a great story he is. Coming back from injury, wasn't sure if he was going to play in this. And a lot of people thought maybe he'll, you know, get a win or two. And he looks like him again.
6: Yeah, which I think that's where we're at this interesting juncture in tennis, because it is a passing of the torch. But the next wave can't stay healthy at this point in time until proven otherwise.
7: I just love the fake answer. Like, he's like, oh, that's who I'm playing? Oh, they're both great. Yeah, they're great. And everyone knows you're lying.
4: I mean, they're pros, right?
6: He's played both of them before.
7: Who am I playing? Oh, yeah, no, he's great. Yeah.
5: And he is playing Ben Shelton.
6: Yep. Yes, of course. Go Gators. Chomp, chomp. Continuing. Our Jaden Baugh, Ben Shelton. Conversation.
5: All right, last one. And you mentioned that this is a place you've seen a game at, Keith. Toronto. Apparently in Toronto, they have this hot dog assembly thing. So what happens for people on radio, they start a bun in left field, the hot dog in right field, and they try to meet somewhere in the middle and assemble the hot dog.
7: To be clear, it's a giant blow up. It's not just a single hot dog.
5: That would be funny.
7: It's a giant blow up hot dog.
6: Also, if they were like bouncing a actual hot dog through the stands, that would be hilarious. No, it's an inflatable.
4: So I was just at a Dodger game about 3 weeks ago, and they started bouncing the like a ball around, and that was fun. I'm watching this the first time I'm seeing this, and for our radio audience, I do apologize that you're not getting a chance to see this. But yeah, this big, huge inflatable hot dog and a big, huge inflatable bun. I think this is kind of cool.
6: It's a great social experiment.
4: I like this.
6: I love it. Because you don't know. You don't know who else is in your section and if they're going to be willing to work as a team or if they're going to try to, be that guy and, push the hot dog or the bun further away.
4: And so many people are anti-wave, and that's fine, but that's not the part of this conversation. I think anything that can kind of, like you said, kind of unite people a little bit, this is fun. I think this
6: is unique, cool. Too. That's what I like. I mean, yeah. We've kind of done everything.
7: I think they should adopt other foods for this.
4: So, I think they totally could.
6: We could do a burger, and then you have the condiments and the toppings too.
4: Popcorn.
6: But what are you gonna? Oh, put the popcorn in the
4: bucket.
7: Ice cream. You could do ice cream.
4: Ice cream in the helmet.
6: Ice cream in the helmet. You could, or ice cream in the cone. You could do that. The hot dog works though. Plus, because it's the circular shape, there's multiple ways, geometry.
4: Yeah.
6: To try to fit it.
4: Evan, Candy, and Michelle are back tomorrow and the rest of the week. For Mia, I'm Keith Irizarry. The Golics are up next. Enjoy your day.
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0: thing that, because look, the Big Ten's explanation, the MAC accepting it, like, I want to be clear, like, I think all of that is completely valid. Like, it makes sense. You're not going to get a ton of pushback from me on that. I think the thing that I am, I guess, struggling with slash frustrated with slash annoyed with is I feel like we would have experienced this very issue before Saturday. Like, think about even, because I guess another example, basketball games, right? When we're watching to see if a buzzer beater went in or not, the broadcast clock has never been off the game clock. And in basketball, you could see it down to the millisecond.
1: Yeah, yeah.
0: That's why I'm like, well, what the heck happened here then? How is this now that the timing mechanism is off? And I've seen people like say, oh, well, it's because, well, when you put down the yellow line, the first down marker, that puts it off by whatever fraction of a second that you want to say. I don't know.
1: Is that true?
0: I've seen people say that. I have never heard that. Which again is like why I am just kind of like, hey man, for as long as I've been in this, I've never known the clocks to not be synced. And I've been in enough games where you've had specific reviews that relate to timing. I've had games where they did put time back on the clock, even after we went off air, Arizona State, Texas State, 2024.
1: Okay.
0: That was an experience. but our clocks and their clocks were synced up, and that is a Big 12 / Sun Belt game. I'm not saying like there's any sort of conspiracy here. Like, I don't want to get into all that, but it is frustrating that this is how this went down, especially for a team that out-physicaled Michigan.
1: Yeah.
0: They outplayed Michigan. Like, Michigan looked absolutely unprepared in ways that I never would have thought.
1: Especially from a Kyle Whittingham team.
0: Yeah, man.
1: Like, offensive ineptitude, offensive woes for Michigan. Yeah. That's nothing new if you paid attention last season.
0: Yeah.
1: But instead, for them to come out as unprepared, as you said, that was different. I do want to give all the credit, full marks, to what we saw in the nightcap on Saturday, or at least what was a nightcap for you and I. That was LSU.
0: Yep.
1: Dismantling Clemson. There's a conversation to be had about Dabo's future and where Clemson is headed in this NIL world that by now certainly has not snuck up on anyone. But Lane Kiffin and company coming out and putting up a 50 spot on Clemson, answering the bell and putting the focus between the lines in a positive way after there was so much focus off the field and in the courtroom leading up to it.
0: Yeah.
1: Probably could have done without the comment to Holly Rowe at halftime, but that is full
0: I thought it was funny.
1: It's full lane.
0: I understand like why people got upset with that. It was funny though. Did you see post game? He was like, I asked her if she put it on air. It's like, dude, the mic was in your face.
1: Yeah, mic was hot.
0: What do you mean?
1: Like, it's like he was in the control truck being like, I'm done talking now. Let's end the interview now. And they just takes the mic and goes,
0: she literally
1: imagine.
0: Was,
1: yeah, it's right there. Yeah, it's like, right there.
0: Dude, yes, that was on air.
1: It was, and then, you know, he was a little lippy with Heather Dinich after the game too. Like, Heather's asking him, you know, she's asking him about all the controversy leading up to the game and moving forward. Like, hey, what's your plan? Okay, now that week one is done, he goes, I just knew you'd have something about that. And you're like, yeah, man.
0: Yeah.
1: This is the scrutiny that you have courted.
0: Yes. And the thing, and this is not exclusive to Lane. Like, this is kind of everybody, including people that are not in media. Mm-hmm. It's like, oh, well, they're going to make the storyline this. And it's like, dude, like, they're doing something unprecedented. Like, they're trying to bring in guys that or signed to NFL rosters back to college football. Like, that's a BFD, man.
1: Yeah.
0: You know what I mean?
1: Oh, yeah.
0: Like, that's not nothing. Like, that's a storyline for a reason. Like, we didn't just pull that out of our rear end.
1: Correct. We're not the one making up that story. Yeah. That story is existing largely because of LSU. We're going to get into the worst or biggest blown calls of all time in honor of what we saw from Michigan, which, again, we're not saying was a blown call necessarily, at least by the Big Ten's rules, but it drew some attention. So worst or biggest, and I've got mine. I've had one for 24 years now, so I've got mine. I know
2: exactly. We all know what it is.
1: I know exactly what it's going to be, but we're also turning our attention to the NFL when we come back. How did the Falcons land on Tua as their QB1 to start the season? He's Harry Lyles Jr. I'm Randy Scott. 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

0: Yolick's on ESPN Radio. The Falcons quarterback battle, that's finally becoming a battle. Michael Penix Jr. has finally been cleared to practice.
1: This is Michael Penix's job for the taking.
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1: Underwood takes the snap. He's going to let it go. This one's coming down in the end zone. It is caught! Touchdown! Wolverines!
2: This game will go down in history, Michigan history. 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
3: As Doug Karsh on Learfield Radio's Michigan escapes, thanks to an extra second being put on the clock at the Big House in Ann Arbor. 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Harry Lyles Jr., Randy Scott in for the guys. 888-SAY-ESPN is a phone number. We got full phone lines because we want, in honor of Michigan, your worst and biggest blown calls of all time in sports.
4: Before we get into that.
3: Yes.
4: Just had a thought, because I think something that is getting lost in all of this is the fact that there was a field storming the Michigan Wolverines over Western Michigan. I am not, and I know my tone sounds like I am disappointed in that.
3: Yep.
4: From the perspective of you stormed the field against Western Michigan, am I disappointed from that perspective? Sure. On the other side of that, dude, we're all prisoners of the freaking moment. You just saw a, what was it, 47-yard
3: Hail Mary.
4: Hail Mary. Yeah. Where do you stand on that?
3: It's a terrible field storm. I love joy. I went to a school that didn't get to do a lot of joyful football celebrating. But, man, you're four touchdown favorites at home. And you're going to storm the field. Maybe it's a bigger rivalry. Like Kalamazoo, Western Michigan.
4: I think they only played like nine times.
3: It's a good time. Kalamazoo's a good time.
4: It is.
3: I think Lance Taylor is going to, I mean, he played with Roman Harper at Alabama. He looks like he can still go. He's coached biceps out there.
4: Yeah.
3: Nobody worked harder in that game than his shirt sleeves.
4: Yeah.
3: But I still think you're at home, four touchdowns. You don't storm the field. I don't care what happened.
4: No.
3: What happened?
4: I'm glad it happened, though, because it's funny. It is funny.
3: It is funny because also there are only a handful of fan bases that take themselves as seriously as Michigan fans.
4: Yes.
3: So that was part of it, too.
4: Yes.
3: If the Chanticleers are nationally ranked, and they go out there, the Shants, and they win, and they're heavily favored, and they win, and they do this, you're like, hey, cool, man.
4: Yeah.
3: Like, wait, welcome to the party. Welcome to the national conversation. But this is Michigan. Let's get to Trevor in Virginia, the Commonwealth of Virginia. Trevor, you're leading off our calls on ESPN Radio. What's up?
5: Conveniently enough, against Michigan, 2012 Sugar Bowl, Virginia Tech. Danny Cole absolutely caught that ball in overtime. But in Michigan's favor, it was overturned, resulting in a loss.
3: Oh, my word. I'd forgotten about Danny Cole.
4: Same.
3: Holy cow. I think of a couple games against Miami in the old Big East where Virginia Tech got kind of fleeced.
4: Sure.
3: Jim Drunkenmiller, like going back to those days of quarterbacking. Yeah. But I think, you know what? I think Jason Witten's brother was involved in one of them, Sean Witten.
4: Yes.
3: I think was involved in a near miss against Miami, too. I forgot about Danny Cole. That's a great pull. That's a great pull
4: and
3: on that.
4: And that is why sports are great.
3: That's, I mean, because it's his Super Bowl.
4: Correct.
3: Like, he remembers it like it was yesterday, whereas you and I are like, oh, that's right.
4: Yeah.
3: Michigan's been benefiting for a minute. No, let's get to, do we have anybody from Michigan? I almost want to, no, Don. Don's in the great state of Maine. Maine's about one, America's backyard, right? Let's go. Maine. Don, you're up.
6: Yes, thanks. This is a little off from what you're doing, but every time in my whole life, no matter what subject it is, going to be industrial or any sport, the first thing I think about when I hear a bad call is Pete Carroll's call in the Super Bowl against the Patriots when all he had to do was send Diesel up the middle on three tries to have the winning touchdown. And he threw that little short pass that was intercepted.
3: Don, you absolute beauty. You took this to a blown coaching call, and I love it because that is the standard.
4: Yeah.
3: That's the standard against which a lot of these should be measured. And the thing that stinks about that ending, not only does it define Malcolm Butler as just like a one-play hero of all time, but I mean, come on, he's still a hero.
4: Yeah.
3: But it negates the Jermaine Kearse catch down the sideline, which was insane. Just awesome. To get him down there.
4: Yeah.
3: Just to get him down there. Let's get to...
7: Wait, did he just call Marshawn Lynch Diesel?
3: He did.
7: Which I've never heard that
3: I'm
7: before.
3: I'm going to stand by it.
4: I was going to say that I didn't feel like that was correction worthy because I was like, it's correct.
7: He knew what he was talking about. Yeah.
3: Yeah, I mean...
7: I've just never heard that one before.
3: I've never heard it either.
7: Beast mode.
3: It works. Yeah. Tony in Tennessee. Tony. Tennessee, you're on ESPN Radio. What's up?
8: in the 1992 NCAA tournament when Christian Laettner stomped on Emmanuel Timberlake and was not thrown out of the game and then hit the most famous shot of all time.
9: Yeah. You're right about it. I forgot that was the same game. And that's crazy.
4: Yeah.
9: That's a great pull. I forgot that was the same game.
4: And that's something everybody could get on board with, kicking Christian Laettner out of the basketball game. You know what I mean? Like, you're playing the hits, bud. You know what I mean? Like, that's playing to the audience.
9: Sometimes, though, in my algorithm, my algorithm is all sorts of jacked up. I get golden retriever puppies. I get sports throwbacks. I get sports fights.
4: Yeah.
9: I get like worlds, whatever World Star is now, that pops up. But the sports fights that pop up, some of the stuff that you could do in a basketball game 30 to 40 years ago.
4: I'd welcome it.
9: That wouldn't get you, like, it wouldn't get you tossed back then.
4: Yeah.
9: Danny Ainge was throwing punches at, like,
4: yeah.
9: Bill Laimbeer.
4: Yeah.
9: Larry Bird threw a basketball at Laimbeer's face and didn't get tossed. Laimbeer should have been tossed from most games.
4: Yeah.
9: And he didn't get tossed. You know what I mean? Like,
4: yes.
9: Some of the stuff he used to get away with. So maybe that 1992 stuff with Laettner was just par for the course back then.
4: Yeah. Sign of the times.
9: No
4: blood, then no harm.
9: No blood, ball up top.
4: Yeah.
9: Check ball. That's where we're at. Although Laettner struck me as a bleeder. I don't know. We're going to get back to the NFL. Harry Lyles Jr., Randy Scott with you. What teams and players need to win it all the most this season? 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
5: And they picked one simulation to, so it's kind of cherry picking. You're picking one,
6: sure.
5: But you pick one to dive into and sort of break down with us on SportsCenter today. And in the one that they had, there was an LA team that was playing in SoFi in the Super Bowl, but it was the Chargers. It was the Chargers against the Lions in the Super Bowl.
6: Oh my gosh, could you imagine?
5: And they had the Niners winning the NFC West. The Niners won with like 13 wins. The Rams only had 12, but then the Rams beat the Niners in the playoffs and then lost to Jared Goff and the Lions. So it was a really interesting. It's just one of 10,000. But in that simulation, the Texans didn't make the playoffs. The Bears didn't make the playoffs. The Patriots didn't make the playoffs. So it was those three things. And it was kind of a bloodbath in the AFC. There were only four teams with double-digit wins.
6: I'd sign up for that.
5: Yeah, it was a chaotic deal. But he was talking about the Rams had a couple of injuries. The Niners didn't. The Niners managed to get through the season relatively healthy, and that contributed. But it comes back to, it feels like there's pressure, to, at least to me, on two, no fewer than two NFC West teams to win this year. So if you had to pick a team, I'm not saying that's my answer necessarily.
6: Sure.
5: But if you had to pick a team who's under the most pressure to win this year, who would you go with?
6: So when I think of teams that are under pressure, to me, usually the pressure becomes there are consequences to not winning. So when I think Rams, I mean, are the consequences not winning? Not really, but I guess the expectation is because you have a super team. So like, to me, there's pressure there from that sense,
5: yeah.
6: But there's no consequences to that pressure. To me, honestly, the team that comes to mind is the Patriots. Like, okay. I don't think you can afford a bad start. And again, I don't necessarily know that there are consequences if they don't win, but we all know what the storylines and the narratives and the discussion is going to be if they don't perform well this year. It's going to be all about Vrabel.
5: Was last year enough? Does he have enough capital?
6: I think so, for sure.
5: You know what I mean? To be able, like, to do that in year one, can he afford a down year? Like, I think it is going to be a down year.
6: Yeah, and their schedule's a lot tougher.
5: So tough.
6: Yeah.
5: And a lot tougher. And they were just, like, when you see teams that win a bunch of one-score games or a bunch of tight games or catch a bunch of injury luck from opposing teams, from that year to the next, there's always a bit of a regression to the mean because that sort of, I don't want to say luck, but it is. I mean, it's through nothing of your own doing. That sort of stuff has a way of catching up on you year one to year two. I don't necessarily think the offseason stuff is going to be a distraction for Vrabel. And in fact, I think, quite frankly, I think having football to focus on almost as an excuse to unplug from, air quotes, real life, I think that's probably going to help him.
6: Yes.
5: But I don't think the offensive line has gotten much better. I think the defense, especially if they keep playing stupid games with Christian Gonzalez, that defense has a chance of getting worse.
6: Mm.
5: Did the receiving core get better? Absolutely.
6: Yep.
5: Is Drake May going to be just as good as last year? I don't even think that's a lock because the league has, you know, 17 wins worth of tape on him to be able to adjust. The Patriots aren't my answer. I'm going to go ahead and say it's the Bills. I'm going to keep it in that division.
6: Yeah.
5: It's a new stadium. It's a new, you know, bona fide number one wide receiver.
6: Mm-hmm.
5: You know, their response to A.J. Brown, although they signed him first, was D.J. Moore. So there is no, like, Stephon Diggs is kind of on the back nine of his career. He doesn't really have a number one receiver. He's got to work with Khalil Shakir and Keon Coleman and the two tight ends or whatever it is. Well, now he's got a number one. He's got a number one that's been number one on three different teams. I think there's a reason he's been on three different teams, but still, he's there.
6: Yep.
5: Still got James Cook. There are no more excuses in Buffalo. And there's a whole new stadium for this lack of excuses to play themselves out.
6: With
5: so
6: roof
5: I think
6: stadium.
5: There's a ton of pressure.
6: No lid on the stadium.
5: I think they are under the most
6: under
5: pressure
6: that,
5: to win.

0: Commanders, sort of that same vibe. I think you put the Ravens right in there too. Because I think the way...
1: The new coach, though?
0: Well, so I think of it from this perspective. Right or wrong, Josh Allen, Lamar Jackson, every single year for the rest of your career, we're going to be like, well, he's got to get the Super Bowl now. Point blank, period.
1: Okay.
0: Like, just so from that perspective, that is where that pressure is going to come from. Because we expect that of them because of how great they are. So... Like, it's a good pressure,
1: yeah,
0: in my opinion. But, you know, again, like, we kind of talked about it a couple months ago where, like, I feel like we talk about Lamar Jackson the same way we used to talk about Peyton Manning. It's like he's got his MVPs. They've won a lot of games, but you don't got that Super Bowl. You'd say the same thing about Josh Allen. And so until they get that ring, it's got those similar vibes, right? Because we still view Mahomes as sort of the metaphorical mountain to climb. Mm-hmm. And until they get there, that is going to be a pressure point for those two teams every single year until they get it done.
1: If Lamar wins the Super Bowl this year, he'll be 30 years old. Turns 30 in January. Peyton Manning was 30 when he won his first. They play two wildly different styles of quarterback. I'm not comparing the way they play. I understand
0: it. You don't
1: think
0: Peyton was mobile?
1: No, I do not. And I think Lamar last year played like Peyton because he was hurt.
0: Yes.
1: Lamar didn't run last year. And I think he's healthy this year. And I think he's going to remind people who he's going to reintroduce himself to the league. And I think Jesse Minter's just the right guy for that defense.
0: I do, too. I think it's perfect. Declan Doyle, too, at the offensive coordinator.
1: We have this conversation about the Cowboys. I don't know if you and I have had it, but my reasoning for being excited about the Cowboys is they figured it out offensively. Mm-hmm. They've made enough moves defensively. If they can just be the 16th ranked defense.
0: Literally.
1: That's a 12-13 win team. Mm. It really is. If they can just play middle of the pack and not give up 30 points a game defense, and I think the same could be said for Baltimore. If they can just be middle of the pack or better, 14th ranked, that's a 12-13 win team.
0: Money.
1: It is, if everyone is as healthy as at least the reports out of Baltimore training camp is. And that's part of this first week of the season. It is. It's parsing the greatest shape of his life. Never looked better. Never felt better. All the training camp bingo words that we hear, words and phrases that we hear, you got to figure out who was telling the truth and who was just, you know, getting through the press conference.
0: And then even to that end, guys, football is still, I know some people think it's soft now or softer than what it wasn't. And sure, it is because of safety measures, but this is a sport where injuries are going to happen.
1: Absolutely.
0: Someone's going to get hurt week one that is going to perhaps take somebody's season off the rails, and we don't know it.
1: Let's try to avoid hurt feelings, okay? Hurt feelings. We got TJ in Vancouver. We got Eric in Atlantic City, Tennessee Tiger, Greg in West Virginia, and Michael in Miami. Your calls, okay? 888-SAY-ESPN, 888-729-3776. The worst call in sports history, the biggest blown call in sports history. We want your calls, and we will get to them. He's Harry Lyles Jr. I'm Randy Scott. 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
1: Underwood takes the snap. He's going to let it go. This one's coming down in the end zone. It is caught! Touchdown! Wolverines!
2: This game will go down in history, Michigan history. I don't know if it's in a positive way, but it will go down in history for certain.
3: It's Doug Karsh, courtesy of Learfield Radio, after Michigan's miraculous Big Ten Conference replay added and aided walk-off win thanks to the Hail Mary over Western Michigan. 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He is Harry Lyles Jr. I'm Randy Scott. ESPN Radio is presented by Progressive Insurance. Adam Rittenberg, ESPN college football reporter, joins us now on ESPN Radio. That ending, I thought it was well explained by the Big Ten Conference, but there are still plenty of questions about why those clocks didn't sync up. What's been the reaction that you've heard from around college football about what happened there at the Big House?
4: Yeah, good to be with you guys. It's a nuance that a lot of people don't know about, and there really isn't many reasons to know about it. That sometimes that what you see on TV and the clock you see doesn't always match up with reality in the command center. I have been in that room. I do know how they work in that room. A couple things I'll point out. The buzzing down was quick. The ruling was quick. And so it wasn't like this long, extended ruling. We're not sure. Maybe we should do this or that. They were pretty definitive in saying, no, buzz down, put a second back. It's clear to us that is from what we're seeing. Now, why is there a discrepancy? Why weren't they synced up completely right? Did the NBC clock start a little bit early? We're talking about fractions of a second here. It's not like college basketball where you do have tenths of a second. So, but I would say, I just, from what people I've talked to at the Big Ten and others around this way, I think it was a definitive ruling, whether it was the right ruling or not in that circumstance, based on what we all saw on television. That's up for debate.
5: Adam, how concerned are you for Michigan, given what we saw out of them this weekend, or I guess you could say didn't see out of them this weekend, and the fact that Oklahoma's coming to town this weekend?
4: Yeah, Harry, really concerned. I mean, there's an Oklahoma team that essentially shut down this offense last year, and there was a lot of hope that this would be a much more functional, more balanced Michigan offense. In some ways, the biggest concern for me, guys, is not Bryce Underwood. It's the fact that Michigan could not run the ball effectively or consistently against Western Michigan. This was supposed to be the strength of their team with Jordan Marshall, Savion Hyder, fairly veteran offensive line, a coordinator in Jason Beck who'd coordinated one of the nation's top rushing offenses last year at Utah. They were not able to generate push and consistently run the ball, which again takes pressure off of your quarterback. So if you can't do that against Western Michigan's defensive front, how are you going to fare against Taylor Wine and Oklahoma's defensive front? And it was certainly Kyle Whittingham today making it clear that while Bryce Underwood is the quarterback for now, he doesn't have the longest leash. He has to perform. They can't wait forever for him to turn the corner, and he's got to start translating what he did in practice to the game field. He certainly could be helped by a better run game. That's what I'll be watching this weekend.
3: It'd be so strange for a Kyle Whittingham team to continue to struggle to run the football the way they did against Western Michigan. Adam Rittenberg, our ESPN college football reporter. There are some Michigan fans in my life who say, hey, we just weren't trying to put too much on film for Oklahoma to study. We're just trying to show enough to win and then go surprise the Sooners. Listen, Lane Kiffin and company, they put everything on tape. They did not care. Lane Kiffin's debut could not have gone better between the lines. Adam, what's been the reaction that you've heard about what Kiffin and LSU put on Clemson?
4: Yeah, I think it's a mix, Randy, of how great LSU was in every facet, as you mentioned, especially defensively. I mean, Blake Baker's a really good coordinator, but they haven't had elite defenses there. This may be that. If they can certainly perform the way they did against Clemson the rest of their schedule when they get into SEC play. But there's also been a lot of, oh my God, Clemson may be done. Like we may have seen a program just melt before our eyes in that heat and rain in Baton Rouge on Saturday night. I mean, the disparities, guys, not just in score, but in yards, in first downs, in rushing yards. I mean, that was a beating that was obviously great for LSU, but how do you recover from that if you're Dabo and you're Clemson and you were certainly hoping for a better performance offensively. But, yeah, a lot of credit for LSU. I mean, you never know how first games are going to go in today's college football when you have so many new players, new coaches, new schemes in some cases. It could not have gone better, as you mentioned, for LSU. And that certainly puts them on the playoff radar. I had them on the fringes, and now they look certainly like a playoff team to follow here the rest of the season.
5: Adam, among the preseason, what we'll call superpowers, teams that we expected to be national title contenders, the Indianas, Ohio State, Texas, we saw Notre Dame last night. Who impressed you the most with their week one performance?
4: Yeah, I mean, it's hard to say it's Ohio State or Texas because of who they played. I was really impressed with Miami, and I know Stanford is not a contender in the ACC, and they have a new coach in Tabitha Pritchard, but the way that Miami, you kind of dismantled them on both sides of the ball and how efficient Miami's offense was. I mean, they've gone from, Cam Ward, and now they have Darian Mensah and obviously Carson Beck last year at quarterback. It doesn't seem to matter that they can flex on offense and score with the best of them. And then defensively, they made some real strides there under Corey Heatherman. So very impressive Miami. I mean, that's a team that obviously was in the national title game last year, but you don't know how it's going to go year to year with some different personnel. They certainly looked like a national title contender again.
3: He's our ESPN college football reporter, Adam Rittenberg, with us on the Golics on ESPN Radio. Harry Lyles Jr. and Randy Scott in for the guys. We were talking with Heather Dinich this morning on SportsCenter, Gary Streisky and myself, Adam. And on the one hand, if you're Ole Miss, you did your job. You came, you got a win, you beat a ranked team. On the other hand, you gave up 38 points in doing it, including 14 very late. I'm curious what level of concern there might be from Pete Golding and his staff about a rather generous defensive effort there in week one.
4: I think they're certainly concerned. Now, Louisville does this. Louisville, under Jeff Brohm, is going to score points. They're not going to be intimidated by your ranking or the fact you were in the playoff last year. And I was really impressed, especially with a new quarterback and a different type of quarterback in Lincoln Kienholz, that they were able to move the ball after some inefficiencies in the first half. But certainly for Golding, they have some good players on that side of the ball, but they also lost some really good players. Now, the good thing is, that was your defense if you're Pete Golding. You know the ins and outs of that group and essentially how to improve it here going forward, because whether it's LSU and Sam Levitt in a couple of weeks or some of the other offenses that Ole Miss is going to face in the SEC, they're going to be stressed and they're going to need to perform better to be able to keep winning these games. And the other thing is they just may be in a lot of high-scoring a contest. And when you have Trinidad Chambliss and Kiwan Lacey, and the receiver Alexander was terrific last night, they'll have the ability to keep pace with most offense.
5: Adam, is there, because, and you know this, we do a lot of preseason predictions, and sometimes week one shows up and we get surprised by things. I know for me, I thought Michigan was probably going to be one of the better teams in that second tier of the Big Ten. I would like to walk that one back. Is there anything you are already walking back after 1 week?
4: From a national standpoint, in terms of contending teams, not really. I didn't think Michigan would be a CFP contender. I just thought they had so far to go from a passing standpoint. They were one of the worst passing offenses the last 2 years. And in talking to coaches this offseason, there was some real concern about Bryce Underwood and whether he can be, an elite quarterback in the Big Ten. Oregon, I'm not too alarmed. I thought that Boise State was kind of disrespected by Vegas with being a 3-touchdown-plus underdog. I know the Ducks are really talented, but I think that they'll be okay in the long run. And most of the other teams performed well. I mean, I was at Notre Dame last night at Lambeau Field, and there was real cause for concern at halftime. They were being outplayed. They were fortunate to be leading. And then they put together almost a flawless second half. 3 long touchdown drives from the offense, a pick 6 on defense, only 3 points allowed. So Notre Dame firmly in that conversation as well. We're going to get a lot more answers, guys. Week one, it was fun. There was some controversy. Not a lot of elite games. We get those in week two.
3: 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He's our ESPN college football reporter. Thank you for the time this morning on the Golics on ESPN Radio, buddy.
4: All right, guys. Thanks for having me. Have a great day.
3: The Golics on ESPN Radio. He is Harry Lyles Jr. I am Randy Scott. 888-SAY-ESPN is the number. 888-729-3776. He said we got a little controversy in week one. Of course, he's talking about the finish there at the Big House in Ann Arbor. And it got us wondering, what are your favorite worst calls? Not favorite, just the worst calls that jump out to you. Yeah, but we've heard some real pain in the voices of some of these callers today.
5: Which makes it a favorite for some folks. Like I said, 2018 NFC Championship.
3: In New Orleans.
5: Rams Saints. Oh, man. Hey, listen, you know, some people's pain is other people's pleasure.
3: Pain is gains for some folks. But call in with yours. The worst calls of all time in sports. Let's get to Joe in Florida. Joe, you're leading us off on ESPN Radio. What's up?
6: What's up, guys? Thanks for being here on air on Labor Day. Happy Labor Day. And thanks for giving me this therapy real quick. I'm going to give you two heartbreaks and then a terrible call. Obviously, I'm a diehard Cowboy fan for almost 50 years. I'll give you two dates that involve a player, and then I'll give you the worst call, I think, that still lingers, even though it was 2014. 2006, when Tony Romo fumbled the snap in Seattle that possibly sent us to the NFC Championship game. So that's not a bad call. That's just terrible pain and misfortune. Mm-hmm. And then I'm going to go to 2014, the Dez Bryant catch that could have sent us to the NFC Championship game. We haven't sniffed it since. And then I'm going to go to, y'all know a guy named Aaron Rodgers in 2017 in Arlington, that Jared Cook catch with a few seconds left that broke our hearts again. So two heartbreak, misery situations, and then a terrible call from Dez Bryant. Yeah, I know they had a few minutes left. And they might have came back down and won the game, but I don't think so. That was a really good Cowboy team in 2014. What are your thoughts on those three situations?
3: I'd forgotten about Jared Cook. That's been my favorite part of this whole exercise today. Yeah. Is getting our memories jogged and being like, oh, that's right.
5: Yeah.
3: Oh, that happened. Because I remember, obviously, I remember Dez, and I remember the fumble in Seattle. Romo was so young.
5: Yeah.
3: He was so new to being the starter.
5: Oh, yeah.
3: And you kept thinking, like, they'll be back. Oh, they got Jason Garrett. They'll be back.
5: That 2014 Cowboys team, though, like the Dez Bryant no catch.
3: Yeah.
5: Which I think by today's rules, it would be a catch, I think.
3: I don't know.
5: Either way, that was a damn good football team.
3: Yes, it was. They played a little defense back then. I think they'll play a little bit this year. Like, I think our guy, I don't know, man.
5: You have something to cheer about this year.
3: Yeah, yeah. I really do think so. TJ in Vancouver. Let's go to the Great White North. You're on ESPN Radio. What's up, TJ?
7: Yeah, Seattle was robbed of a Super Bowl. Roethlisberger did not get in the end zone.
3: I remember that in Detroit. Yeah.
5: Yeah, 05.
3: He was there. He was absolutely short. He was Vinny Testaverde short. That's one.
5: It's a good pull. Yeah.
3: I can't remember which uniform. Tess has already played for so many teams. Yeah. I can't remember which one that was, but
8: I think it's the Jets.
5: I was going to say Jets feels right. Yeah.
8: It's like Jets, Dolphins, Monday Night Miracle, I believe.
3: And he was in, but he wasn't in?
8: Yes.
5: Right.
3: I hate that question. Let's go to Eric in Atlantic City. Eric, you're on ESPN Radio. What's up, dude?
9: Thank you for taking my call, guys. So I got something, and it's a real blast from S. It's going to show my age a little bit, but here's what it is. In 1965, a divisional playoff game, Colts against the Packers. Late in the game, Don Chandler kicked a field goal, and they said that the field goal was good, and it tied the game 10-10. Well, the Colts lost their minds. The Packers went on to win in overtime because Lou Michaels missed a chance to win the game in overtime. Packers took the ball down the field, kicked the field goal, won that divisional game, went on to beat the Browns, and then win their first NFL title. Well, not their first, but the first of three in a row that set the standard. And to me, you know, you go way back. If you can get this clip, you watch that ball, you tell me if it's not wide right.
3: It's absolutely wide right. I'm looking at it right now. This is the Western Conference playoff. This is 1965. It's 2 years before the first Super Bowl, and that thing missed by a good 2 feet.
5: Man. Western Conference.
3: That's a great pull. I had no idea this existed.
5: Also, for the kids listening, wow. The Colts playing in Baltimore at the time.
3: Yes, played in Baltimore at the time. They look miserable,
5: man,
3: playing in this game this late. It's December. It's the day after Christmas, yeah.
5: That's a good pull.
3: Wow, dude. That's wild.
10: That is a great pull.
3: Seeing them line up for field goals back then, they took like they were like two steps behind the holder.
10: Yeah.
3: Like straight on.
10: Yeah.
3: They just toe kick it. Just toe kick it. That's crazy. A great Eric in Atlantic City. Thank you for that. Do we have we have time for Tennessee Tiger? Can we go to Tennessee Tiger? Tennessee Tiger, you're on ESPN Radio. What's up?
11: Good afternoon. I mean, good morning, guys. This is a great topic. I don't know if it's been mentioned. There was a college football game in the 90s, Missouri and Colorado, and Eric Bieniemy was the quarterback for Missouri. And he's on staff at some NFL team now, isn't he?
3: Yep.
11: Anyway, he's quarterback. It's first and goal, and they stuffed the running back. So second and goal, he spikes the ball to stop the clock. And third and goal, they ran again, and they stopped it. So he felt he still had one down, and he spiked the ball again. Okay, that's fourth down. The referees didn't flip the down flag, and they gave them a fifth attempt to score a touchdown, and they did.
3: Yes, they did. You're absolutely right.
11: So that wasn't about a blown official's call. Was a foot in bound? You know, was he, you know, did he catch the pass and all that? And I wonder how that was allowed to happen when, you know, there are other referees on the field, so how do you not count from one to four?
3: Yeah, okay, the Big Eight back then suspended seven officials from that game. And Colorado, it's tough to think about now because it's been so long, but Colorado was an absolute wagon back then. They finished 11-1-1, and they won a share of the national title.
5: Which
3: so that should have been a loss.
5: Yeah.
3: But then again, there are Colorado fans who say, okay, so we run up. It's under a minute left. We run up, first and goal. We spike the ball.
5: Mm-hmm.
3: So now it's second down. Bieniemy gets stopped short. That's when they didn't flip the down marker. So they basically got 2 second downs. So there are Colorado fans who say, okay, if they flipped a third, they would have changed our play calling after the fact. But we thought that we had second down. So then Bieniemy stopped short again. Then they spike it to stop the clock. And then Charles Johnson scores a touchdown on the fifth play. So,
5: man,
3: Colorado absolutely benefited. They won, went on to win a share of the national title. Can you imagine a split national title these days?
5: I know. Oh, dude.
3: UCF thinks they
5: people
3: got one.
5: People go, oh, so here's my college football. I don't even think this is a hot take. Dude, I think prior to 2014, if you want to claim a national championship, do it.
3: So, like, just anybody gets to
5: 2017 UCF should. I mean, they have it up in their stadium.
3: Sure.
5: I think Utah should claim 04 and 08.
3: Yeah,
5: they went undefeated both years.
3: What about USC in 03?
5: Like, there's legitimately a bunch.
3: That was
5: Missouri claimed a 1960 national championship like 3 weeks ago.
3: Oh, really?
5: Yeah.
3: Okay. New evidence.
5: Yeah.
3: Okay, that's fine.
5: I mean, good just like why not? And then there's some claims that are like, quite frankly, silly. I'll have to pull up some examples.
3: Yeah, I think Yale and Harvard have a couple of national titles from like the 1800s. Let's go Greg in West Virginia. I want to hear one that involves like, Greg, if you're in West Virginia, I want to hear one that involves like, I don't know, Steve Slayton or Pat White or Noel Devine. Noel Devine or something. God, he was a cheat code. Let's go to Greg in West Virginia. Well, what's up, Greg?
12: Well, this is Craig in Virginia, so I think maybe they got it wrong.
3: That's awesome.
12: But mine involves a happy ending. Of sorts.
3: Well,
12: so in the 2013 Outback Bowl, South Carolina versus Michigan. So we're going to take back some of Michigan's luck here. They run a third down. They bring out the chains. It's 3 or 4 inches short. You can see the chains outside the ball. And the ref picks up his hand, points forward, calls it a first down. The South Carolina sideline goes bananas. They line up for the next play, hand it to Vincent Smith. And then the play that is affectionately known as the play. Jadeveon Clowney blasts through the line, hits Vincent Smith, knocks his helmet off, and recovers the ball. And now we have the truest reflection ever of the ball don't lie.
5: Yeah. Yes.
3: That's amazing.
5: Mike Tirico's call of that. So good. South Carolina deserves to have the ball, and they do.
3: I forgot. I just knew it as the Jadeveon Clowney game. I didn't know what preceded that play. That's great from Craig in Virginia. not Greg in West Virginia, as I wax poetic about
10: it. Yeah, I don't know how I could have gotten those two things wrong. Whenever he said...
3: It's the Pittsburgh
10: Craig or Greg. Mm. And he said Western Virginia, I think. So he said...
3: Oh, now we're getting into a country.
10: I have no idea.
13: He said Western Virginia, not West Virginia. Well, so he's in Virginia, just the western part of it.
10: That sounds like West Virginia to me.
3: Okay. Yeah. All right.
10: Craig.
3: That's fine. That's the Pittsburgh rivalry coming out. That's the backyard brawl coming out. That's fine. No more calls because... We're going to get into NFL surprises. Harry Lyles Jr., Randy Scott, in for the guys on the Golics on ESPN Radio and the ESPN app.
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5: Even if they can compel opponents to pitch to Junior Caminero at all. I mean, even the other team, you know, the White Sox, who, you know, at the moment, the White Sox would be the number two seed in the American League. Think about that. The White Sox would be. The Astros could be in it. And how about the Toronto Blue Jays, who have crawled back into this race now? They just coming off the postseason experience of last year. You know those guys. They, at this point, you know, anything they do is house money, and they've got Dylan Cease at the front end of their rotation. Maybe Vladimir Guerrero Jr., you know, reignites once he gets to the postseason. But I think the Yankees at their best are the best American League team.
6: Buster Olney, our ESPN baseball insider, I got to ask you about that weird moment in the Rockies Cardinals series over the weekend. So I think I know which way you're leaning on it. Umpire Doug Eddings speaking to a young Cardinals pitcher who is making his big league debut, Hansel Rincon. And made him straighten out his cap and kind of big leagued him and said, you know, you can't do that on my field or you won't do that on my field. And that led to Oliver Marmol stuck up for his pitcher and said, hey, talk to me. Don't talk to him. Marmol gets tossed. And then the next day, both teams tilt their hats to the side in a show of solidarity. I do want to say that Eddings appeared to talk to Rincon the next day and shake his hand on the field. I'm not sure what all was said between the two, but what was the reaction around baseball to that moment and that sort of bonding between two clubhouses?
5: Yeah, and Rincon said afterward, as you know, that he sensed Eddings was apologizing. It's the English is his second language, but he accepted the apology and he seemed to be moving on. But I think the way you described it, that's just part of it. What happened also was that after the game, when Derek Gould is a very respected beat writer, you know, one of the best beat writers in the country, went in and talked to Doug Eddings after the game. And Doug Eddings' explanation was, yeah, Hunter Goodman, the catcher for the Rockies, asked, you know, pointed out that the hat was askew and asked for an adjustment. And then, of course, yesterday reporters went to Hunter Goodman. And Hunter Goodman's like, I didn't say that. That wasn't me. Like, don't put that on me. And to this point, I haven't seen Doug Eddings address that publicly. Look, he mishandled this thing from the beginning of it to the end of it. Yes, he has latitude to deal with distraction. But good Lord, from Fernando Rodney to CC Sabathia, you know, how many pitchers have we seen with tilted caps?
6: Sonny Gray.
5: And I tweeted out yesterday, umpires don't want to get into this whole thing of being fashion police when you're talking about, you know, socks and pant leg lengths and shoes and the whole thing. Stay out of that. And so it was wrong for him to get involved in it. It was wrong for him to implicate Hunter Goodman in the whole thing. And I hope he addresses that part of it as well. And to come out and say, you know what? That's not true. What I said wasn't true. Hunter Goodman did not ask me to make that adjustment. And it was really cool to see all the players, not only in that game, but in other games, sort of bonding in the moment, tilting their caps sideways because they didn't like what Eddings did.
7: Yes, which is why nobody can see this. I am wearing a hat. I am tilting my cap to the side, which also leads us to the question. I don't know if you are a hat guy, but if you are, what is your hat wearing preference? Are you forwards, backwards, sideways, tilted? what do we got here?
5: So sometimes backwards.
7: Okay.
5: You know, if I'm working on the lawn or something like that, so mostly forward. I think my best hat thing, actually, my kids totally disagree with this. They're embarrassed by it. But on the first snow of every year, I have a Vikings hat, which is actually, you know, those the Helga pigtails with the horns. Yeah. I for the first time I use a snowblower every year, it's my tradition to go out and do it in that.
7: Yes.

0: Labor Day weekend, which commemorates the start of the National Football League season. That never really goes away, but the games are about to begin next Wednesday night, next Thursday. 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
1: Chef D, thank you for the warm welcome. I am so thrilled to be doing this with you, so honored to be filling in for Ty today, and especially with the timing of this all. We're a week away from the kickoff of the NFL season. You're the man with all the intel, so I can't wait to get into this week's six-pack with you.
0: And this is always, to me, Michelle, the last gasp weekend where the NFL, with the exception of the San Francisco 49ers and the Los Angeles Rams, which we'll get to, always takes a little break. It's a little pause for everybody to get like a little unofficial bye weekend. Nobody calls it a bye weekend, but I'm telling you, it's a little bye weekend for everybody, especially coming off the crazy busy weekend we had last weekend where there were 32 teams cutting 37 players each. That's 1,184 roster moves minimum. There were trades. There was movement. There were all sorts of things going on. This is the weekend for everybody to catch their breath one more time before the real madness of the games begins.
1: Well, does that mean, Adam, that your phone's quiet this week? Because I just imagine it going off at all times.
0: I would say this to you. Look, there are times in the year when it's always going to be busier than others. Last weekend was insane. It really never stopped. Oh my God. I felt bad for my family. I felt bad. Like, I was in my house all weekend and I was in my office on a Saturday and Sunday in summer on what was a beautiful weather weekend. And I never really left. This weekend, I think it's going to be quiet. Like, there'll be a couple of things. And I'm hoping for everybody's sake that nothing happens, that there are no trades, no moves, no rests, no nothing, no trouble. Like, we have a nice, peaceful weekend. We celebrate Labor Day by not laboring, and then we get ready to go at it Tuesday, full throttle.
1: Well, Adam, while people are relaxing over Labor Day weekend, they're going to be listening to this podcast to get geared up for week one to kick off next week. So let's get to this week's six pack. Topic number one, you mentioned the 49ers and the LA Rams. They leave for Australia today, the 49ers do, because it's 1 week until kickoff. What do you think about that? The 49ers plan for them to leave today in advance of the game next week.
0: First, I can't believe we're taping this Wednesday, September 2nd, and the first NFL road trip of the regular season is taking place today. San Francisco will leave later tonight. They don't arrive in Australia until Friday morning. Can you imagine that, leaving Wednesday and getting to another place on Friday? Meanwhile, the Los Angeles Rams are not leaving until Wednesday, September 9th. So they're leaving a full week after the 49ers. Both teams have done a lot of research into this. Both teams have talked to scientists, have looked at the data, have talked to their players, have gone through as many exercises as you can and come out in entirely different spots. And I think they have because, I mean, this is the information that the 49ers have, but the Rams, they went to London last year and they arrived the day before the game from LA and they won the game against Jacksonville by about 40 points. So their experience is, we don't have to get in early. We don't have to reset our body clocks. We don't have to reacclimate and readjust. We just go in, take care of our business and then come back. And it's interesting because when you go to Europe, Jordan Rodgers was saying on Get Up this morning that when he went to Ireland last week to call the North Carolina win, that when he got there, his body was a mess for 2 days. Like, he was all screwed up, but it's like a 6 hour flight, 7 hour flight, whatever it may be. And he felt out of whack for 2 days. When you're flying to Australia, that flight doubles and then some. It's like It's like an 18-hour flight, 20-hour flight. It's a 14-hour time difference from the East Coast. And so you can literally go to bed on the plane and sleep the entire time. I went to Australia with the Denver Broncos in the late 1990s. And I do remember that going there did not seem to be a big adjustment. But coming back, that took me as long as anywhere I've ever been to recover. And I was much younger back then. And so I think that's going to be the real adjustment for these teams. And I wonder how it'll impact both of them, especially the 49ers, because they're going to be there for a longer time. In week two, the 49ers play the Miami Dolphins. Let's see if they come out and are flat in that game. But I think they'll be able to, they'll be adjusted. And the question is whether the Rams will be adjusted, but the Rams have bet that they will. But it's just two entirely different approaches that the teams are taking. And oh, by the way, the 49ers, for all their injury questions, I was told on Tuesday night that all the players were supposed to be making this trip. So they all should be there and they all should be gearing up to play next Thursday night in the States, next Friday morning in Australia, as we get ready for a little 49ers Rams action.
1: I can't wait to see how each of these teams are affected, Adam, because as you mentioned, you've done it. You've been to Australia. I haven't been to Australia, but I took a flight from Hong Kong or from New York City to Hong Kong. I did Hong Kong and Thailand, and I had the perfect sleep strategy. I took my sleeping pill when I needed to. I slept the entire time. We arrived early in the morning, and it still took me over 3 days to get acclimated. I felt like I was underwater the entire time. So I think the 49ers having more time, more runway to get acclimated is interesting. Now the Rams, fresh off the plane, we're getting ready to play. Let's see if that works out for them. But let's jump to topic number two, Adam. Speaking of the Los Angeles Rams, Aaron Donald, the biggest move of the offseason that we've been tracking so much, especially here on your podcast, it finally happened. Yeah. The three-time Defensive Player of the Year, future Hall of Famer Aaron Donald, has returned to the Rams. Take us through how this went down and what stands out to you.
0: Well, what's interesting is I think we all thought we'd get to this spot. This is not a surprise to anybody that we're here. Aaron Donald is back. He and Myles Garrett now form the 2026 version of the terrible twosome for the franchise that once had the fearsome foursome. So that's where we're kind of at today. But let me just say that last weekend, everybody knew that we had to get to a spot where there was going to be an answer from Aaron Donald. The final roster moves are being made. The rosters are being pared down to 53 players on Sunday. Aaron Donald was going to give an answer. And in speaking to various people on Saturday over the weekend, when I was stuck in my office on a beautiful weather weekend working away, I was told that Aaron Donald wanted to sleep on the decision. Now, listen, Michelle, if you're going to sleep on a big decision, you may have an idea of what you're going to do, but that also means that you're not 100% convicted on what you're going to do, correct? That
1: sure,
0: you want to make sure you're doing the right thing, right? That you could change your mind. Well, the Rams, I think they thought he would come back, but I'm telling you right now that they spent the day Saturday going over contract and like, this is our final offer. We're not adding anything. We're not changing. This is it. And Aaron Donald wanted to sleep on it. Now, that may have just been a negotiating strategy by Aaron Donald's agent, Todd France, to try to get more guaranteed money or more incentives or more whatever. But the Rams were of the mind that Aaron Donald needed to take that night to think about it and sleep on it before he gave an answer. And then on Sunday, all the Rams are gathered in their offices and Aaron Donald was in the building. And at noon Pacific, 3 Eastern, Aaron Donald comes through, daps him up and says, take care, guys, and leaves, just leaves. Doesn't say, I'm thinking of taking the offer. I'm hoping that you could sweeten the pot, add more incentive, whatever, just leaves. And wow. I'm just telling you that in that hour, speaking to some of those people, I thought they thought he's not coming back. They thought they were of the mind that this might be done. And I spoke to some of them like, yeah, I don't know. I said, well, I think he is coming back. And like, he just left here. Like, left, say goodbye. Where's he going? We're practicing this afternoon. We're starting practice for the 49ers. Like, he left. So I think you're wrong. Okay, well, we'll see. Well, at 4 Eastern, 1 Pacific on Sunday, Aaron Donald took to Instagram to announce that he was, in fact, coming back. And obviously, I don't think this move ever happens. This all got started the day that the Rams traded for Myles Garrett, in my mind.
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0: 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And of course,
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5: What he's done in the Olympics, like, you know, he's got a little left in the tank. So the Sixers look tough for sure. Edgecombe's really good. Maxey is like incredible. But yeah, why can't the Knicks do it again? Why not? Who's the biggest competition? Can the Pistons figure it out? Who's
6: go ahead, Chris. I'm sure you want to chime in here, although you're the team that acquired Paul George for Jaylen Brown.
7: I still think Boston's going to be right there, too. Yeah.
5: Really?
7: Yeah.
5: Maybe. I mean, I don't, you never know, right? I mean, maybe just it's weird to have guys as good as Tatum and Brown and it just doesn't work. I mean, they won one, but it's weird that it's like you can't just coexist.
6: Right.
5: I also, for the Celtics, I always kind of resented that they were like, it's Tatum's team. I'm like, why can't you just be like, we're co-pilots? I didn't get.
6: Mm-hmm.
5: To me, that was just weird. So you're just trying to create
6: the
5: stuff.
6: There was something going on.
7: It feels like there's something going on. Also, just cap purposes. You're paying two guys more than 50% of the salary. That's just not sustainable in the way the NBA is kind of set up right now.
6: Who'd you run into or meet in the Knicks playoff run that you'd never met before, you know, down there on the old Celebrity Row? Or
5: I mean, I'd met most of them before. I ran to Bernard King. I chatted with him for a while. I had a show on MSG for a brief minute, and I interviewed him, and he always remembered me from it, which is just so strange.
6: He's the best.
5: He's the nicest guy, and got to say what up to Walt a couple times. He's just the legend. Yeah, I mean, it was...
6: And now Brunson's in that category. There's just no doubt about it. I understand Walt Frazier is Walt Frazier, but Brunson doing it.
5: Yeah.
6: This town and putting a parade in the Canyon of Heroes with everybody else. End of story.
5: It was pretty epic, dude. I mean, it ruined my comedy for like 10 weeks. I was like bad at comedy for 10 weeks. I was just feeling good. And I'm so glad it's over because it's like, it's not even like I felt joy, but it was more like I felt relief.
6: Mm-hmm.
5: If you're a sports fan and you've never won, like I'm a Yankees fan, I'm a Giants fan, I'm a Rangers fan, but like Knicks were always up here to me.
6: Yeah.
5: And that was the one that always, like, basketball is my favorite. So, you know, I was at the Ewing Finger Ole Miss game. I was carried out at like 10 or 11 years old, whatever, crying by my dad,
6: mm-hmm.
5: you know? So you have those memories imprinted in you as a child where you're just like, this is sad. Like, we're just not meant to win.
6: And it was on the same basket where Josh Hart's finger roll went off the back iron in that OG game when you thought, here we go, they're going to finally take the lead, and it didn't. It's just like, okay, not meant to be. Again, that's the PTSD of being a Nick, for the lack of...
5: And also, we love Josh so much that for him to...
6: I know. For him to be the one, too.
5: And for the guy who does all the unsung stuff, for a guy who's the glue guy, for the guy who is diving on the ball, the guy who's got that, you know, Mace and Oak in him and Charlie Ward, the guys who would do that before him.
6: Yeah, yeah.
5: For him to blow it would have crushed us. God. So I'm so glad that OG saved. He
6: said that. He said that too. He said OG saved my you know, for the rest of my days. I was saved for missing that. Although, you know, again, who knows what would have happened after that, but it did put the Knicks in a much better position because of that finger roll. And
5: but Brunson said, he goes, that was the moment where like we realized, because they didn't get down on him.
6: Yeah.
5: And they, you know, this team, they trash each other all the time,
6: right?
5: But it's so playful when it's really bad.
6: Yeah.
5: It's, you know, that's what you do with your friends, though. You trash your friends, but then when something really bad happens to them, you're like, nah, it's cool, you know?
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0: 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And of course,
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5: At a certain point, when you screw up royally, you should shut up. 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
6: All right, I would agree with that. 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
0: Fight for California. The Victory Cannon. And of course...
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1: Welcome to the best of the Jim Rome Show. Sit back, relax, enjoy. You know, it's been a really long, really fun, really tremendous run, and pretty much nothing but praise on this show for Knicks fans. Things have gone really well for you in the jungle, Knick fan. You really have. But it's turning. It's turning. It's turning quickly. Ever since the start of the finals, Knick fan has not been showing up very well. And it's not just one side bar or one instance. It's been pretty consistent. But I do have to say, Trash Can Lady is probably your worst look yet, Knick fan. Trash Can Lady is probably somehow even worse than those morons letting the hands go at people simply because they were wearing Spurs gear. She's really almost that bad. And in some ways worse. Not as violent, but certainly as dumb. I mean, seriously. Imagine taking a full Knicks themed garbage can and turning it upside down and dumping it out right there on the street and then walking off with the can like it's yours. If you're watching on the stream right now, there she is. Imagine doing that. If you just did that, look at this idiot. Look at her. Imagine just doing that. But then imagine doing that on camera. What do we not know about this world? The whole world is like the Truman Show. There's cameras everywhere. If you do something stupid, somebody will get video of it and it will end up online. And then we will all see it. So imagine doing something that idiotic. Then imagine doing something that idiotic on camera. Then imagine that person that did it on camera was a J.P. Morgan executive. Yes, I used the word was. I said was for a reason. Again, if you're watching on the stream, that person dumping that garbage everywhere is no longer employed. So if you're getting ready for work right now,
2: then
1: you probably are not that pig who used to work for J.P. Morgan.
2: Then you're probably not Doug Collins.
1: Nope. You pig. Has to be the ultimate case of hope that was worth it. You know, I always say that whenever somebody does something stupid, hope that was worth it. This might be the GOAT, the Mount Rushmore, with her face all across, all four, on the mountain.
3: All playing against him.
1: Because it was for a trash can. Stealing. What do you steal? You steal cars. You steal jewelry. You steal high-priced items.
4: A car.
1: Things with value that you can turn around and sell to somebody else. You lost all of that. Your job, your reputation, your dignity, your life probably, as you know it. I mean, I'm not saying physically, but I mean, as you know it, how are you going to shake that off? And for what? A scummy, dirty, filthy trash can. Look at her. She emptied it out and she's walking it off. She's walking with a trash can, a used trash can, a trash can literally filled with the most disgusting trash ever because it's from New York City. It's got to be the most single, unappealing item ever stolen in the history of life. You know, what's next? Somebody breaking into somebody's home to steal their toilet, to rob them of their turds. That's what this lady just had to have. A dirty, used garbage can. She stole a dirty, used garbage can from New York City. And it cost her her job. No offense to anybody that what I'm about to say. She didn't work. I'm not even going to say it. She didn't work in some menial job that she hated worse than anything. She was an executive at a really reputable firm. I don't even know what the worst part of this is. What is the worst part of the video? The stealing or the littering? Because they're both egregious. Man, I cannot stand people who litter. I can't tell you how much it pisses me off because this happens frequently. If this were a beef day, I'd lead with it. I can't tell you how much it pisses me off to roll up to Starbucks in the morning, which I do every morning, and find some half-consumed latte macchiato in its cup, still sitting in a parking spot. Bad enough when pigs roll down their window and just dump the coffee out all over the place. Even worse, though, when they physically get up and walk over or physically get out of their car and just park the cup in a parking spot. Like, moron.
3: You're a moron.
1: There's a garbage can 5 feet away from you. There's always a garbage can 5 feet away at a Starbucks. Do you expect that latte macchiato to throw itself away or for somebody else to pick up your trash for you? Man, just walk 5 feet over there and throw the cup away. Never mind that I can't park in that spot because of that cup. You're just an idiot. Look at this person. And she's like walking proudly and arrogantly away down the sidewalk with her trash can, like she's getting over. What are you doing with that trash can? I mean, you can imagine it. If one half, look at her. She's got it on the subway. Look at her. She's like, yo, got my can. Yo, hands in the can on the subway. She dragged that thing onto a subway. You can imagine if one half of a consumed macchiato would piss me off this much. Imagine how much seeing this woman dump an entire trash can into the streets of New York. And I live in California. Like, I don't even live in New York. I'm telling you, I don't like to use the word hate. In fact, I hate using the word hate. But in this case, I think it's pretty appropriate. I hate people who think it's okay to leave their garbage in the street. And apparently JP Morgan does too. Because it's not like they came to her defense. In fact, when asked, first of all, they broke her off the second they saw it. And then when asked for a comment, all they could manage was, quote, "This employee is no longer with the company," end of quote. I wonder if the original statement was, "This freaking pig is no longer with the company." And somebody in HR jumped in and said, "Whoa, maybe dial that back some. Dial that back some." Still pretty brutal. "This employee is no longer with the company." Pretty brutal, but not even anywhere near as close to as brutal as the statement.

0: 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The Victory Cannon. And of course,
1: Touchdown California!
0: The traditions of Cal football live here. 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
5: Oh, I got an idea. Maybe you can get a job working as a sewer rat, because those are the only NYC residents who enjoy people who throw around garbage all over the ground. And you know what the dumbest part of this? The dumbest part of all of this, and I know it's hard to pick, the dumbest part of all of this is the city is selling these trash cans for $168. She could have had a brand new trash can rather than a used trash can filled to the brim with disgusting NYC garbage.
6: That is a disgusting.
5: And then she could have had instead a brand new sparkling trash can. Oh, and her job and her reputation, and this take would not have seen the light of day. Yeah, I don't know. Tough call, right? Pay $168, keep my job, or dump this garbage out of this disgusting, smelly can. Pick up that same disgusting, smelly can, walk it all the way to the subway, sit in the subway, on the subway, hands in the can, and bring it all the way home. And find a place
7: disgusting
5: for it in the apartment. Tough call, I know. This freak's just walking a trash can up and down the streets of New York like the walking piece of trash she is. I mean, who would even want to touch a New York City garbage can, let alone and pick it up and bring it with you on the subway and then into your home? So is that the dumbest thing I've ever seen or the most disgusting thing I've ever seen? As always, yes. And as always, hope that was worth it. Dumbest and most disgusting thing I've seen in a long, long time. Nick Fan.
8: Dumbass.
5: Nick Fan, you used to be like the best thing about this show. The hell is going on?
9: You pig.
5: This team went on an all-time heater, and you're like on the all-time reverse heater. Like, you met, she literally, like her life changed forever, for the worse. And for what? A freaking trash can. And how are you so comfortable to just empty a trash can on the street and just walk it off? And then how are you so dumb? You're an executive. How are you so dumb not to know there's cameras everywhere, but somebody wasn't going to find that? It would take 5 seconds to find that. Just like it took probably 5 seconds for them to fire you and 5 seconds for the sanitation department to dunk all over you. Incredible. Man, it's a damn good thing the Knicks hadn't won anything in 50 years. Look what's happening now. Anyway, hope that was worth it. Although I'm sure it wasn't. Now where do you go? Now what do you do? Now where do you live? Now where do you work? But wherever you are, though, just take that trash can with you, man. You earned it. You lost everything because of it, so stay close to that trash can. You might be living in that trash can soon, but don't let it go, given what you gave up to get it.
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0: the best of the Jim Rome Show. I don't know that it beats it, but I think we finally have a contender for best tennis interview since that lady tennis reporter set Rafa Nadal straight. Remember this.
1: Hi. Nadal, congratulations on your...
0: Win.
1: Win, and I would like to know, how do you feel after the game and if you're ready to give it another try?
2: I lost, by the way.
1: Yeah, I know, but it's a, it's a, it's a win anyway.
0: Exactly. You remember that? That reporter. Hi. Hi. Congratulations on your win. Yeah, I lost, by the way. Yeah, but it's a win anyway. That not only was the greatest tennis exchange, that might have been the greatest exchange between a reporter and an athlete ever. Somehow that was 9 years ago. Incredibly. 9 years ago. A tennis reporter dropped a hammer on Rafa when Rafa tried to explain that her question was, let's just say a little misguided. There you go. Let me show it to you.
1: Nadal, congratulations on your win. And I would like to know, how do you feel after the game and if you're ready to give it another try?
2: I lost, by the way.
1: Yeah, I know, but it's a, it's a win anyway.
0: That is just so wild and crazy. Congratulations on your win. Would you like to give it another try? You're a credentialed journal. How? Why? He's all, I lost, by the way. And she was like, yeah, I know, but it's a win anyway. And then Rafa was like, And they're like giving each other the manual buzzer back and forth. It was like tennis with manual buzzers. You don't like that kind of cross court manual buzzer. Drop shot. Passing shot. A wild exchange. An iconic exchange. And great to actually see the visual of the exchange. But arguably what happened yesterday in London at the Queen's Club Championship may have been even more wild. Maybe not as wild or as interesting, but certainly way more profane and vulgar. Check out this post-match interview from Frenchman Corentin Moutet. It's incredible. Watch this.
3: You know, when I had the match point, I was on the second serve. Okay, you hit me in the middle. Whatever you do, you just put the ball in the court and then he hates me 142. I was like, I would have to serve and I would have to.
4: No F-bombs, please.
5: No.
4: Right, Corentin, I'm going to ask you one more question. Apologies, everyone, for the language there. I'm going to ask you one more question, so please keep it clean, okay? You on the grass, last week, unfortunately, didn't go your way. What's it like to get your first victory? Okay, Corentin, we need to improve that for the next round. Apologies, everyone. Corentin Moutet.
0: She's like, now we're done. This dude's like, improve what? I thought that went great. Look how pleased he is with himself. He's dropping F-bombs. She said, please no more F-bombs. He kept dropping them and he's winking at everybody. Look how pleased this dude is. He looks like a toddler who just learned his first curse word and she's going to keep saying it no matter how many times mommy and daddy say no, don't do it. It's a classic example of somebody being told directly not to do something and as a result doubled and tripled down and did exactly that thing. I don't know that he was going to drop any more F-bombs in that interview after the very first one. But after she scolded him, all he wanted to do was drop more F-bombs.
4: No F-bombs, please.
5: No.
0: The funny thing is, I actually know where he's coming from. I know. Rome throwing back to his Yonex and Tikini and Fila days and going all tennis nerd on us. But I mean, I feel this guy. I see him working. I mean, he's right. F it, man. A 142 mile per hour second serve is no joke. F them second serves.
5: No.
0: This dude's looking at match point, and his opponent hit a second serve. You know what second serves are? Second serves, you kind of just spin in. You make sure you put them in play so you don't double fault and give away a point. And this guy's all ready to close it out. You know, probably moving in a couple steps, get ready to jump on that second serve, attack that second serve, only to see 142 mile per hour Cheddar. And right at his body, no less. Anybody would have dropped an F-bomb right there because that's just stupid. 140 miles per hour is considered a really fast, really good first serve. And this dude's just mixing them in as second serves. On match point, I think, no less. This is actually why I get why he dropped that first F-bomb. He's like, bleep. I'm just sitting back. Like, he's sitting back ready to attack that second serve, only to get hit with a missile, 142 mile per hour missile. So that's not shocking to me that he reacted the way he did. Now, I'll tell you what is shocking. What is shocking? Of all the people to come flying in out of nowhere on X to be critical, none other than jungle favorite Boris Becker. Now, me being the tennis nerd that I am, I loved Boris Becker when I was younger. He wasn't Bjorn Borg to me. Bjorn Borg was my guy, but I did love Boris Becker. I did. Y'all love him for a different reason. But putting all this aside, well, kind of not actually. This is what's so wild about this. Boris, of all people, to come running into this fight. You would think that Boris would understand the situation, but here he was on the X yesterday reporting the clip with this caption. What's wrong with this guy? Holy crap, Boris, you did not go there. Tell me you were hacked. Tell me anything. You asking, quote, what's wrong with this guy? My dude, you do know you're Boris Becker, right? You can never, ever ask that question of anybody regarding anything. Yet there you are on X. What's wrong with this guy? Bro, you and I are fine. I always admired you. However, you and my audience are a totally different deal. Because my audience, when they think of you, they think of something really different. I think of you as a 17-year-old who won Wimbledon. Never believe that. However, the clones, not exactly known for their tennis acumen. No, the clones are filled with people who know you for something entirely different. And the one thing they know you for is the broom closet, Boris. So, of course, when you bomb in out of nowhere with, quote, what's wrong with this guy? My audience is all going to have the same exact thought at the same exact time. Oh, that's rich. Broom closet dude wants to know what's wrong with a dude who dropped a couple of F-bombs. Boris, I love to defend you, but they've got a point. A couple of F-bombs is a little different than a five-second wrestling match in a broom closet in Nobu, London, that wrecked your marriage and your bank account. A couple of F-bombs is just a tad less serious than knocking up a woman who is not your wife in the broom closet of a high-end restaurant. You see, when that incident happened, it made total sense to ask, what's wrong with this guy? Bro, do you not see the irony in you asking what's wrong with this guy of anybody who did anything? Dude, you, my guy, are the one person in the world that can never ask that question of anybody for any reason. How is that lost on you? What's wrong with this guy? Boris Becker did that. The French dude yesterday was having a little fun. Or at least that's what he said afterwards. Quote, I was just joking. I hope you guys didn't get offended. Thanks for the love. End of quote. Well, they were offended. They got offended, all right. They're still offended. when they threw back to the studio after that interview, his conduct was described as appalling. But see, yet again, I think that would better describe the conduct in the broom closet. Now, that would be appalling. Boris, my guy, I'm sorry, dude. I like you. I've always liked you. I actually still like you. But there's certain things that certain people cannot do, and you can never, ever, ever ask, what was that guy doing? What was that guy thinking? Right, Boris.
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1: Happy Memorial Day, clones. You are listening to the best of the Jim Rome Show. My dog in Sacramento. Rhino in Sactown. Look it. It's Rhino. Hey, Rhino, what's going on, dude?
2: Hey, what's up, Jim? Happy Tuesday. How are you?
1: Good, dude. Good. How about you? How are things?
2: Things are great. On the right side of the dirt, as you say in the Reinvention Project, brother. So this was my wheelhouse for about 8 years. What's going on right now is a probate and trust administrator here in California. Miles is on the right track about the fiduciary duty for the co-trustees, which actually extends to the same duties as a licensed professional here in California. That said, Jeannie is going to be switching hats to the beneficiary side because she is also a beneficiary. And in California, beneficiaries are allowed certain protections under the probate code. So she may go in ex parte, which would be an emergency petition asking for things like formal appraisals of the franchise, future appraisals, tax consequences, and it will be in the co-trustee's best interest and burden to prove that this sale is the best thing for everybody, including the remainder beneficiaries that we're not talking about.
1: What? Rack him? What the hell just happened? That guy
3: rack
1: can't
3: him.
1: Get through a beef. That guy can't get through a phone call. That guy can't even deliver a punchline.
2: What the hell just happened? Johnny Boy in New York.
1: That was Ryan in Sacktown? Are Ryan in Sacktown describing his previous life and breaking down probate? Fiduciary? What?
4: What?
1: He was speaking a different language altogether. Normally he's speaking gibberish. Normally he comes off, no offense, Rhino, with the sophistication of a kindergartner. Bro. What did you just do? What did you just say? And you gave up that life? Did this guy... That is the most stunning thing I've heard on the show since John in New York did what he did. I'm in awe. You can see my reaction if you're watching on the stream. Like, I don't believe what I'm hearing. That all of a sudden, that guy shows up speaking a different language altogether. Polished, intentional, purposeful, speaking with authority and conviction. That guy normally couldn't deliver a punchline. That guy normally couldn't get through a beat without getting run. Like, always a really likable guy. Just not really good at anything. And then he just broke that down the way he broke that down? The hell is going on? I don't believe what I just heard. What did I just hear? Tom, would you like to share your reaction to that?
5: Just say I couldn't follow what he was laying down. Right. So good for you, Rhino. You got me today.
1: Tom couldn't follow what he was laying down.
5: Ex parte.
1: UC Santa Barbara Jim couldn't follow what he was laying down. That was Ryan. I'm being so careful how I say this. Ryan, let's just say you weren't exactly known for your intellectual acuity before then. I cannot believe that dude just laid that down. Holy crap, Rhino. Dude, bravo. Well done, man. If the smack-off were about legal infighting between rich, spoiled families, you'd have a golden ticket. Bro, you might even have a strap. Miles, I would never say Rhino has anything on you, but I'd put him in the same club at this point, even though you are a lawyer, Miles, and Rhino's not that. But I got to say, Miles, he more than held his own. Like, he's in the same conversation based on that call. Now, Miles, your body of work obviously would annihilate the dude. But he had himself a moment. Like, Rhino, I'm still talking about you. I can't even believe what I just heard. I literally do not believe what I just heard. Here's some chat reaction. Keith Morris, 1198. War more legalese. At Raz Management, quote, a sports take doofus, but basically a legal savant. It seems like it, right? Like, I'm telling you, it's almost like he had a brain transplant. Like face off, but brain off. Like that was a totally different human being. I've heard years of really juvenile, poorly constructed takes from that guy. And then he takes something super technical and just goes bam, bam, bam, and laid it out and just dropped the mic. And I'm like, what? Jack and NC. Jeez, Rome. I hope Rhino called in pro bono. That's at least 500 bills right there. Hey, no joke, dude. No joke. Maybe instead, next time I'll just call Rhino. Amber is in. Not to correct Tommy, but that was the wrong name on the screen. Rhino is fiduciary. Emphasis on douche. Amber, you're like the 10th person to try to make that joke.
3: War Lady Clones.
1: Amber, for once, you did not win. Amber, I never thought that I would say this. Rhino won. Rhino got over on you, Amber. The jungle is like the UFC, Amber. Everybody loses. Even you. 713 Red Leg, quote, Ryan made me seasick with that tidal wave of legalese. I'm telling you, every dude has a day, man. Everyone has a day. Rhino's having a day. Look at this guy. Dion, AZ6. Ryan's been watching Law and Order. If he has, he's been watching it a hell of a lot. I've never actually seen that show. I've never had any interest. It seems to me you'd have to watch that show a lot to sound like that. Like, I'm in awe. I cannot believe that that's the Ryan in Sacktown that I know. Because I've heard his body of work. That'd be like me showing up one day all of a sudden after all these years and doing the entire show in Mandarin Chinese. Like, damn, Rome. Who knew? Let's go to the beach. No. He's done it from a vineyard. He's done it from the beach. He's done it from another country. He's done it from Fountain Valley. He's been everywhere. He's so bra. Bra. Oh, where are we today, dude?
6: Bra, I am in the beautiful city of Buena Park, California, bra. The greatest amusement park in the history of the world, Knott's Berry Farm, bro.
1: Oh, dude, I like it. What are you doing at Knott's Berry Farm?
6: Okay, so the district where I work, we go later than pretty much every district in Orange County. So tomorrow is eighth grade promotion. And if you were in eighth grade, who else would you want to chaperone your class at the Knott's Berry Farm other than Silk Bra?
1: The bra.
6: Exactly.
1: For sure. All right, so you're chaperoning.
6: Little chaperone set.
1: Are you getting him beers?
6: Absolutely not. That is a no-no when you are acting in loco parentis, which I am, of course. These kids are entrusted to me, and I want to make sure they all get home safely to HB, bro.
1: Nice job. Speaking of HB, bro, have you been out to the Wedge?
6: I made one trip down. Your beloved Crescent Bay or where, right there by, out there by Javier's, man, took a real beating. Lifeguard towers in the water. It was, I've never, in my time on this planet, that's about the biggest I've ever seen it.
1: Dude, lifeguard towers in the water. That is wild.
6: Yep. Yeah. You didn't have to worry now that you're out in the canyon, bro, but it was getting hectic down there.
1: By the way, to that point, I'm in the canyon, but this morning I woke up and I smelled smoke. Now, before we got there, there was a hellified fire. So that scared the hell out of me. I don't know. But then Jano told me it was like 909. It was Riverside. So I mean, there's heavy smoke coming in if I got some of that from the 909. But listen, brah, what is, okay, so you're there, you're chaperoning, but I know you're dialed in. Are you watching the World Cup? Are you watching your Dodgers? What are you checking out these days?
6: Well, first, I'd like to say that your boy Kevin Weeks, man, that guy was a clinic. I just listened to the interview. It was awesome. I do have to give him a little insider information. You guys briefly touched on the 93 Stanley Cup final. And the reason why no Canadian team has won the Stanley Cup final since 93 is because of the curse of the curved stick, brah. Those cheating Les Habitants stole the Stanley Cup right out of McSorley's hand, right out of our hands, right out of Kelly Rudy's hands, right out of Bobby Carpenter's hands, right out of Dave Taylor's hands, the Rougie Bonky Blue. They cursed it, brah. That's why they haven't won the cup since 93.
1: Go.
6: The curse of the curved stick.
1: That's it, dude.
6: Sorry,
1: no argument. Preach.
6: I still get
1: preach. I was here for it. I was there for it. Preach. Preach. Roy Malacher will be in any second. I bet he hears this. All right, so there is that. You're not
6: exactly
1: wrong. You're not wrong.
6: The Ram Man gets it. The Ram Man gets it. One other thing I'd love to just shout out to the Knick fans. Knick fans, pretty awesome. Great series. It's cute that you guys got your third Larry O. As a Laker fan, call me when you get to 10, maybe, and then you still got 7 more to catch us. So, I mean, good luck. Yeah, go New York, go New York, go New York, go, I guess. Kind of cute, kind of fun, I guess. 17, brah, 17. Is Albie going to play? She's only 17. 17 championships, Knick fan.
1: He's not yes, a World bleeping Cup, jukebox, Silk.
5: There you go.
6: Sorry, yeah, but Albie got me when you showed the wooden roller coaster. The gross roller coaster is called Ghost Rider. Wow, that's why you played the Ghost Rider.
1: That's it. I know. I missed it initially.
6: Yeah, Albie's fire. But yes, real quick, Dodger haters, everyone in the NL, we've got a bunch of guys injured again. Snell hasn't really even pitched. Glasnow's out. We're still playing great. We got Ward. We've got guys we're bringing up. And you know what? When the trade deadline rolls around, we're not going to use the money we have. We're going to use our number one farm system in the league, and we're going to go get Tarek Skubal. And then who knows what's going to happen, brah? Roki, Shohei, Yama, Glasnow, Snell, Skubal, brah. Going to be fire.
1: Dude, you're like Brandon Gomes. Well done. All right, Silk. Here's one for you. SA Sports Honk. Hey, Rome, did Knott's Farm make Silk Bra wear a support bra to ride the coaster so no kids got injured? More like Silk Bra with two B's. Jeez.
7: Bra.
6: Who was that?
1: Your boy
6: that
1: Ken. Your boy Ken and SA. SA Sports Honk.
6: Sounds like somebody's a little salty about his Spurs. And isn't Ken the guy that posts pictures of his Porsche all the time? Talk about douchey.
1: Got that douche honk? All right, Silk, bro.
6: I love you, Ken.
1: All right, bro.
6: I love you, Ken.
1: Nice job.
6: Hey, bro.
1: Good hit, bro.
6: Real quick, bro. You said you guys had a house at Thousand Steps for a while, bro. That's pretty sweet. I did not know that.
1: We did.
6: That's my favorite body surf spot. Favorite body surf spot in SoCal.
1: Well, there's a reason why you didn't know, dude. I didn't want you showing up, but that was a long time ago. All right, brah. Nice job. Way to get it done. Way to get it done. Go chaperone. Silk Bra is the only one who can pull that off. He's done that so many times. Speaking of a $140 prostitute, who knew Methleen moved to Ohio? Wow. Amber's in.
3: Poor lady clone.
1: Amber's definitely
8: Alabama
1: in.
8: Every week.
1: That there's catching a stray, and then there's catching a nuclear warhead. There's catching a stray, and then there's getting run over and dragged by a tank. Amber, where did that come from? When was the last time any of us even thought about methylene? I don't think methylene has called this show in probably a couple years.
7: obscene. Put down the crack pipe and your phone and go away. She's what's out.
1: Methylene would call it the beef segment or methylene. Remember back in the day when we had the voicemail on the podcast? I think Methylene used to participate in that.
8: Sidney
1: Amber.
8: Crosby.
1: Amber.
8: How did you get that?
1: There she is.
8: How did you get that big, luscious ass and those succulent lips? Is your ass bigger than Madison Bumgarner of the San Francisco Giants? Oh, man. Bye.
1: That was the voicemail from the podcast, right? You wonder why I got rid of the voicemail from the podcast. Avi, let me hear that one more time. So we used to let people call because I thought it was boot camp. I thought, look, a good way to get reps for calling this show would be to call the podcast with voicemails. So I let you do that, and this is what I got.
8: Sidney Crosby, how did you get that? How did you get that big, luscious ass and those succulent lips? Is your ass bigger than Madison Bumgarner of the San Francisco Giants? Oh, man. Bye.
1: You happy with you, Methylene? Her tone changed dramatically, though, when she started to call the regular show and then people started going in. But I don't know that anybody ever went in like Amber just did. Romy, what do we expect?

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1: Welcome to the best of the Jim Rome Show. Sit back, relax, enjoy. Maybe you heard Jake Dickert reference this in passing. He was talking about the Akron football promotion. He mentioned it in our conversation. Have you seen this? Like, it's kind of like a minor league baseball stunt dressed up as a college football fan contest, where Akron is offering to let a season ticket holder design the opening drive of the Zips' first home game of the year. Minor league. But somehow it's real. I don't know how it's real, exactly. I'm pretty sure they're not planning on giving a season ticket holder carte blanche to dial up whatever the hell they want. But the school does claim they will draw from the season ticket holder pool on August 19th, and winner is going to get to script the opening drive. Not the opening play, but the opening drive. And not only that, the big winner is also going to participate in a preseason conference, get mic'd up on the sideline with a and a play sheet, and have access to the coach's box during a game. Now, normally when something seems too good to be true, it is in fact. I even have my doubts. I mean, how can this be real? I have doubts whether anything is real anymore. However, not only is this promotion real, it's apparently a smash hit. Because according to a report from Front Office Sports Today, Akron has sold out their luxury suite inventory for the first time ever and beat their season ticket sales goal in only 24 hours. So Akron, I take it all back. There's nothing minor league about that. Good on you. I mean, I guess whatever works, whatever gets people fired up. Marketing is not easy, believe me. But apparently, dangling an opportunity to fake call plays for an opening drive while wearing a headset is enough to get a record number of people signed up for season tickets. Who knew? Who knew? I mean, if you could get that for the opening drive, why not let them do it for a whole game? Like, maybe you lose that game, but maybe you get a lifetime of season ticket holders. Maybe it's like the Green Bay Packers, where you're on a list forever and ever and ever, and you can never get in there. If that's what an opening drive did. Kind of makes you think, right? Like, what if I tried something like that? It worked for them. What if I tried a similar promotion for the jungle? Yo, chat. Hey, chat. This is a question for you. All of you. What if I randomly picked one of our distinguished clones to come in and host the opening segment of the jungle? How many of you would sign up to be members of the YouTube channel if it meant it gave you a chance to maybe one day come in here and do the show open? Not take a phone call. Do the entire open. You've seen my opens. They're long now. What if I gave you that? An opportunity to come up in here, get in the box, sit in my chair, look in the camera, get behind the mic. A nice, fat 15-minute block. How many of you would sign up to be distinguished clones then? Or better yet, what if I just opened it up to straight up bidding? What if I just used the super chats? What if I just gave it to the highest super chat over the course of, I don't know, a week? I might have to set a reserve though. Like if it's only $250, none of you get it. But, what if I just sat here like an auctioneer driving up the super chat bids until I finally saw that number that satisfied me? And let that person come in and host a segment of the show. Look what it did for Akron. What could it do for me? What could it do for the show? What could it do for one of you bidders? What if you got a show out of it? Who knows? JT the Brick won the smack off. He's had an incredible career. You tell me, chat. What would you throw down? We can even put together a whole little package. You could come in here, do the show open first. Then who knows? Maybe go sit on the other side of the glass. Maybe Alvy will let you run the board. Hit some buttons. Yay! You know, maybe fire off a few of the alarms. Maybe the deck of yeah. Maybe even a deck of gasser if you get really lucky. I don't know. Maybe you could sit with Chalk and he could teach you how to be a phone slap. Who wouldn't want that? And then you can just break off all your own. Then you can go hang in the back and admire Hardy's beak. Admire Hardy's beak. Sorry, Alex couldn't resist. Admire Hardy's beak. Learn how to book the show. He's been doing a great job booking the show.
2: Alex,
1: teach them. And then, of course, we'd also let you go visit the XCR and experience whatever the hell goes on in there. I have no idea. I have no idea because they won't let me in there. And I have no idea because I haven't been able to see in there for months. And maybe you'd come out of it with a better idea than I have. I have no idea what's going on in there. Or maybe in and above all that. And by the way, I have a price in mind. You're not getting any of this for under 50 gur. But maybe even start the day getting some face cake from Cindy. And if you're really lucky, there might even be a roach crawling around for you to stomp out and really experience what it's like behind the scenes of the jungle. Or maybe Alvy gets to the roach first and winds up firing off a manila envelope for you to open up. Going away gift. What would you maniacs pay for all that? What would dat dog dude throw down in that scenario? Well, we're never going to find out because I'm sure as hell never going to run a promotion like that. Like I said, drowning in blue tent. Listen, this was not... Believe me, I didn't think to myself, okay, if I take this story, and it's actually a pretty big story, and I talk about Jackson Dart, and Jackson Dart is puzzled as to why he keeps ending up in the blue tent, which is very puzzling to me because, bro, because you're lying on the ground and you're not moving. That's why you're in the blue tent. You're lying on the ground and you're not moving. Pop right up like nothing happened, and nobody will put you in the blue tent. I did not think to myself, this is a double win. I'm going to do a really bright take. I'll do a sharp take. And then the clones will react with a bunch of homeless smack that I'll read. Win-win. I didn't think that. Now, I knew you'd react like that, but I didn't think that. I was hoping against all hope that that would not be the case, but I knew it would be. There's just certain triggers for you clones. Certain triggers. Blue tent, Iray. Blue tent, homeless Mac. Again, I don't find people not having enough to eat or not having a roof over their head.

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3: And then if all of a sudden you feel like everybody's coming for you unfairly, maybe then we'll have that conversation. Yeah, hell of a long way to go. Well, another topic off the weekend was the Buffalo Bills still getting a lot of heat for their new stadium. One player anonymously said the field was, and I quote, ass. Ass. But it was only one player. And it was anonymous, but there were chunks of turf coming up. I'll tell you one way to prevent that from happening. You know how you prevent chunks of turf from coming up and players running over to replace their divots? Just let them play on that green concrete, that artificial turf. We'll get into that in a minute. At Darren L. Rass with a super chat. Quote, Brewers take 3 out of 4, Dodger GM. Hey, Brewer Rass, I'm well aware of that. You're not telling me anything that I don't already know. You act like I'm going to be butthurt over that. The only thing that makes me butthurt about that is that I have to go over this over and over and over again. I did not gloss myself Dodger Jim. I really don't give a damn if they win or they lose. They're not my favorite team. I live closer to the Angels than I do the Dodgers. I don't want either one of them to win any more than the other. I don't care. They're not my favorite team. My favorite team is team content. Rass, you should be more concerned about how your team is not as committed, though. I'll say that. When you could have gotten Tarek Skubal, and you could have. Now, you might come back at me with, well, we obviously don't need him, Dodger Jim. Not now you don't. Not today you don't. Hey, bro, stop being so proud of yourself. Everybody is getting over on L.A. The Diamondbacks got over on L.A. Hell, the Rockies probably will next. Don't care. But I'll take that dollar or that 50 cents or whatever you gave me to post that. Let's see. Dion AZ6. Dart can use that blue tent for shelter when he is homeless. See? Not funny. This guy should probably know better. Heads from bacon. Let's see. Jackson Dart has spent more time under a blue tent than I have. Signed, IRA. Hey, Bacon, last time I ever give you the benefit of the doubt, you don't know better, dude. You're still Bacon. Rooster ain't gonna die. Hey, Jim, the chat is like AI. Dangerous, but helpfully amusing. You never know what you're gonna get. Not exactly. You don't know exactly what you're going to get in the chat, but a lot of it's going to be worthless.
4: I am dangerous.
3: AI is actually, although you can't fully depend on it, and that's probably giving it too much credit, it's still more reliable than the chat. Our chat. Jamie in Green Bay. Jackson Dart spends more time in a tent than a Skid Row resident. See, I see what you did there, Jamie. You actually tried to make it seem like it wasn't a homeless smack. Seamus 27, Rome, leave it to an overly privileged athlete to complain about having a tent over his head. SMDH. Signed, IRA. Same. You kind of went one tier above homeless smack, but it's still homeless smack. If it's signed by IRA, it's homeless smack. Squad 488, quote, please get me to the blue tent. I smoked a non-tobacco-filled cigarette. Jim Rome to Janet. Why would I be chatting myself?

0: myself about a conversation with my wife? The answer is I wouldn't. I don't think the blue tent goes up for people that got too high. So no, that would not apply to me. Rome. I have no problem with players pitching a tent during a game. Regards, Greg Maddux.
1: You love the pitch, don't you?
0: All right, so Eric in Castle Rock. Eric, normally I would not applaud such juvenile behavior, but compared to the other things I'm seeing in chat right now, that actually also is a step up. That actually would be considered quality content compared to the other things I'm seeing.
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Rhodes. You are listening to The Best of the Jim Rome Show. Dino has pushed every jungle chip to the center of the table. He said, if I hate this, he will boycott the jungle entirely, much like Eric in Orlando. All right, Dino, for the record, all of you watching and listening, I'm listening to this cold. I have not heard this yet. I already know it's going to suck. Why? Because Dino sucks. Hey, but Rome, you said saying something sucks is not a take. True. But somebody wrote an anthem called Dino Sucks. That's how much Dino sucks. But although I already know, go ahead, Avi, spin it.

0: Is that a kazoo? Bro, the Replacements do not have any kazoo solos in any of their songs. Bro, that face I was making, that's the face people make right before they have explosive diarrhea. Bro, I accept your boycott. That was ass. That was terrible. That's your A? That was your A. That's the one you're proud of. My God, Dino. There were two things that made me not like my favorite band. One, when Westerberg screwed me. Two, you. Westerberg and I made up. Dino, I'm afraid this is the end of the line between you and I. All you had to do, Dino, was nothing. All you had to do was not make horrible covers of my favorite band's best songs. You'd still be in the jungle. Now you can go find Eric in Orlando, take your kazoo with you, and go play your music for Eric in Orlando. The two of you with your boycotts. Go find him. Go kazoo your ass off to him. Dude, that was terrible. Dino? Dino, you... Let's see. This guy says... Okay, so I mentioned going into the break. There are two callers on hold that have no business being in the same segment, much less being on the air in the same year. Would I do it? Michael writes, if those two have anything to do with songs, let them on. Won't last 2 minutes combined before Alvy drops LT. So my guy Mikey.
1: You can't last 2 minutes in my world, bitch.
0: My guy Mikey is kind of on to me. All right, Mike, let's find out if you're right. As I mentioned, these two should not be in the same year, much less the same segment. Yet here we are. Here the bleep we are. In the meantime, submit your ATPs. Let's go to Little Rock, Arkansas. Never mind. John in Little Rock. Yo, John, what's going on?
2: Juice much. The best day that the world has ever seen. With a slice of the knife on two throats that night on his way to victory. Juice much. The best day that could ever, ever be. When Parody Larry calls in and tries to sing, it feels like he killed me.
0: Alvy usually waits till he gets back to the chorus.
3: You don't like that cup.
4: I don't like that cup. Not a very good cup.
0: If you're going to write a parody about a day and do it on that day, at least get the alleged day correct. This is not Juicemas. This is allegedly the juice off. So you got the wrong day. You called into the juice off with a Juicemas parody. You called into the alleged juice off with a Juicemas carol. John, how did you screw that up that badly?
5: Hey, John.
0: You got one somewhat amusing P. Lair reference in at the very end. And Alvy likes to wait. I'm looking at Alvy like, anytime, Alvy. But I know Alvy. Alvy likes to wait till he gets back to his chorus. Oh, speak of the devil. So when I said, if I get two of these guys on in the same year, that's a mistake. But if that's a mistake, what's getting both of them on in the same segment? Why don't we find out? We go now to Parody Lawrence. After John in Little Rock. Hey, Larry, what's going on?
6: Hey, Jim, we did it. We did it. The Knicks did it, baby. And I'd love if you gave Chalk the day off so we could go to the parade. But this one's for the guy who let us win this by cursing them. So here we go. This one's for Gino and San Antonio. We've all had enough of your braggadocio. Before the final start, you went all nice radio, but then you flip-flopped and tell a lie about Pinocchio. You went soft on the Knicks, so you should wear a purse, because you sound like a bitch and your spurs were cursed. Your boy Wemby choked out, kept throwing up bricks, and since your coaching was ass, he got kicked in the stick.
4: That's not a good call. No.
0: Larry.
1: You don't like that call.
4: I don't like that call. Not a very good call.
0: Is that you trying to rhyme? Was that you rapping? Was that your flow, Larry? Larry, were you rhyming? Was that your flow? And how many times do I have to say, Larry, just get to your parody. You're not bad take, Larry. Your parody, Larry. Why do you always start a phone call with, like, be like John. Even John knows to go right to his terrible parodies. You go with a terrible take and then a terrible parody. Your parody, Larry, not bad take, Larry. I mean, you are bad take, Larry, but your gloss is parody, Larry. Man, just get to the bad parody, unless you're going to rap. Now parody Larry raps. That was horrible, man. They both were horrible, you see? But I thought on a day like today, if not today, then when?
6: Give me back my son.
0: Give me back my rap.
6: Give me back my son.
0: Give me back my flow.
6: Give me back my son.
0: Give me back my rhymes.
6: Give me back my son. Give me back my son.
0: Well, you put Gino in his place, Lawrence. All right, there you go. Don't say that I've never done that. Don't say that I never would do that. I just did that. Both those dudes in the same segment. Hope you enjoyed that because that'll never happen ever, ever again. Billy in NorCal. War at Radio Shack USA for selling me an 8-track cassette adapter in 88. Much appreciated. Couldn't afford a new Alpine deck at the time. Oh, wow, dude. Incredible, Billy. You know, it's so funny, though. I can remember my big Radio Shack purchase and investment was when I got to Pacific Beach. There was a Radio Shack. I bought a word processor. A word processor. Oh, dude, that was expensive. And a printer. That word processor set me back. Had to have it, though. Had to have it. And I think I had that bitch on lay... Oops. I had that thing on layaway. I think I took months and months to pay that bad boy off. Radio Shack, yo. Fat Kid's back. Fat Kids loves cake. Jim, my man. I was just considering the possibilities. Bro, you started the last one off the exact same way. I thought I was rereading it. I was just considering the possibilities with YouTube, and I think the beef segment is going to be legendary. Live chat comebacks. War can't wait.
3: I can't wait.
0: I love that the fat kid is finding more and more things to be excited about other than cake. All within the YouTube universe. The more he thinks about it, the more he finds, hey, you know, Nora's going to be great. I thought of another great possibility. And he just keeps firing them out.
5: Have another cake.
0: This says, quote, please remember the litmus test. Is a phone calling Rube better than Rome even talking about his favorite food? No, it isn't. You can tell in the first 5 seconds if these tools should be run. John, keep moving. I have 300 outlets for my entertainment right now, and your crap is 301st. Protect us, Rome. Ban Larry, too. These kooks are killing your show.
5: Kook?
0: No, trying to. Jim in P-Cola, War Saratoga. Dude, I know. You don't need to tell me what's killing my show. It's my show. It's my point. I know. I've done my very best to keep them out. That's why P. Lair has gone months at a time without being allowed back in. P. Lair doesn't know that he's killing the show, even though I never let him in. This is why I left him outside in his own city, outside of Radio Row. I did not want him killing one of the most important shows of the year. I know, Jim. That That. You see that? As much as he loves me and the show and is loyal, if you're watching on the stream, he put up cardboard of himself, pointing to himself, identifying himself, and I left him out there to rot, and I regret nothing about it.
2: Doo-doo-doo-doo.
0: I know, Jim. I know. He's like, dude, I have 300 outlets for my entertainment. John, you're number 301, man. Keep moving. You're killing Rome's show. By the way, ban Larry, too. These kooks are killing your show. No, trying to. No, I appreciate you, dude. Dude, there are kooks everywhere trying to kill my show. And the worst part is, I can't get rid of them because they love me. And they love the show. Why would you... all right. Follow me on this. Why would you kill something you love? It's not one of those, if you love it, let it go.
1: Are you following me, camera guy? No.
0: If you love it, why are you stabbing it in the heart over and over and over and over again? There you go. You like that? They're not the only two. There are so many. And because they love the show so much, I do not want to name check them. But so many of you think that you're so loyal and rabid, and you are, but you're also lethal.
1: Over.
0: This is why I check you. This is why I don't reference everything you say and do.
1: Over.
0: Being loyal, this is really important. Number of you will, those of you who need to hear this will not understand this, but you need to hear it. Being loyal is not the same as making it better. I know you think you're making it better, not by being loyal, but by contributing, but you're not. I have a good sense of this. That's why I filter what comes in and what goes out. I have a good sense of what makes it better. Being loyal does not make it better. I appreciate your loyalty, but that in and of itself does not make it better. Like Parody Larry, loyal as hell. But does he make it better? Larry, no offense, no. Generally, you don't. And I'm just being nice by adding that generally, because by generally, I mean never. John, back in the day, on occasion, you did make it better. And every once in a while, you will. But I will say this, John. You've gone into a slump, and it happened during your Smack-Off call when your ex-wife allegedly showed up, and you've been in a funk ever since and haven't come out. You know why? Nobody believes that that's what happened. Jamie in Green Bay, quote, "We did it!" Signed Larry on the Knicks, winning a title, and Brad winning a Smack-Off.
5: We did it! We did it!
0: Jamie makes it better. Jamie makes it better because Jamie makes it look easy. Because for Jamie, it is easy. Like it's easy for Brad. Some of you tryhards will never, ever make it better. But what do I do with you? Like, you're loyal to the program. So I have to accept that. And I have to respect it. You're here every single day making it worse. You're here every single day. Being here every single day.
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1: 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And two hams for $20. 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This is for the whole crew. 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
2: That's a toughie, but I think I'm Team Sauce.
1: Is it? I didn't think that'd be tough for you. I just thought you were Team Sauce.
2: I'm Team Sauce.
1: All right. Which means that you dabble in Team Cron. No judgment. It's cool.
2: I think much of the audience has figured that out. I don't quite go as hard as they think I do at all these concerts I go to, but they've figured out some things happen. Yeah. Things do happen from time to time.
1: I mean, like actual lettuce or edibles or gummies.
2: Exactly. I mean, back in the day, some actual lettuce. Yeah.
1: Okay.
3: I know there's something these days, in that lettuce.
1: Got it.
2: We have gummy method.
1: I got it. Makes sense. And then you can drink it too. I had a few cans.
2: Weird. I don't really like drinking it, but yeah, you can do it. It's weird.
1: I did in Wisconsin. I agree. It's not my favorite thing. And by the way, Team Cron's not my favorite thing.
2: I thought it would.
1: I thought that I would take to it better than I have, but I haven't. And I've tried. All right. So that's Tommy's more Team Sauce than Team Cron, but he can play for both teams. Alvy, Team Cron or Team Sauce?
4: Team Sauce.
1: Team, yeah, obviously, he's like, team.
5: Lost in the sauce.
1: Never Team Cron?
4: I mean, it's been a while. Same, yeah, team.
1: You were Santa Cruz. I was Santa Barbara back in the day, right?
4: That's right.
1: Okay, but you know, it's gotten much better. It's much more engineered. It's much more potent. You haven't gone back? You haven't dabbled? Okay. Hey, Alex Hattie, we haven't touched base on this. Team Cron or Team Sauce?
6: I'd say in recent years, I've swapped jerseys, so I'm on Team Sauce now.
1: How come?
5: Alex! Lost in the sauce!
6: What's that?
1: Why?
6: It just makes sense to have it on the weekend and with the family and everything. Just easier to have, you know.
1: Evolution, an open maturity, beverage. Okay. What kind of sauce?
6: We'll switch between, like, some beers, or I'll have, like, a glass of whiskey at the end of the night. Like, a pretty cheap scotch, something like that.
1: Yeah! Okay, so your scotch, that's a whole different conversation. Is it seasonal for you, or can you drink it all year long?
6: Like a good occasion. It doesn't necessarily need to be a type of season, but if I have a reason to celebrate, it's easier to pour a small glass than to, I don't know, have four or five beers, something like that.
1: I got you. I see you working. All right. Hey, Lauren, let me jump you back in here. Unless you're in your DMs and you're overwhelmed by all your new digits, Team Cron or Team Sauce?
7: Hey, Jim, I can take a quick break.
1: Good. Thanks for taking a break from those new phone numbers. Team Cron or Team Sauce?
7: I had an edible once in college, and I thought that hell had come to this plane, and I sat in a chair for 8 hours just, like, in misery, thinking the world was ending. So,
1: dude,
7: I'm edible? What's up?
1: From one edible?
7: From what? It was like, I mean, I went to college in a cornfield in Ohio, so God knows what was actually in that thing, but.
1: Good point. So, obviously not Team Cron. Team Sauce?
7: On occasion.
1: Okay.
7: I dabble.
1: Okay, got it. There you go. You sound like Team Clean. You sound like Team Neither, which I really respect. Nice job, dude. Go back to your digits. That was good ATP, actually. That was well done. Well played. At two hams for $20. Now, bro, tell us where you can get two hams for 20 bones. Now that we have all put our cards on the table, you put yours out there and let us know. Where can we purchase two hams for $20? Jim, this question is for Lorne. Did you bring back a souvenir for Jim or any of his colleagues? Your colleagues. Thanks, Bellby in Calgary. Lorne, did you bring back gifts?
7: Guten Tag, Jim.
1: Oh, nice. Can't wait. For just me or for all of us?
7: Well, no, that was just me saying hi. No, I didn't bring back anything for anybody. Just, I thought my presence was enough of a gift.
1: No, yeah, you are a gift unto yourself, Lorne.
7: Thank you.
1: It was the best gift ever. You came back.
7: I'm glad. So I guess that's the answer.
1: Good. That's great. I'm thrilled with that. We're all thrilled with that. Believe me, we were all concerned that you were not coming back. We thought you were going to pull a Brian Albers and just stay there because of the layer of filth that you felt on your skin out here.
7: Yeah. I mean, it was pretty awesome. I respect the Europeans heavily for, you know, unemployment and all of that. I think that that's really cool. And it was really nice being out there. But now I had to come back.
1: Okay. So tell me again, where did you go?
7: I went to Berlin, Germany.
1: The whole time?
7: Yeah, the whole 2 weeks. I left, like, I brought my suitcase to work and everything. So I left, like, from work, I went right to LAX, and then I flew to Berlin, and then, you know, I hung out there for, like, I want to say 12 days, and then I flew back.
1: So what did you do for 12 days in Berlin, aside from find 12 different book clubs?
7: Yeah. It was pretty nice. Most of the book, everybody in Berlin pretty much speaks English, so you don't really have to worry about that. Especially anybody under the age of, like, 30. Everybody just speaks English. I met one guy the whole time, he didn't, and I just used Google Translate. So I ate some pretty good food. Here's the only good schnitzel I found, like, the whole place. there's my picture of the schnitzel.
1: That looks awesome.
7: Yeah.
1: That was the only good one?
7: Oh, it's so dry, man. They, like, don't know how to do food at all.
1: How happy were you to run into that finally?
7: It was pretty great. I was kind of skeptical too, because I already had a schnitzel. I took like 8 pictures of different schnitzels and they all sucked and I only loaded in this one. But I tried one. I have a German friend who kept hyping me on one of them, was like, the schnitzel at 1811 is really, really good. Publicly, 1811, you are on blast. It was not good. And so I just went to random places. My friend was like, oh yeah, get the Jaeger schnitzel. And since they add a bunch of like a mushroom creamy sauce.
1: Did you have a Jägermeister with the Jaeger schnitzel?
7: I did not. It was like, I don't know. It was like 11 a.m. Everybody else was getting day drunk because it was like Germany and all that.
1: All right, so I got a question. So in what day of the trip did you run into and encounter that schnitzel?
7: This was day 4, I think.
1: Because I've been on trips where the food was not good, and then by the time you get to like day 6 or 7, you're like, oh man, I have to have something edible or I'm going to lose my mind. So yeah, 4 days, that's not too bad.
7: Yeah, it was pretty good. So I just kind of walked around a bunch of different places. They have some cool fountains. I liked the fountains. They have this
1: that
7: really
1: is cool
7: tall
1: fountain.
7: Yeah, they have this tall tower.
1: Good weather?
7: It was actually great weather. It did not, it like got, it was, you know, it was hot because it's summer, but it didn't rain a single time. That's me really high up in the air.
1: Is that camera up there? Were you trying to turn that camera into,
7: I was trying to steal it.
1: Into a jungle camera?
7: Yeah, and I tried
1: you
7: to bring
1: use
7: it back.
1: That for our studio.
7: I know. They didn't let, I tried to smuggle it back down the elevator, but.
1: What's that right there?
7: That's the tower that I was in. That's like, it's like the highest point. I think it's called the Berlin TV Tower. I'm going to be honest, I didn't really pay attention. It was cool. It was also like the day that I flew there.
1: Normally, I don't ever want to see anybody else's vacay pics. What else you got?
7: I got, this was pretty nice. This is Museum Island.
1: Beautiful, dude.
7: Yeah, I didn't load in the video, but I was like, as I was doing this, there's a bunch of like people just dancing to the left of me, all eating and dancing. It was like Tuesday at 4 p.m. And I was like, wow, this is awesome.
1: I am so mad we didn't do this sooner. Hit me with something else. What else you got?
7: Well, Jim, I of course went to the League of Legends European Championship.
1: Oh!
7: Yeah.
1: How did that go?
7: It was awesome. I wish I could show all the picks, but a lot of them are because I have friends who work on it backstage, so I can't show them. But I had a great time.
1: Did they know who you were?
7: Some of them did. They still have my plane ticket from when I was there 3 years ago taped to a wall in the control room.
1: Legend, so,
7: yeah,
1: dude.
7: Apparently people go and they go, who's Lauren? And they go, he's some guy from North America. And they go, why is that there? And they're like, don't even...
1: Legend. Love it. Yeah. Nice job, Lauren. Welcome home.
7: My last thing is on the plane.
1: Leche, Lauren. I would change that to legend, Lauren.
7: Thank you. Last thing is on the plane back. They have they've, you know, got those screens on the back of it.
1: Sure.
7: And I had this Angry Birds thing frozen on my screen, and this pig was laughing at me because I failed a level so bad the entire way back. And it upset me, and I just wanted to share it. Thank you.
1: You deserved it. We go to Studio City. Mike, what's going on, Mike? How are you?
8: Hey, Jim. You got any of that jungle caramel? I'll take 3 gallons.
9: Deadly Duke is Duke. They're on TV more than Leave It to Beaver. Reruns. Put magic tongue in Isaiah's mouth. Nerd! Nerd! Nerd! Nerd! Nerd!
8: I don't know who the guy is. He used to have some kiddie show or something. He's up there playing with a yo-yo and dropping F-bombs.
9: More, more, more, more, more, more, more, more.
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1: Welcome to the best of the Jim Rome Show. Sit back, relax, enjoy. Let's make sure we have everything lined up. What's going on? Welcome to the jungle. I am Jim Rome. A tremendous Friday to you. The program is brought to you by FanDuel. Albie, do it. Hit it. Part of me feels like going old school and dropping some Sandstorm in there. Maybe some Marky Mark. Whoa, wait a minute. There it is. Don't worry, monkeys. I won't do it for the entire hour. Just for 10 or 15 seconds. How about some Marky Mark? Maybe not. All right, so happy Friday, y'all. Oh, wait. There it is. Feel it, baby? Got sweat coming out your pores. Albie said he had to dust that off. We haven't broken that out in a while. You know, I haven't thought about it in a while. Hey, chat, you're missing a great dance party. For those of you that can hear it, you're welcome. For those of you who cannot, sorry about that.
2: Swing the bat, puss.
1: All right. Chat wants a deck of Sandstorm. Hey, chat, I'd love to oblige. You wouldn't hear it anyway. Just say you can't hear this. Man, chat is getting, thanks, Albie. Chat is getting pushier and pushier and pushier. And more entitled. You are, chat. You got to admit, you're getting more and more entitled. You just do you. We'll do us. Everybody do themselves. Because again, everybody is using the show in different ways. Very quickly, before I lay this all out, I want to remind you, you know, big announcer guy says this is Jim Rome on the Westwood One Sports. Yeah, all true. Westwood One Sports, terrestrial radio. I want to thank all of our stations. We have like some.
0: From Southern California, this is the Jim Rome Show.
1: Right. Westwood One Sports, Sirius XM. Rome TV channel, which has 8 platforms, Amazon Prime, Roku, TCL, DirecTV, Plex, Samsung TV Plus, Vizio, LG, and yes, YouTube. So, forgot to put it on silent. Sorry about that. The thing about it is, there are certain platforms that hear certain things and certain platforms that don't. All right, so now we're set. I think I'll take one more decky, Albie, if you don't mind. Don't want that. Actually need that today. Something really dramatic and significant happened that was very challenging. I faced some serious adversity earlier this morning that I may or may not overcome. Like, I pride myself on being resilient and bouncing back. However, something did happen. Now, I didn't cry. I've always said you cannot cry at work. You can never cry at work as a result of work. The only reason to cry at work is if you get really bad news at work. I did not cry. But I was struck down with some significant adversity. I don't want you to worry. It does not relate to anybody close to me or my family. I did not get bad news from my doctor. However, I encountered significant adversity prior to the program. Almost to the point that I thought of calling my manager, KTK, and say, KTK, would it be possible to helicopter Weber in? I do not know I can host, but I'm here. Stop and don't even go where you're going to go. Hey, Rome, what kind of helicopter? A Black Hawk? A forklift? Don't do that. Cargo helicopter? 747? Don't do that. We didn't make the call, and
3: the bank is open
1: Weber
3: on a Saturday.
1: And Scribbins would not require that. What up, Webb? All right, so with all that
4: Scribbins
1: in mind, I may or may not even let you in on what the adversity was. I just always say this. We're all dealing with something, right? All of us. Everybody listening, everybody watching, everybody in this building, we are all currently dealing with something, myself included. I may or may not let you in. Just know that I'm dealing with something. All right, with that in mind, coming up, first hour, wide open. Open phones. In hour number two, my man, Jeffrey Chidiha, good friend of me, the program, I should say. NFL Network reporter, et al. Jeffrey joins us in hour number two. Top of hour number three, the head football coach at Washington State, Kirby Moore, who happens to be the younger brother of Kellen Moore, who happened to coach with my guy, Coach Drink, in Missouri. And I like Washington State. So we'll do that. Alvy's Week That Was coming up in hour number three. There may even be an ATP today. You know what else today is? This is not the adversity that I was speaking of. Hey, do me a favor. If you hit our YouTube channel, can you hit subscribe and then ring that bell? The other bit of news today is Nick's final day on the program. So I'm not saying that that's not the adversity I speak of. Oh, hey, Nick. Way to post a picture of yourself, bro. Oh, with the martini. Is that the best martini in LA? Okay. Then I'll take that. Dude, I'll take that all day long over your shower beer. Today is Nick's last day, so hence the sad music, but we're happy for Nick. As it turns out, Nick was here about a year and a half. Great XR4T hire, total pro, got himself another opportunity. So we're very happy for him. Sad to lose him, but very happy for him. But that is not the adversity. But the adversity is attached to that. Anyway, 7 minutes of nonsense. Let's get into it. So what I was going to do, not that. It's part of the adversity. The adversity led me down that road. No, what I was going to do today with all kinds of reaction to all kinds of preseason football would start right then and there. However, then I remembered something about all that preseason action. It doesn't actually mean jack. It's glorified practice. It's mostly not even the dudes who are going to actually play on Sundays. We know this. Now, I understand people are excited, but overreacting to preseason games is still as pointless and as idiotic as it's always been. But again, I understand that people are excited. I'm also geeked. I get that we're a bunch of junkies and fiends, and we're tweaking and we're jonesing while we await our next legitimate football fix. We all need some real games. I get it. Real games that count. I'm right there with you. But these games don't count. We need the real games. We all need them, but nobody more so than Mike Vrabel in the Patriots. Hey, by the way, Vrabes, happy birthday, bud. The big 5-1. And dude, what a year it's been for you, right? I'm talking about the Super Bowl, of course. Remember that? Remember when Vrabel took the Patriots to the Super Bowl in his first year as their head coach? Yet neither do I. For some reason, all I can remember is the smut faucet. And my memory does not go back any further than that faucet. For some reason, the only images in my head right now when I think of this guy are that dimly lit New York City bar, that blackjack table at that casino, the walk down that long dock to the pregnant love boat, and of course, the balcony and the couples resort in Arizona and the hot tub at that same resort. Somehow, I just try as I may, I can't seem to access the image of the dude prowling the sidelines of the Super Bowl in February. And I'm sure I'm not the only one. Which brings me back to my first point. We all miss football, but nobody needs real football games that actually count more than Mike Vrabel and the Patriots. And obviously his boss, Bob Kraft, is aware of this because Bob tried his very hardest to cheer Vrabes up on his birthday, which wasn't awkward or cringy at all. I mean, what a fail, as you're about to find out.

0: 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The Victory Cannon. And of course,
1: Touchdown California!
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5: Flash a Bon Jovi graphic up there for the players so they could understand who the old lady in the Pat Patriot costume was. Even I wasn't sure at first. Players must have been like, is that Bob's mom? Is that Bob's sister? I gotta say, really missed an opportunity there, Bon Jovi, because it would have been so epic if right when he ripped off that head, the chorus of "Have a Nice Day" dropped in. That would have been awesome. I mean, go ahead and produce that thing up a little bit. That wouldn't have been that hard. The second he ripped that head off, just bam, right into the chorus. Have a nice day.
6: Have a nice day.
5: He yells at Vrabes, "For you, I did this. For you, I did this." And I'm sure Vrabes was looking at him like, "Why, bro? I've gone through a few things. I'm still in it. But man, this is awkward. Really awkward and not making it better." Bro, this might actually be more awkward. These 5 seconds might be more awkward than me being caught in a 5-year affair with that NFL insider.
7: Oh.
5: I mean, he's pretty random, sort of. But not really, because I know he's a Patriots fan and a buddy of Bob Kraft's, but it's still goofy as hell. Goofy as hell that he flew in for the day to dress up as Pat Patriot to cheer up Mike Vrabel. He's not an 8-year-old whose dog just died. He got caught running around on his wife for a half a decade with a national NFL insider. We don't need to treat Vrabel like a make-a-wish kid. And if you were going to do that, at least roll out somebody contemporary and relevant for your little stunt instead of the guy who wrote, "Have a nice day. I'll have a cup of coffee. Come here often. Good weather we're having." And by the way, I can't wait for the follow-up to that song. "Have a nice affair." Which is Bon Jovi singing "Have a Nice Day" over the adultery alarm.
8: "My wife went through my phone.
7: Oh.
6: Sex with me."
5: I mean, even if Bon Jovi had shown up in Foxborough with a brand new single, it probably wouldn't have been very fresh or very good. I mean, after all, last we saw Bon Jovi, he was writing "Have a Nice Day." Does it get any more trite than that? But anyway, at least it would have been new. And maybe cool.
7: Wow.
5: If this was playing when Bon Jovi ripped the mascot head off, it would have been straight fire. Didn't even have to be "Have a Nice Affair" either. He has a lot of other options, like "He Gives Love a Bad Name," or "It's His Life, He'll Bang Who He Wants To," or "Living on a Lie."
9: You ever been on a...
5: See what I mean? Totally missed opportunities across the board. BJ? But hey, at least I'll give them this much. At least this stunt is better than bringing a puppy up to the podium.
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1: Scrub Saturday Show, more like Mud Saturday Show. Am I right, Jim?
0: You're not right, my guy. You are not right about any of this, but here you are. Here you are, bro. What exactly, that I don't know, what exactly is on your mind today, V?
1: Well, Jimmy, you know, you're my brother. Regardless, you are my brother, and I'm here to make the show better. So I have a proposition to say to you. If I did a call right now, straight sports take, and it got racked, would you consider playing part two of that video?
0: Okay, see, here's the thing, dude. My problem with you, V, is most of your stuff is crap and diarrhea, but I know you have it in you to get racked anytime you want. So you put that in a very, very good way. Would I consider? Because if it's binary, if it's like, if I get racked, will you play it? The answer is no. Because V, I know you, dude. You probably will get racked. All right, V. If you get racked.
1: How often I got racked, dude? I don't know. It's been a while.
0: Yeah, but when you know, because you don't want to get racked. If you wanted to get racked, you would always get racked. You don't want to get racked.
1: This football game is hard, dog.
0: This racking game is not hard, dog, for you. All right, here's our deal. I will do this because we are brothers somehow. If you get racked, I will consider it, but I will not promise it. But you have to get racked, and only for consideration.
1: Okay, sounds good. For my consideration. Okay.
0: Consideration.
1: No diarrhea stuff. No Jed York at his erectional rub station. Nothing like that. Just straight sports. Okay?
0: That's it.
1: Okay. Well, yesterday at the end of the show, we're talking about our Vikings and J.J. McCarthy. And right now, I don't know if you know this, Jim, but the J.J. Truthers, a.k.a. Michigan Man, have infiltrated Skull Nation. And they're all over the media, all over X saying this. The Vikings failed J.J. None of it's on J.J. The Vikings failed him. And quoting KFC with the organizations fail young quarterbacks. Young quarterbacks don't fail. Really, the Vikings and KFC failed him. Okay. J.J. had the best rookie situation ever. J.J. is the only rookie to step into a 14-win team with a loaded offense, a loaded defense, and the best freaking receiver in the NFL. And he still sucked ass. And you know how hard it is to make Justin Jefferson look bad? He had the worst season of his career because of you, JJ. They're acting like this guy got drafted by the Browns or the Jets and just went straight into the tank because the team was ass. This is the exact opposite of that. The entire team is loaded and he was ass. And then to blame KOC, which is an absolute joke. I mean, KOC made it work with Nick Mullins. Nick freaking Mullins had 300-yard games with KOC. With Josh Dobbs. KOC made it work. Heck, even Carson Wentz last year with one elbow, it worked. Which is why JJ Ass is now splitting refs with him. And they want to stop. And this too, Michigan Man is trying to say this. Stop comparing him to Sam Darnold. This is not Sam Darnold. Even though Darnold just left, we got rid of Sam Darnold for JJ. So I won't do that. But I'll compare JJ to someone else. Bo Nix, who is the guy we should have drafted. A pick after JJ McCarthy. And by the way, Nix was in a worse offense. Not the same talent that JJ had, and he balled the F out. And let's not pretend if he didn't break his foot, it would have been Bo Nix versus Sam Darnold in the Super Bowl. Let me say it again. Bo Nix versus Sam Darnold. Two guys the Vikings miss out on for you, JJ McCarthy. But you don't want us to take any blame to you. You think we failed you. That's a freaking joke, man. So look, I hope Kyler Murray balls out. JJ, you're probably going to have a good game tonight, and all the Michigan men are going to come out saying, see, look. He's going up against the third string. Look what he can do. But it's too late, man. It's time for you, Kyler. Kyler, take the reins and get to the Super Bowl. Be in the V for your consideration. Out.
2: Welcome to the Great Equalizer Show. My first guest is none other than the legend, Chan Ho Fart. Chan Ho, my man, number one, thanks for being here. And more importantly, are you on the toilet right now?
3: I had a lot of diarrhea.
2: Please tell me that you are hitting that with some toilet paper.
3: That's what you want to know? Yeah, I had a lot of diarrhea.
2: Someone get this man a plunger and some Febreze spray ASAP as possible.
3: Yeah, I had a diarrhea and then... Why? Why is it funny?
2: Tommy, my man, you're telling me you're ready for our next guest? Jim, you'll never believe this, but we got coming into the studio the icon Najee freaking Davenport. Holy crap! No way. Seriously? No, literally, holy crap! Najee Davenport in studio? Najee, we are ready for you, bro! Oh, look at that! He's ready.
4: Davenport! Davenport! Davenport! Davenport! Davenport!
2: Well, that's the best part of this show, man. It's real. It's authentic. Nothing is generated, and you never know what you're going to get.
5: Hey, Jim, great to see you.
6: Brought a little snack.
2: Whoa, OJ and Mama Cass, welcome.
5: You never know what you'll get.
6: That's the best part.
2: So how was the studio tour?
6: Well, Jim, in honor of Diarrhea Day, I absolutely destroyed your studio toilet. The smell in there can kill a maggot.
2: You did what?
6: You're welcome.
2: Alex Hardy, put the suit on and go clean up that toilet.
6: Best believe I freckled that toilet, Alex.
7: Be safe.
8: This is ridiculous.
6: What are you doing?
2: Podcast ready.
9: This sando is kind of big. Want me to slice it up?
4: Cut it, OJ. Cut it, OJ.
2: Come on, cut it, OJ. Cut it, OJ.
6: Mmm, delicious. Oh, I'm choking. Help.
2: Whoa, she's falling.
7: The floor is cracking
2: floor.
7: Because she's so fat.
2: The ceiling is coming down.
0: V? You can go ahead and stop producing part three. Okay, so he freezes the last frame on Alvin burning a package of condoms.
10: No. Burning.
0: Welcome to the jungle. A very good Monday to you. My name is Jim Rome. All right, hope you had a great weekend. What's going on? Let me start off by shouting out to my good friends in C-Town.
11: Hey, Cleveland, this is for you.
12: This is for you.
13: Yeah. It has nothing to do about the performance. It's a little bit personal than that. So disrespectful.
0: Not
13: thing.
0: Entitled at all. Not out of touch exactly at all. Not oblivious at all. Or maybe the most oblivious athlete I've ever heard in my life.
14: The creep has been a pain in our side. Jimmy, my wife and I listened to your one-hour diet plan. My wife said it's never been put better.
0: He is TJ Ward.
15: Human nature. You find success, it's like, ooh, I made it. But you can go to another level if you push a little bit harder and don't take, like you said, your foot off the pedal.
0: Speaking of a $140 prostitute, who knew Methlene moved to Ohio?
16: Bigger than Madison Bumgarner.
0: There's catching a stray, and then there's catching a nuclear warhead. When was the last time any of us even thought about methylene?
16: Bye.
0: Hey, Brent, who's your favorite Joker?
17: When I was younger, it was Jack. I can't stop watching Heath Ledger. I mean, I bet I've watched it 150 times over the years.
0: If you lose enough, do you become the Joker? Or if you win enough, do you become the Joker?
17: Maybe it takes the Joker to win.
0: Anthony, leave me with this thought. I love what you just said about Ben Johnson. He's a stone-cold maniac.
18: Finally saw the Odyssey. When you look at Odysseus, who's a coach in the NFL who might be psycho enough to go on a journey like this? It's Ben Johnson.
0: Stop sending me reaction, V. Really disturbing.
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0: Stop. My first guest is right there. That's where we stop. Get that off my screen, Lauren. It is not the Great Equalizer Show. Parody Larry.
19: I'm going to listen to my story about a man named Jed. He owns a football team with the colors gold and red. But then one day he was looking for some poon.
0: Oh, my God. Lawrence is toast. Steve Weiss joining us.
20: And unfortunately, line was crossed. I do not like how this went down. It's just a shame that somebody felt that he had to be cool enough or slick enough to be the newsbreaker, the insider on something so absolutely personal and horrible.
0: I'm not sure I've ever seen a moob more in need of a dub.
21: We're on to Dublin.
22: We're on to Cincinnati.
0: We're on to Dublin. Hey, radio man, have you got some kind of fetish with moobs? Why are you always talking about my moobs? Xavier McKinney.
23: How would I describe him? I would describe him as a very intentional quarterback. I love him, you know, to be my quarterback.
0: Yonder Alonso.
24: Thank you for having me on, man. One of my obviously favorite shows. Dude, you know what? Starting in January, I just said hell with it. I'm going to start. I'm going to get back in my playing weight. I'm going to get after it. It's about that time.
0: You wanted it. You asked for it. He submitted it. Here it is.
2: Chan Holmes. Are you on the toilet right now?
1: That's what you want to look at.
2: Someone get this man a plunger.
8: Jim, you'll never believe this, but we got coming into the studio, Najee freaking Davenport. Holy crap!
4: Davenport, Davenport,
0: wow,
4: Davenport,
0: V, why is it that Davenport. Alex Hardy was blasting rails of blow? Yeah, I don't really understand Jack, AI slop, V, but why do we all have this same exact voice? There. Are you happy?
4: Davenport!
0: It's the iconic plastic tower of beef.
10: Matt in L.A. needs to get off four sprinkles in Wichita. More V getting off the toilet long enough to win a strap.
21: Take a look at this. Take a look at this. You see this hole over here? That's how they install hot water heaters here at my condo in Tampa.
22: But once I hit a guy named Juan...
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26: Self, my beef is with you. 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
27: Hey, Jim. I've got a beef with death. Keeps taking all my childhood heroes. You know, last year it was Ozzy and then Ace Frehley and now Dolly.
0: I hear you, bro.
26: These losers who stand in the middle of Walmart try to sell me crappy internet. You are the wolf of Walmart.
28: I talked to brother-in-law A. I'm like, oh, I heard about the gift. I heard about the surprise. Now I'm the bad guy for telling on my other brother for telling me the secret.
29: I was at the gym and this dude in the locker room is shaving his nips. What's he gonna do next? Pull out his crank and start going after the pubes.
25: Do you believe that teachers should have a work day every 2 days? If you do, you're even stupider than I thought you were.
0: Gabriel.
2: To the end zone.
0: Touchdown, Alvy. You see, creep, it's not that hard.
30: It's in the hips. You know, I have a really good core. 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
0: Have we ever laid 38 and a half?
35: Man, it's an honor to be on here with you, man. It's always awesome, and go Jackets.
18: Bro, my pleasure, man. I'll be back in the jungle anytime.
0: Wait, Rich Fry again?
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0: up the best of the Jim Rome Show. Listen, we do this once a week, and once a week you can get up in here and beef about anything you want. Well, almost anything you want. You know what's going to get you run. All I ask is that you get in and out. Man, just state your beef, keep moving. It's rapid fire. I want to get to as many phone calls as I possibly can. I want to read as many beefs as I possibly can. As long as you can carry this thing and it's good, we'll keep going. Telephone number is, and I've got one phone line open. 1-800-636-8686. What do you want to beef about? If you want to get up in the chat, hit me in the chat with your beefs on our YouTube channel. If you want to hit me on X with a beef, do that. If you want to email me a beef, do that. I already gave you my beef. The fact that that segment ended, that was so good. All right, let's get it going. Standing policy. If this guy's on hold, when we do the beef segment, until proven otherwise, I let him set the tone because he's consistent. We go to Charleston. Miles in Charleston. My brother, what is your beef?
1: Rome, I have a beef now that it's back to school time with this lame, weak, back to school mentality of easing them in. Listen to this. Half day yesterday, half day today, full day tomorrow, and then a teacher work day on Monday? You've been there two full days. That's awful. War doing your job and unwar awful school scheduling out, Jim.
0: Good job, dude. I've got a reaction to that. So Janet hits me last night with a text from upstairs. I'm prepping downstairs. She's upstairs. She texts me with this and the sad emoji. Milestone, tomorrow is the last first day of school for our children. I'm like, hey, that's deep, right? Tomorrow is the last first day of school for our children. And I'm like, hell yes. Let's hope we don't run out of money before that kid finishes. Hey, you know what they don't do in college? They don't go half day. They go full tuition. Stroked another check to University of Colorado. I'm like, hell yes. It's the first day, the last first day. Thank God it is, man. Have a good senior year, Logs. Just make sure you get your ass out on time. 1-800-636-8686. Rogan Loam, first day of college. I just saw Jake Rome's Instagram account. I saw his new room. He is moving into his apartment in Brooklyn. Big day for the Rome fam. Let's go to my man in the Bay Area, Kevin. Kevin, my dude, what is your beef?
2: My beef is with the DoorDash customer. Now, this happened on Monday, and I'm still steaming. I'm delivering booze to her. So I text her, as I always do. I'm on my way. Be there in 5 minutes. Arrived. I walk in the building, take the elevator to the fifth floor. I'm walking towards her room. Walking. She texts. I'm downstairs in the lobby. You idiot. So I text back, I'm almost at your room. So we meet at the fifth floor elevator. She comes out. She doesn't have her ID for the booze. You idiot. So now we got to walk, you know, towards her door. And on the way, she says, so how's your morning going? And I said, shoot, Rome, I'm not quite sure if I could say this on your show, but I said, well, considering it's my birthday, not well.
0: It's all right. You didn't say your age. That's fine, Kevin. You're done. Kevin, what did you not understand about we're rapid fire? Get in, get out. Yeah. That was your longest. Happy birthday, Kevin. Kevin.
3: Position.
0: He wasn't. You probably would have been against company policy and you probably would have had to pay. I would have fired open that booze, whatever it was, and just smashed it. It sounds like you needed a drink after that. Kevin. Back to doing what he does best, complaining about his DoorDash customers. Kevin! Happy birthday, Kevin. I thought he was going to curse or something. 1-800-636-8686. Let's go to Portland. Todd in Portland. Hey, Todd, what's your beef?
4: Stop.
3: stand there waving at it five times like an idiot just to get enough towels to actually dry your hands.
0: That's a good point. I feel you. I don't like those either. And then that awkward thing where you're like, and it's not coming out. You can't even get the 2 inches, like when it's not coming out. So then you go to another one, and it's not coming out. And always at the airport. Always at the airport, and then it's not coming out. It makes me long for those days of those super grody, nasty, dirty linen rolls that have been used over and over and over again, like, because that was so hygienic. You're right. I mean, not the sexiest beef, but yeah, it's frustrating, right? I need to dry my hands. I'd rather not do it on these nice pants. That's Justin Fields. He likes the pants. What's up, Rich? Can't get to that? Oh, sorry, Alvy. Let's go to North Texas. Marty B. Marty B, what is your beef?
4: Hey, Jim. Yeah, my beef is when I'm talking to somebody one-on-one and they ask me, how we doing? How we doing? Well, I'm doing just fine. How are you doing? Oh, you're fine too? Well, then I guess we are doing just fine, aren't we? Man, stop complicating a simple greeting that you don't really care about anyway. Hey, man, unwore my Thursday bad attitude, sometimes bleeding over into other days, and wore Jim Zorn and the rest of us being fired up that the NFL regular season's right around the corner. Thanks, Rome. Out.
0: Here you go, Marty B. Jim Zorn was fired up, wasn't he? Hip, hip, hooray! How did that guy get a room of NFL vets to do hip, hip, hooray? Hip, hip, hooray! Hip, hip, hooray! Hip, hip, hooray! Is this Pee Wee football? Hip, hip, hooray? And they did it? Hip, hip, hooray! Hip, hip, hooray! Hell of a quarterback, though. Hell of a quarterback. Hey, Marty, I got a question for you. How we doing? The royal we. He's like, how many of us are there? What do you mean we? It's kind of like whenever I, yeah, when we interview guests. Thanks, Alvin. Creepy laugh. When I have a guest on and I thank the guest, he's like, thanks, guys. What guys? You're talking to one person, me. What guys? Who are these guys that you speak of? 1-800-636-8686. Let's go to Jersey. Ari in specifically North Jersey. Ari, my guy, I know you have a beef. I just don't know what it is. What is your beef?
5: Hey, Rome. My beef is with Guy Fieri. Fieri. Triple D specifically. Come on, man. Give it some validity. Mix in a negative review once in a while. Anyone can deep fry, soak in butter, or melt cheese, and all's good in the world. War previous beef on waving like a jackass to get towels.
0: Ari's got a beef with Guy Fieri. Any jackass can do a positive review on everything. Mix in a negative review once in a while. Ari, that's one of your better ones, Ari. 1-800-636-8686. Let's keep it here in SoCal. Whittier, Mike in Whittier. It's good to have you. Mike, what's your beef?
6: Yeah, I got a beef with paper towel sensor guy because technically that's a bathroom beef. War, Matt in L.A., unwar, silk, bros, moves.
0: All right, so let's think about this for a minute. We don't allow bathroom beefs. You're right.
7: Bruh.
0: You're right. So you actually have beef with me more than that guy. But are there not... paper towel sense. Nah, they're in bathrooms. I can't think of another place. Where else would there be a paper towel sensor if not a bathroom? Albie? You're right. Retroactively, no. We ran you.
8: You don't like that cup.
9: I don't like that cup.
0: I don't know why I did not think of that because I was so quick to agree with him because that also is a source of frustration for me. So that's on me, not on him. And you, my guy, have been retroactively run for bathroom smack. Let's go to Virginia. David in VA. David, what is your beef?
10: Hey, Jimmy J. My beef is taking your kid to opening night, open house for school. Supposed to be free public school. 6 rooms later, $450 in fees. I'm out. And wow. You just got to wonder, how free is that? I mean, I might as well send them to private school if I got to pay $450 for public school.
0: Why are you paying $450 for back to school night or opening night? I thought you were going to complain about. I'm flashing back to those elementary schools nights where Jana would drag me in there and we'd look at the kids' things and like, oh, isn't that beautiful? Jake, look how big. Yeah, I'm like, isn't it, Dad? Oh, yeah, that's amazing, Jake. That's incredible. You maybe will be an artist one day, son. Anyway, you're going to miss these days when they're over. Yeah, but I kind of don't, Jano. I do miss them playing baseball, though. That was fun. Gots to go to Baco. You know I'm going to Baco. You know I love Baco. And for all of you asking, hey, Rome, you're writing a book, right? Yes. You're going to put that part in Baco in, right? No. No, I actually had that conversation with Janet last night.
7: No.
0: I'm like, can I put the Baco stuff in the book? She's like, no, we're not talking about that. I'm like, all right. Janet also said to me one night, she's like, you know, spouses often go over the book, get to read the book. I'm like, no, I'll ask you if I need any help.
8: No!
0: I'll ask you to clarify anything that I need. We don't need, it's just hard enough as it is. Without bringing you in to correct and nitpick and give your take on everything. I just need your take on Baco. Anyway, going to Bakersfield, which I love. Bill in Baco. Bill, what is your beef?
9: Hey, my beef is with the Hall of Fame. I don't even know who that linebacker's name is from the Panthers. How can you pass up two awesome Raiders, Lester Hayes and Jim Pluckin? They should have already been in by now. That's a huge beef for me. In Baco.
0: In Baco, no less. You know what? Here's the thing. I don't know what Luke Kuechly ever did to Baco, but to your point, it's not about Baco. You just want to know why your guy, Jim Plunkin, is not in. Now, I agree. Jim Plunkin, and I don't know what it is about Jim Plunkin. Don't correct me, clones. I know what I'm saying. Jim Plunkin has never gotten the freaking respect he's deserved. Ever. Ever. Winner, man. Jim Pluckin just won. All he did was win.
9: Jim Plunkin.
0: One in college, one in the pros.
9: Jim Plunkin.
0: He's just a winner, man. And you know, you would never look at him and go like, damn, man, that's Dan Marino. He didn't look like that, didn't play like that, just won.
9: Lester Hayes won. And Jim Plunkin.
0: Lester Hayes with the stick'em. Man, old school Raiders, love it. 1-800-636-8686. Let's go to Grand Rapids, the GR, Jake. Great to have you, Jake. What's your beef?
11: Yeah, Jim. I don't know if I know too many rich people or what, but I hear people with lake houses, sports cars, they're spending $400,000 a year, and they got the audacity to say the reason why everyone complains about inflation is because they're not living well enough in their means. Bro, get that out of here.
0: The other big thing right now is athletes showing up on all these podcasts saying, you know what, man, it's not the money. The money is not what you think it is. $1 million is not $1 million. $1 million is actually closer to 600 gur, 500 gur. No way. You have to pay taxes. Yeah, we know athletes. We all do. That's one of the lamer takes that have come up of late. Hey, man, $2 million. Get that out of here. That's it, clones. You have been listening to The Best of the Jim Rome Show, a presentation of Westwood One.

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3: I'm Nick Talucci. U.S. Open action rolls on in Queens. On the men's side of the bracket, on Armstrong, Karen Khachanov and number 14 seed American Lerner Tien just underway in the first set on serve. 2-1. Khachanov, that one's on Armstrong in round four. Alexander Blocks taking down Francisco Cerúndolo, splitting the first two sets. Blocks taking sets 3 and 4, 7-5. Labor Day baseball across the majors, just one game in progress. The Padres up 1-0 on the Nationals, bottom of the third inning. Jackson Merrill RBI single, the scoring there. Everything else final in Philadelphia. Offense difficult to come by. Phillies getting a big swing from Kyle Schwarber. Solo homer, his 43rd of the season to lead the majors. 1-0 the final over the Braves to earn a split. Jesus Luzardo, complete game shutout. 11 strikeouts, allowed just two hits. Game going 1 hour and 51 minutes. The Red Sox make it 5 in a row with a win against the Angels.
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5: Marshawn and I were one of our favorites. 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
6: What's going on, my dog? My mom and them wanted to say she loves you guys, man, because I played this segment on my Facebook and let my family hear it. And they, oh my God, who is that? Are you on TV? I'm like, no, this is the radio. I'm talking to the guys. Oh my God, did they say good? Oh, tell them I love them. Oh my God, woo-woo. You know, they fell in love with you guys. So my mom wanted to know how she was able to hear you. And I told her, no, I got Verizon. So Verizon pays for my ESPN, Hulu, and Disney. So she switched right over from USA, and now she can listen to you guys, man.
5: Nice.
6: So I want to thank y'all for that, man.
1: This is Freddie and Harry.

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4: This is bad territory!
5: Hey, come on. Like, have some awareness. Take a temperature test of the room, for heaven's sakes.
6: Yeah, I didn't like it. And the part that I'm, you know, that I find curious is, okay, you know, these influencers, and they post the pictures, you know, on the gram. Do they think that, like, is their base looks at them and says, whoa, you were at the U.S. Open? That's crazy. I feel like their base doesn't care about the U.S. Open. So I didn't like the whole scene there. You know, have a little bit of self-awareness, you know, where you are. It's not appropriate.
7: See, my take on this, right, and I don't agree with the influencers and doing all the stuff while we're in play. Not at all. But I think the U.S. Open encouraged this. Like, they wanted this. They wanted to say, hey, we're the tournament. We're going to stand out from these others as far as on the Grand Slam and the whole nine. They encouraged.
6: Well, they allowed Riff Raff into the building, and now you see what happened.
7: They granted the media credentials. They wanted this. They want you to dress in the most flamboyant outfits for some of the players, and they wanted this from the influence. They encouraged this.
6: Oh, now, yeah, I saw Naomi Osaka had the big outfit.
7: Now they want to crack down on this. No, you started this. But yeah, this is on the U.S. Open, too, though.
5: You're right, Shannon, 100%. However, they got to do their due diligence and realize who they're letting in. You got to do background checks and figure out what kind of content they produce. Do they even know tennis? Like, are you letting in a bunch of people that don't know tennis, don't give a damn about tennis?
6: Definitely not.
5: And they're going to make your sport look silly like they did. So, also, good luck by U.S. Open of pulling the plug, not letting it linger on, because the players are also complaining as well. It's impacting tennis, which you can't have. Let's go up again.
2: Number two.
6: Oh, how can you not mention the Miami Hurricanes offense? Come on now. You know, we saw a lot of sloppy football over the weekend, and not every team that was high ranked, you know, came out there like gangbusters. We were just talking about Oregon and their struggles, of course, but the Miami Hurricanes looked every bit the juggernaut that the Canes fan hoped they were going to be. Obviously, Darian Mensah, new quarterback, first outing. Let me ask you something here, Will. Is 27 of 30 for 401 yards and 5 touchdowns, is that a good debut?
5: Is it possible he's better than Carson Beck?
6: Is that a good debut?
5: I think yes. For the record, yes. I mean, and the fact that Miami might get a better quarterback than they had last year when they went to the national championship.
6: It's possible. So you had a tremendous debut there from Mensah. But the real story, of course, is local legend Malachi Toney. All right, you better, anyone out there who is making their power rankings this early in the season as far as Heisman candidates, if you don't have Malachi Toney, at the very least in your top five, wake up. Get a clue. Malachi Toney, 12 catches, 234 yards, 3 touchdowns. He is a local legend here in South Florida. He's becoming a Canes legend already, and he needs to be mentioned throughout this season until he gives you reason otherwise as a Heisman candidate.
5: And he took off on the betting markets, by the way. He was plus 4,000 going into the week, now plus 1,250. It's still a quarterback award. That's what kind of, it's such a bummer that during this time, Malachi Toney is as much fun as any player in America. Yet he's got Darian Mensah, Arch Manning, Jeremiah Smith, CJ Carr, Trinidad Chambliss, Dante Moore, all these guys ahead of him. Only two of those are wide receivers, and Jeremiah Smith and Malachi Toney. But I am with you. I love Toney. He's one of the most fun players to watch in all of America ever since that unbelievable catch that put him in the playoffs against Notre Dame. That's been my number one guy to watch. Number two, down for me. Hey, Doug, get a clue, dude. Doug

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